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23: Hi there, it's Damien Carbon. Aussie phones, smartwatches and tablets will sound a siren at midday today to test the country's AusAlert warning system. Techspert Trevor Long says the only way to avoid it is to have your phone on airplane mode or switched off.
24: So a lot of people are going, oh, turn it off in the settings. No, can't be done. So this is, there's three kind of levels of alert. There's kind of standard alert, high alert and critical alert. This is going to be a test of the critical alert.
23: The by-election battle in Secret Harbour is heating up with opposition leader Basil Zemplis today promising to get on and build the Carnup train station.
25: It was first promised by Mark McGowan in opposition in 2015, recommitted to in 2017 when Labor were in government, and 10 years later, still nothing. But a Liberal National Government will build the Carnup railway station.
23: And a gold rush in the pool at Glasgow this morning. Cam McAvoy saying he's feeling pretty good after taking out the 50-metre freestyle, setting a new Com Games record.
22: HIF Health Insurance, for life's what ifs. Proudly West Aussie.
23: State of Origin is locked in for another 3 years after its successful comeback in Perth earlier this year. WA to host South Australia at Optus Stadium in February next year before South Australia faces Victoria at Adelaide Oval in 2028. And then the Big V returns here west in February 2029. The Premier to make the announcement this morning. West Coast hitting the road later in the week, taking on Richmond at the MCG on Sunday, while Fremantle should welcome back Hayden Young on Friday night against the Dogs.
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23: Partly cloudy in Perth today with a maximum of 19 degrees, down to 7 tonight, then partly cloudy and 19 for tomorrow. Right now it's 9 in the city. 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
6: All right, let's get to the phones. Ninella, it is your turn. Good morning.
26: Oh, God. Morning. How are you?
4: Ninella, you're not sounding confident. We don't need that. We need you up and about.
26: I'm a little bit nervous, but give me a good letter. I'll be fine.
6: All right. Can't wait to give you Z. I'm joking, mate. Hey, thank you for joining us while we're on our road trip along Australia's Coral Coast. $10,000 here, Ninella, and we could get you doing it yourself, mate.
26: Thank you. Yes. How's it all going? I would love to do it one day. Just give me the money and I will.
4: Okay. Well, if we give it to you today, then you can fly up and you can meet us in Carnarvon. How's that?
26: Okay. Deal.
4: Done.
26: Let's
4: go.
6: Ninella. Yep. Let's go. Yep. 30 seconds, 10 questions. Pass if you don't know an answer. We'll come back around to it. Producer Brooke is here asking the questions. Your time will start after the first one. And your letter today is T for Turtles. T for Turtles along Ningaloo Reef. All right. Good luck.
26: Thank you.
27: Okay. Question number one. Name a WA country town.
26: 2J.
27: An alcoholic drink.
26: Tequila.
27: A cartoon character.
26: Tweety.
27: A boy's name.
26: Tom.
27: A shape.
26: Triangle.
27: Something you take camping.
26: Tent.
27: An app.
26: Timu.
27: An adjective.
26: Terrific.
27: A way to travel to work.
26: Train.
27: A movie.
26: Titanic.
4: Oh my God. Ninella, you were one off.
26: I got it.
4: Pete has his head in his hands.
27: She did. She was Titanic so after the buzzer. That was Titanic after the buzzer.
6: Titanic came in after the buzzer. Oh, okay. Ninella.
26: No worries.
6: Mate, I know. Trust us, it hurts us as well.
27: Would you like an extra teaspoon? We can get you one while we're here.
26: At least it starts with tea.
6: Yes, well, that's it, isn't it? But a 9 out of 10 to get the morning going for your 8 o'clock Alpha Bucks. Hey, Ninella, thank you so much for joining us this morning, mate. We really appreciate it.
26: Thank you, guys. Enjoy.
6: Good on you. Yeah, thank you.
4: Oh, that was an outstanding effort. God, my blood is pumping.
6: Now, here's the thing, right? So with Alpha Bucks, a bit different this week. Because we've got a lot that we're packing the show with because we're on a road trip, Alpha Bucks down to 2 chances, but still $10,000 every time we play just for this week. So it'll be back tomorrow at 7 o'clock. All right, sing-along song on the way. Guys, it is it's one from my personal road trip collection.
4: Oh, all right, my gosh.
6: Shannon Knoll. That's coming up very, very soon. And then not long after that, we get to bring you the audio of me 4,500 feet above Ningaloo Reef in basically what's a Mario Kart with wings, and then you with your full driving expedition as well. These are the things that we wanted to bring you. We're so excited to bring you about being on this Australia's Coral Coast trip. Everybody thinks it's just the whale sharks. That's it. No, it's not. There's so much other incredible stuff to do, and we're bringing it to you in minutes. Stay right there.
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0: Neo, Pitbull, Pete and Kimber Show. Good morning. It's time for our sing-along song. Hit it.
1: That's Mix 94.5. It's Pete and Kimber's sing-along song.
0: All right, Alana's in for Kimber. Now, we're in two separate cars because every day we're doing separate activities while we're on Australia's Coral Coast on our road trip.
2: They also said you're a fill-in and we're not going to make you put up with Pete 24-7. We're going to give you some space.
0: Unlucky. You know? All I'm going to say to you is unlucky because you're going to miss my soundtrack.
2: Oh, the soundtrack of Pete Corelli.
0: I made a mixtape. I made a playlist.
2: I love it.
0: And it's kicking off with an Australian classic. How could I not, while we are traversing the plains of the Coral Coast Highway, the open road, the red dirt, the ocean, the humpback whales breaching. The only thing that could go well with this is a bit of Shannon Knoll. Hit it for me. All right, here it comes. Starts off slow.
2: Knowlesy.
0: And then it's going to go off. Here we go. This is Drive.

0: Oh, what a masterpiece.
1: I got a foot down.
2: Oh, my God. That champagne lyrics. I got a car.
0: That's amazing.
2: I got a big black shiny car. You know what? Just keep it simple. As everybody complicates it with these poetry written lyrics, just keep it simple.
0: I had that album.
2: All right. Oh, so did I. We all had that album. That and the Spice Girls. All right. So that is Shatter Noel, your sing-along song. Why? That's off my personal road trip playlist because we are coming to you live from Exmouth this morning. Our Australia's Coral Coast road trip. The activities have started as well. Hit it.
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3: This is Pete and Kimber's family road trip.
2: Now, why are we doing this? All right? Australia's Coral Coast. Why have you got us up here? I'll tell you why. Because everybody thinks that this end of WA is just about whale sharks.
0: Yep.
2: Right, you think Australia's Coral Coast, you've got to go swimming with the whale sharks and all that sort of stuff. No, this is about treasuring every mile along the Coral Coast. We are bringing you all of the activities and experiences that you didn't even know existed, right? Why you should be stopping every day somewhere fresh.
0: Absolutely.
2: And I tell you what, I've got to say a big thank you to Gavin at the team at Bird's Eye View Microlight Flights. This was a genuine life-changing experience, all right? I spun the wheel on Friday. It came up that I had to go up 4,500 feet in the air.
0: Yeah.
2: In basically what is a Mario Kart with wings.
0: Yes, it is. It looks like a little Harley Davidson trike flying through the sky.
2: So, this is the audio, okay? Now, everybody knows that I am genuinely terrified of heights. This has changed me. Take a listen. This was my bird's eye view microlight flight over Ningaloo Reef yesterday.
5: All right, it's day one of the trip. We've landed in beautiful sunny Exmouth, and I'm staring at the hangar that we're about to go to for the bird's eye view microlight flight. We're going to go and see everything from up in the sky. It is a stunning day for flying, and I've been told that we're going to see all sorts. We're going to see whale sharks, manta rays, all sorts of amazing creatures and animals that are going to be swimming around. I am terrified of heights, but I cannot wait for this. Let's see how we go. I've just walked up to the hangar, and I have laid eyes on these microlight planes for the first time. It's literally a lawnmower with wings.
6: We just watched someone come in who's holding a spew bag.
5: Yeah.
6: It's full. The spew bag is full.
5: Oh, it is full.
6: The other person came in. They do not have a spew bag, and they are laughing their head off.
2: Was it good?
7: Yeah, for me, it was amazing, right? Yeah, I see how many sharks. I don't know.
8: Hey, Pete, I'm Gav.
9: G'day, Gav. Nice to meet you.
8: Nice to meet you, too.
9: We're going up.
10: You're on a flying motorbike doing between 120 and 150 kilometres per hour. So that's the sensation that you're going to be feeling. It's awesome. There's a lot of wind that passes down each side of the windscreen.
2: That windscreen that you're talking about is about the width of my head. Like that's...
10: The coolest part of the flight is to have a go at flying and then also to experience the glide. At the end of the flight, we're going to shut the motor off and we're going to turn these little powered hang gliders back into hang gliders and we're going to glide into the airport. With no motor.
2: Okay.
10: Did you really think this through?
2: If I need to stop there, you know what I mean? Like,
10: a lot of people, they feel nauseous, but they're too afraid to tell. I don't know why. Don't keep it a secret.
2: Yep. So if I'm ready to bait the water, I'll let you know.
6: Okay, Pete, you look like you're freaking out.
2: I'm compartmentalising all of the wild imagination things that are going through my head at the moment.
6: You look a bit shaky.
2: I am a little bit shaky.
6: If I'm being honest, your pilot, Gav, seems like crazy.
10: Yeah, I'm very crazy.
2: Yeah, he's just gotten into my ears and said, I'm very crazy.
6: He's fun crazy. He's fun crazy.
8: Let's do this.
11: High five. High five. Yeah.
2: My wife is listening. If I don't come back, don't find another me. Otherwise, I'll come back and haunt you.
8: Have I got my legs in the right place?
10: Yeah, perfect.
8: Yep, okay, yeah. Good.
9: Alana, I'm coming for you, Alana.
6: All right, and off he goes. Go, Pete! Woo! Oh, my God, that is so cool. Now, we weren't allowed to record. As you could hear, the propeller is quite loud, and Pete wasn't allowed to take his phone up. So cue some Nelly Furtado, and they'll be landing shortly.
12: I'm like a bird, I don't fly away.
6: Woo-hoo!
12: I don't know where my
10: phone
12: is. I don't know where my home is.
10: Give it here, brother. That was a cool flight.
2: I love you, mate. That was the most life-changing experience I've ever had.
10: Did you have fun?
2: And that final moment coming in, gliding down.
10: That's why I do it every day.
2: I can't wait to go back up. Like, it sucks that I'm back on the ground. I'm not even joking.
0: Oh, Pete.
2: Alana, I
1: do not have the words that can describe the feelings that I got up in this thing.
0: You did
1: especially
0: come back changed.
1: As we came back down, so the last few minutes they shut the engine off, right? Mm. So all you're doing is just gliding. And I have never felt those sort of feelings before in my entire life. You are so free and you are so in that moment. And all you can see is Ningaloo Reef off in the distance. You're over the Cape Range. It looks like a giant brain.
0: Oh.
1: Right? We saw humpback whales. We saw whale sharks. We saw tiger sharks, turtles. We saw the water so crystal clear you can see the bottom of it. We saw manta rays in groups of five or six.
0: Wow.
1: And they were breaching and doing backflips.
0: Unbelievable.
1: Right? And I even got to steer the thing. Like you know,
0: they
1: I'm so terrified
0: you
1: of heights.
0: In charge.
1: Right, at some point towards the end of it, when you're really comfortable, you can steer it. Like it's just, I need to tell you, you need to do this. The only way you're going to ever experience the feelings that I felt, and you can hear it in my voice right
0: yeah,
1: now.
0: The
1: I was
0: wonderment.
1: Emotional as
0: you
1: I came
0: were.
1: Down. Right, is to do this. It's the bird's eye view microlight flight, and it is genuinely life changing. And we are so privileged to be on this trip.
0: Absolutely.
1: Right, and discovering all of these different things. The other thing. And I'm hoping your audio captured this, is I was looking out for your oversized hat because you were on a four-wheel drive trip through Shothole Canyon.
0: Yes.
1: All right. Now, I saw the hat and I hope your audio captured me yelling down at you, okay?
0: In amongst all the happiness you were feeling from the air, you were just looking out for that beacon on
1: right.
0: the ground.
1: So we're going to come back in just a moment. We're going to hear that audio next. Stay with us.
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13: 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Watch out for truck breakdown in Fremantle, Stirling Highway North and at Marmion Street, left lane closed, heavy on approach. Police incident in Northbridge, Graham Farmer Freeway westbound after East Parade, left emergency lane is blocked, slow going on the approach there. CMC Invest brings shares, ETFs and crypto all in one app. Start now at cmcinvest.com. 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It's Peter. 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

0: Taylor Swift on the Pete and Kimber Show. Good morning. Million Dollar Voice. You want your chance at $1 million? We've got it. We will bring you the mystery Million Dollar Voice in minutes. 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Hit it.
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1: Perth. This is Pete and Kimber's family road trip.
0: You imagine doing this road trip with $1 million, by the way? $1 million bucks?
3: Oh, my goodness.
0: Like, how extraordinary. The RAC Parks and Resorts, you'd stay at up and down along the way and all the stuff you'd get to do. We are seeing every mile along the Coral Coast Highway. You've just heard me do the bird's eye view microlight flight over the top of Shothole Canyon and Cape Range, Ningaloo Reef, the whole thing.
3: Beautiful.
0: And down below me, 4,500 feet below me, you were driving around in a four-wheel drive through the ranges.
3: Oh, it was exceptional, because I can imagine how amazing it was to see it from the sky, but to be in the canyon was absolutely phenomenal. We were with Ash from Exmouth Adventure Co, and then we had to stop because we wanted to see if we could see you fly above us. And at this point, I was feeling pretty nervous for you because I know that you're a bit scared of heights. We were out of range. I couldn't get in contact with you, and I didn't know if you were actually going to have the courage to get on that microlight flight.
0: All right, so I set a task to see you with your oversized hat and yell to see if it could be picked up in the audio, right? Here's the audio now. Let's take a listen and see if it happened.
4: So we've arrived in sunny Exmouth. The weather is absolutely outstanding. Exmouth Adventure Co. I've got Ash here. Where are we? What are we doing this afternoon? Because I feel like I'm a little bit nervous, but our colleague Pete, he's going to be even more nervous.
5: Well, we're driving into the bottom of the Shothole Canyon. It's about a 15K journey into the heart of the Cape Range. So we're going to go in there and have a look around. I haven't been in here since the cyclone, so we'll just have to go and have a look, and it's a big adventure. You never know, might see some rock wallabies jumping around in the cliff.
4: And Pete is going to be doing this microlight flight, so where's he going to be coming from?
5: He's coming from the north of us. We're at the south end of the runway by a couple of kilometres, so he should be flying over any second if everything's running on time.
4: I wonder if he's going to be able to see my big hat. He was giving me a lot of comments about the hat on the plane.
5: All right, so it's that time of year again where we had the humpback whales coming up our coast. So pretty soon we're going to be looking out here over the Gulf at the beautiful humpbacks and their calves, and the mum teaching them a few little lessons, how to swim, etc. A few swimming lessons. And then at night time, when everything's dead quiet around here in the evening, just after the sun goes down, you can actually hear them slapping their tails out here in the Gulf, and it echoes up through the town.
4: Here he comes, here he comes. I can see them off in the distance. Hopefully they can see us. Hey, Petey!
6: See your hat.
4: So proud of him that he got on. I really didn't know how he was going to go with that. What an experience.
7: Sorry, I don't know why I find it.
3: The hat has provided so much commentary. We're only 24 hours in.
7: I don't know why I find it so...
3: It's like a UFO, and it's just a beacon. You found it. You could see it, though. You can see...
7: All of that majestic audio captured for 2 seconds if I can see your hat. Oh, God, we are having a ball. I hope you're enjoying it as much listening to it as we are doing it. Now... It did look incredible. See pics and vids and stuff. We're going to throw it all over our socials, so make sure you check out Pete and Kimber. Every single day, different activities, different places. We're off to Carnarvon next. So at the end of the hour, we're going to spin the wheel of activities to find out what we're doing next.
3: You've got tears.
0: Oh,
3: it's so
0: God.
3: Funny.
0: We are having a ball. Australia's Coral Coast is incredible. All right, stay with us. Don't go anywhere.
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8: 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Cam McAvoy finally grabbed the individual game's gold he'd been chasing, leading an Aussie clean sweep of the 50-metre free.
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3: And you'll get a notification to your home screen that says, this is AusAlert, we are testing the system. 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
9: That's Emergency Minister Christy McBain on 7 there. If you don't want to take part, you need to switch to airplane mode. The state opposition claims Labor have broken a promise in not building a train station in Carnup. Opposition leader Basil Zemplis using the Secret Harbour by-election to today announce a Liberal government would get on and build it. The Bowser squeeze is coming to Perth with the fuel excise discount ending on August 2 and indexation adding another 1.5 cents a litre. And it's first, second and third for Australia in the 50 freestyle in Glasgow this morning. Cam McAvoy clinching gold. Australia now has 39 medals.
11: HIF Health Insurance, for life's what ifs. Proudly West Aussie.
9: After the State of Origin success in Perth earlier this year, the AFL has today confirmed the format will continue for at least the next 3 years. Seven's Ryan Daniels has the latest for us.
2: So what it will be is WA will play South Australia next year, then we lose it for a year.
8: Right.
2: SA will play Vic in SA, then we get it back, WA v Vic. So I think that works.
9: More Friday night footy for Frio. They're hosting the Bulldogs this weekend with Hayden Young expected back, while West Coast should get Liam Baker back after he missed the 70-point Derby loss.
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0: partly cloudy in Perth today with a maximum of 19 degrees, down to 7 tonight, then partly cloudy and 19 for tomorrow. Right now it's 9 in the city. We're giving you a chance to win a massive $1 million with Mix 94.5's Million Dollar Voice. 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
5: 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Treasure every mile along the Coral Coast Highway, staying at RAC Parks and Resorts.
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6: Hope you're enjoying it as much as we are. 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
7: Day one of mayhem on the Coral Coast.
6: If we have had as much laughs today as we're going to have for the rest of this trip, honestly, we're in for a time. Hey, just quickly, before we move on to our next thing, we just say congratulations to a good friend of ours, Damian Martin.
7: Yes.
6: Former Wildcats and NBL champion, played for the Australia, the Boomers. He's been inducted into the WA Basketball Hall of Fame following one of the most distinguished basketball careers produced in Western Australia. A six-time NBL champion, an Olympian, an Australian representative, and one of the country's finest defenders and leaders. He's now over the Fremantle Dockers helping them out.
7: Yeah, he's as well. Incredible. What an incredible achievement, and you could not get a nicer bloke.
6: Yep, a lasting contribution to basketball in Western Australia. So congratulations, Damo, from all of us here on the Pete and Kimber Show. We've just shot him a text, see if he'd be happy to come on the show tomorrow.
7: Beautiful.
6: He'll probably say no because he's busy. but we'll see. look, we're going to come back in just a moment. We're going to play a round of yay or nay. And then before the end of the show, we're going to spin the wheel of activities to find out, because we're on our way to Carnarvon next.
7: Yeah, we sure are. It's our next stop.
6: Yes, along Australia's Coral Coast. Spin the wheel of activities and find out what fun is in store for us ahead of today, which you'll hear tomorrow on the show. Stay with us.
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0: 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You're on the Pete and Kimber Show. It is 8:45. Alana in for Kimber this week. We are on Australia's Coral Coast. Let's get stuck into Yay or Nay.
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3: I am. I've got two topics. These ones might get you both cancelled. I'm excited.
4: Oh,
3: are you excited?
4: We've still got a long way to go on our tour, let's hope not.
3: Well, look, let's see how we go. The first one, Johnny Depp.
5: 3, 2, 1.
4: Nay.
0: Yay. This is a hard one, right? Because obviously there's plenty of controversy. The dogs kind of did him in. and everything else as well. But you can't help, like, you can't help but not give him credit for the incredible characters he's played over the course of his career, right? So, Edward Scissorhands, Willy Wonka, of course, you know, Captain Jack Sparrow.
3: Well, Pete, I've got a new one for you. I'm going to hand you a photo. He is unrecognisable in his new role. It's Ebenezer, A Christmas Carol. He is playing Ebenezer Scrooge.
0: I've seen the trailer.
3: It's hitting cinemas in November. Crazy look.
4: He doesn't do it for me. That's why I said nay, because he's always played those quirky sort of or bad boy characters.
0: But that's what's so good. But he started his career in not such a quirky. He was in 21 Jump Street, like a long, long time ago,
4: yeah.
0: Right? And he's done that. But he plays the quirky characters brilliantly, and it's because he's a quirky kind of guy. But that, I am excited for Ebenezer. Because he does play a character like that very well.
4: Yeah.
0: And I do love the story of, you know, Scrooge at Christmas and all of that sort of stuff.
4: But hits close to home, does it, pal?
0: Well, a little bit.
3: All right, well, Pete will be in the cinemas in November. All right.
0: Is that a ghost? Is that a ghost over there?
3: All right, your second one is rope swings.
5: 3, 2, 1.
4: What?
3: You know, you swing on a rope into the water and you drop into the water.
4: Oh, God, absolutely.
3: Do you love a rope swing?
0: That's not as kinky as
4: I know. I was like, where is this going?
0: I'm yay for that. But I have some caveats.
3: Okay.
0: All right, and I'm going to make these caveats perfectly clear because I know somebody like you.
4: Yeah, it's going to make us do it.
0: Yes, right. So the caveats are it's got to be maybe into a pool.
3: Okay. I don't know. There's a lot of rope swings into pools.
0: Just couple of metres of water.
3: Okay.
0: Not flying too far or too high.
4: Oh, geez. Sounds fun, Pete.
0: Mate, come
3: pooper.
0: On.
3: Party has a pooper. Alana, you're just a hard no.
4: Well, you know I'm very uncoordinated, so there's absolutely no way I could pull that off. I'd get injured or something.
3: Well, look, I found this story on the Nightly, and I hate to whiz in anyone's Cheerios if you do love a rope swing, but Kirsten Lindsay was on holidays, went on a rope swing, was left with catastrophic injuries to the genital region.
4: Oh,
0: right, okay.
3: So, look, if we've learnt anything from this, just get someone else to go first, right?
0: Get someone else to go first.
3: Yeah, like, just be like, I'll go, but you go first. Yeah. So, Pete, your tribute.
0: Yeah. That's right, mate. I don't have much to worry about that now.
4: So. Next.
0: All right. We're going to come back in just a moment. The wheel is here with us. We've got to spin the wheel of activities. We're on our way to Carnarvon today.
4: Activity one, rope swing.
0: We've got to find out what we're going to be doing today to bring you tomorrow on our Australia's Coral Coast trip. Stay right there.
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8: 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Watch out for that truck breakdown in Fremantle, Stirling Highway northbound at Marmion Street. Left lane closed, traffic heavy on the approach. And that breakdown still causing delays in Walshpool, Leach Highway northbound exits Walshpool Road, right lane blocked. 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It's Peter. More traffic soon on Mix 94.5, Perth's best variety.
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4: Wouldn't it be so incredible? I couldn't even imagine.
0: Imagine doing this Coral Coast trip that we're doing at the moment with $1 million in the bank.
4: Oh, you could do all the bells and whistles. You could get like a Ferrari to come up here. Do you know what I mean? You could hire a boat for a day.
0: I have a driver.
4: Yep.
0: I might buy a whale shark.
4: I don't know. And call him Little Petey.
0: Yeah, I don't know if that's possible. I don't think it is. Hey, so every time we do this, right, we give you a mystery voice to listen to. 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
9: I love Thrift Shop too. 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
0: 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We've got the answer there. All right, jump to peteandkimber.com.au. You've got a half hour up your sleeve. 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

0: Ed Sheeran and camera. You know, Alana's filling in for Kimber this week while we're on Australia's Coral Coast.
1: Yes, Pete.
0: Treasure every mile along the Coral Coast Highway, staying at RAC Parks and Resorts. Thank you so much for putting us up. When I was 4,500 feet in the air yesterday afternoon, the sun was coming down like it was casting shadows over Cape Range, right?
1: Yes.
0: Over the top of Ningaloo Reef. Gavin, who was in the microlight flight with me, was taking me up. He was playing music like that.
1: To set the scene. How romantic.
0: It was so romantic. It was so... Me and Gav...
1: you bonded for life.
0: Oh, certainly are, mate.
1: Brothers of the sky.
0: Incredible feelings. Every single day, we are showing you the incredible treasures that you can find along every mile of the Coral Coast. Because it's not just whale sharks. There's so much other stuff. And we get to dive in on the fun ourselves and then bring them to you. We do it by spinning the wheel of activities to find out what's coming up next. Let's do that right now.
2: And now it's time for Pete
3: and Alana's
2: Wheel of Activity.
0: All right, Alana, we're going to start with you.
1: Nervous because I loved my four-wheel drive adventure tour yesterday, so it'll be hard to top that.
0: So next up, we're heading to Carnarvon today, where we're going to find our next activities. These are the possibilities that are on your wheel. Let's take a listen.
2: Tasting local bananas, mangoes and seasonal produce along the Fruit Loop Trail.
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2: Head off on a burrowing bees tour.
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2: Or
5: get to the chopper!
2: With a scenic flight over the dramatic coastal cliffs.
1: Ooh.
0: What are you hoping for?
1: That's a diverse range of activities.
0: What are you hoping for?
1: Look, they all sound good to me. Oh, after you said you're up in the sky, I mean, it'd be hard to beat the chopper, wouldn't
0: it? All right, let's find out. Spin the wheel. Let's go.
2: And the winner is... Get to the chopper! A scenic flight over the dramatic coastal cliffs.
1: Oh, my gosh. I'm so excited. Because you went up in the microlight like yesterday.
0: But the coastal cliffs are something else. Like, Ningaloo Reef... This is the thing we're trying to show people, right? They're like, every patch along the Coral Coast Highway, there's just so much difference, right, on all these stop-offs. I had Ningaloo Reef, okay? You're getting the coastal cliffs. It's going to be amazing. I can't wait to find out what I've got in store. Let me hear the different things that I could be doing in Carnarvon.
2: Okay, Pete, today your options are a quad bike adventure, swimming with manta rays, or a visit to the Carnarvon Space and Technology Museum.
0: Oh, so much variety. I love a quad bike.
1: I
0: spent a lot of my childhood on quad bikes. We had a lot of fun. The manta rays that I saw yesterday in Ningaloo were incredible. Swimming with those would be amazing. All right, well, let's spin the wheel. Let's find out.
2: The winner is a visit to the Carnarvon Space and Technology Museum.
0: Okay, you know what? After the excitement of yesterday's 4,500 feet in the air flight, it's probably what I need, actually. I am a science buff. I'm a bit of a nerd that way. I like that. There's got to be aliens somewhere up here.
1: Well, yeah, UFOs.
0: That might just be the thing.
6: 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There is an extra task for this one. 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
2: Bonus task! You must visit the Space Museum dressed as Buzz Lightyear and make as many Buzz Lightyear references as you can. To infinity and beyond, Pete.
0: Oh, my God. You've just brought out the Buzz Lightyear adult costume.
6: For a regular adult, which you are not.
0: Standard size chest, 97 centimetres to 107 centimetres. This includes the top, the pants, the snood. It's the thing that goes over your head, I think. And the jetpack.
1: Oh, wow.
0: It's got wings. It's got wings.
1: Oh, wow. You are going to look a treat. And I think anyone that's visiting the centre around that time is in for something really special.
0: Buzz, buzz, buzz. Lightyear to the rescue. I can't wait. This is going to be good. I'm going to have my chopping action ready to go.
1: Just when we think you couldn't get any more, you know, diverse after wearing that ugly T-shirt all the way on the flight yesterday, now you're going to be wearing this.
0: All right, we're going to bring you the pictures, the video, the audio of the activities over the next 24 hours. Live on the show tomorrow, we're going to be waking up in Carnarvon. Thank you so much for being a part of our show this morning. Australia's Coral Coast, treasure every mile along the Coral Coast Highway, staying at RAC Parks and Resorts. We will catch you then. Bye-bye.
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1: Perth, hello, it's Alyssa, back at work on a Monday. 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
20: 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It just became really, really, really big. And at a certain point, it was like, you know, yeah. I got more records than this guy.
3: Should he say thrift shop one more time? That was your big hint there. Guess his name at mix.com.au. You've got until 9:25 to get those guesses in. 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
1: 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Well done, Kylie from Kingsley, Dom from Como, just a couple of the people who got it right. 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

0: 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A station with Perth's best variety is the station that you can keep on all day. We've got UB40 after 10. Plus Boys to Men, who are coming back our way in November. And it features quite heavily in the Netflix movie Voicemails for Isabel, which was really, really good. I wasn't sure if it was going to be a bit schmaltzy or not. That's coming up after 10 as well, Perth's best variety, Mix 94.5.
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4: Celeste Mitsiou, Australia's golden blitz continues. Cam McAvoy finally grabbed the individual games gold he'd been chasing, leading an Aussie clean sweep of the 50-metre free.
5: To sweep the podium with these boys, the depth in Australia is amazing.
4: 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Catch up now on 7+.
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28: Hello there, I'm Matthew Layton. Phones across Australia are about to light up with a nationwide test of the new AusAlert emergency warning system at 2 p.m. Eastern. The message will reach devices carrying a SIM card. Domestic violence victims with a safe phone are being advised to turn it off for 24 hours.
29: So if you don't wish to receive this critical AusAlert notification, then you should put your phone in aeroplane mode or turn it off at least an hour before the test.
28: Emergency Management Minister Christy McBain there. Jacinda Allen is staring down her own MPs and preparing to fight for her job. A cross-factional delegation in Victoria has urged the Premier to quit, while Deputy Ben Carroll says he's ready to run. The Bowser pinch is coming, with petrol prices expected to gradually climb once the federal government's fuel excise cut expires. And it's been a golden start for Australia at the Commonwealth Games, topping the tally after day three with 39 medals and 17 gold.
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28: Perth's weather, partly cloudy today, a top of 19 degrees, down to 7 tonight. Cloudy again tomorrow and 18, and Wednesday mostly sunny and 20. 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
1: All right, Perth, let's do this. Hello, it's Alyssa. I am about to give you a famous voice. I'm going to play you some audio, and then I'll give you 30 minutes to guess who that is. You want to do that because if you get it right, it means you'll be inside the Millionaire's Lounge. You will be a step closer to being Perth's next millionaire. Here is the famous voice.
2: 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And I said, Mom, I am a rich man.
1: 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You're 30 minutes. There we go. That has started. Get your guesses in. Guess as many times as you like. 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

0: 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Can you identify this famous voice?
1: Now, my mother said, when you get older, I wish you'd hurry to get older so that you would settle down and marry a rich man. And I said, Mom, I am a rich man.
0: That is someone who believes in life after love. Who is she? 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We have still got another 12 minutes on the clock to get your entries in. And I'll reveal who it is at the end of that time.

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1: 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We are talking a whole $1 million, and I just want to welcome to the Millionaire's Lounge, Nerida from Joondalup, Kaz from Freo, a couple of the people who got it right. Now, if you win $1 million, Rachel from Willerton, first thing you're going
3: to
1: do?
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1: Oh, incredible. Hopefully you bring back some, I don't know, tea towels or fridge magnets for the family, and I'm sure you'll treat them when you get back. Here is Cher now on Mix 94.5, and I do believe we will play another famous voice for you after the 11 o'clock news. 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
3: Desperate for the Frio Doctor. 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
5: 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Right now, it's two 80s hits from Steve Winwood. He didn't just sing. He also played most of the instruments on his songs. Would have gone to town at Cosmic Sound back in the day. Here's a couple of Steve Winwood hits you know every word to on Mix 94.5.

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0: Little Lionel Richie lined up after 11. And more of Perth's best variety with this guy. Had the Irish band up on stage at Optus Stadium when he did that one earlier this year. And from Ed Sheeran to Inner Circle. It's Perth's best variety all day on Mix 94.5. And straight after the 11 o'clock news, your next chance to get closer to $1 million.
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3: Hello, I'm Rebecca Madden. Australia's golden run continues tonight with plenty of Aussies in action across Glasgow. Liam Adcock opens our athletics campaign in the long jump before rising sprint star Eddie Nketiah lines up in the men's 100 metres. Back in the pool, Molly O'Callaghan, Jenna Forrester and Kyle Chalmers headline the swimming action. And our gymnasts wrap up the night chasing more gold. For the latest, watch 7 News at 6, then it's live to Glasgow for all the action.
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5: Hello there, I'm Matthew Layton. Millions of phones, tablets and smartwatches will blast a 10-second siren in less than an hour, testing the new AusAlert emergency warning system. Devices across Australia with a SIM card will sound at 2 p.m. Eastern, with domestic violence victim survivors urged to switch off hidden safe phones for 24 hours. Health officials say the human risk remains low as South Australia investigates 7 more suspected H5 bird flu cases. And the leadership fight is officially on in Victoria, with Deputy Premier Ben Carroll confirming he'll challenge Jacinta Allen. Carroll says the Premier has lost most of caucus, but Allen is refusing to step aside and will contest any ballot. Seven reporter Paul Dowsley says that means this fight could drag on for weeks.
6: This will not be resolved tomorrow in that party room because it goes to a vote not just of all Labor MPs, but of all party members across the state. That will be a distraction for 5 or 6 weeks before we get a result on that.
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5: Perth's weather, partly cloudy today, a top of 19 degrees, down to 7 tonight. Cloudy again tomorrow and 18, and Wednesday mostly sunny and 20. 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
11: 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It's Alyssa and $1 million. 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
12: 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I was like, this is gnarly.
11: Can confirm that even that necktie phase made it here to Perth when this person had her first big hits in the early 2000s. 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And then I'll let you know at the end of the 30 if you got yourself inside the Millionaire's Lounge on Mix 94.5. Well,

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1: 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They had like the stick straight hair and black eyes and the necktie and the spike bracelet. I was like, this is gnarly.
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1: 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Ellie from Belmont, that includes you. Danae from Ellenbrook as well. Now tell me, Chantel from Parmelia, million dollar dream, what's going to happen if you pick up the cash?
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0: Mix 94.5, the home of the Pete and Kimber Show. They're on the road this week exploring WA's beautiful Coral Coast. And the first stop was Exmouth, where it just happened to be karaoke night at the pub. And Pete smashed out Tom Jones, Delilah, and then...
1: 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They take their tops off. They throw their knickers up on stage. I saw a breast. I'm going back tonight. I can't wait. I think I'm going to do Sex Bomb.
0: What a wild start. 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
4: Hello, I'm Rebecca Madden. Australia's golden run continues tonight with plenty of Aussies in action across Glasgow. Liam Adcock opens our athletics campaign in the long jump before rising sprint star Eddie Nketiah lines up in the men's 100 metres. Back in the pool, Molly O'Callaghan, Jenna Forrester and Kyle Chalmers headline the swimming action. And our gymnasts wrap up the night chasing more gold. For the latest, watch 7 News at 6, then it's live to Glasgow for all the action.
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30: Good afternoon, I'm Matthew Layton. A leadership showdown is officially on, with Deputy Premier Ben Carroll confirming he'll run for Victorian Labor's top job. Premier Jacinda Allen is refusing to step aside, despite MPs warning she's lost majority caucus support. State opposition leader Jess Wilson telling News 24 the change would be too little, too late.
31: We invite now Labor MPs who are doing the numbers against the Premier today to join with us to vote for that no confidence motion and bring on an early election here in Victoria.
30: Seven more suspected cases of H5 bird flu are being investigated, all involving greater crested terns. The birds were found along South Australia's limestone coast, with testing underway at the CSIRO. A Chinese man arrested at Sydney Airport has been extradited to Brisbane, accused of bribing a Commonwealth official with $20,000 hidden in a bag of tea. And drivers can expect petrol prices to slowly rise from week's end, with no extension planned for the fuel excise reduction.
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30: Perth's weather, partly cloudy today, a top of 19 degrees, down to 7 tonight. Cloudy again tomorrow and 18, and Wednesday mostly sunny and 20. 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
1: Yes, I have Tourette's. 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
1: Because people think that I am on cocaine quite a lot.
0: 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Love his sense of humour. 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
1: Hello, it's Elisa, and did you guess that this hour's famous voice belonged to?
2: Hello there, it's Liz Capaldi here.
1: If so, you are a step closer to financial freedom. $1 million could be yours, and welcome to the Millionaires Lounge. Chris from Lansdale, Renee from Beachborough as well. And Helen, where do you start if you win $1 million?
3: Oh, well, I'd start with a small camper van of some sort so that I can travel this great country of ours.
1: Would you be taking anyone with you?
3: Oh, don't know, maybe the dog.
1: Yeah. Look, dogs are great company, aren't they?
3: Yeah.
1: Well, it's an incredible dream, and hey, $1 million dream could become your reality. We're going to play you another famous voice straight after the 1 o'clock news. 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
3: 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We're about to go to Bird's Eye View Microlight Flight. We're going to go and see everything from up in the sky.
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0: is here in just over 6 weeks at Mix 94.5. That was Alex Warren. We've got Tom Petty coming up after one. Thinks on air too. And this fave from the 90s. It's Perth's best variety all day, so you can just keep it on Mix 94.5 and keep everyone happy. And straight after the news, we've got another shot at Mix 94.5's Million Dollar Voice.
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3: Rebecca Madden, another big night awaits for the Aussies at the Commonwealth Games. 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
11: Hey, I'm Jess Arandello. Aussies have heard the first test of a new national warning system today. AusAlert is being implemented in October and is set to be used for emergencies that pose a threat to life or property. That includes bushfires, flooding, cyclones, or critical incidents like the Bondi terror attack. Some unrest in the Victorian government. The Deputy Premier's confirmed he'll put his hand up to run against Premier Jacinta Allen. Ben Carroll in a post saying a delegation of MPs asked him to nominate. A Chinese man's been extradited for allegedly trying to bribe a Commonwealth public official during a business meeting. Federal police say the 39-year-old handed the official a bag of tea, which had $20,000 of cash inside. He's fronting court today. And Australia is topping the Commonwealth Games medal tally. We're 20 medals ahead of the UK in second place with 17 gold. Tonight, track and field athletes start their Glasgow 2026 campaigns with more swimming and weightlifting and gymnastics to come.
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13: Perth's weather, partly cloudy today, a top of 19 degrees, down to 7 tonight. Cloudy again tomorrow and 18, and Wednesday mostly sunny and 20. 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
16: Hello, it's Elisa. 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
16: 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She's a

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0: 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You might say goodbye, Perth. I'm headed around the world with the family. So many options. If you win $1 million, the first thing you need to do, though, is identify one of the famous voices.
1: No one knew I was pregnant. I just told my stylist, make sure it's stretchy. So the undergarment was stretchy and this was baggy, but, you know, the zip.
0: She's a former Super Bowl halftime performer. Get her name in, mix.com.au. Still 11 minutes on the clock to do that. 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
1: 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Now, Maria from Mount Lawley, win $1 million. What do you do?
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1: 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Absolutely. Another famous voice to guess coming up after the 2 o'clock news. I'm Mix 94.5. It's our $1 million voice.

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0: Mix 94.5, the home of the Pete and Kimber Show. They're on the road this week exploring WA's beautiful Coral Coast. And the first stop was Exmouth, where it just happened to be karaoke night at the pub. And Pete smashed out Tom Jones, Delilah, and then...
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1: 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They throw their knickers up on stage. I saw a breast. I'm going back tonight. I can't wait. I think I'm going to do Sex Bomb.
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5: 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In the pool, Kyle Chalmers returns for the 100 freestyle, while Molly O'Callaghan and Sienna Tui tackle the 50 backstroke. 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
29: Hey, I'm Desiree Andello. The first test for Australia's new Oz alert system has rung out across the country. The federal government's program is set to be rolled out in October for emergencies that pose a threat to life or property. There's reports that not every phone heard the sound. The One Nation leader's lost her appeal over a tweet found to be racially vilifying. The federal court has upheld the 2024 ruling that Pauline Hanson's message telling Deputy Greens leader Maureen Faruqi to return to Pakistan was seriously offensive and a strong form of racism. There could soon be a new Victorian Premier. Deputy Leader Ben Carroll says he'll put his hand up for the position after being asked to by a group of MPs and ministers. Premier Jacinta Allen will contest any leadership ballot. And new data shows that EVs now make up a quarter of the country's new car sales. VFACTS and Electric Vehicle Council says more were sold in the first half of 2026 than all of last year.
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31: Perth's weather, partly cloudy today, a top of 19 degrees, down to 7 tonight. Cloudy again tomorrow and 18, and Wednesday mostly sunny and 20. 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
1: 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Well, congratulations, you are a step closer to winning life-changing cash. And Mark, $1 million, what are you going to do?
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1: I could tell, yep.
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1: Yeah.
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1: 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We've all got them. After three will be another chance for you to guess a famous voice and get inside Mix 94.5's Millionaire's Lounge.

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3: Last night in Exmouth, Pete did an open mic night. 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
5: In true Tom Jones fashion, right? Where Tom Jones gets up on stage and the ladies can't help themselves.
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5: their
4: him.
5: Tops off. I saw a breast. Up came the shirt and I saw nipple and everything.
4: Can you please confirm that it was neither me nor Alana?
5: Yeah, no, no, okay, so.
4: Nat from Exmouth.
5: Yes,
4: what a gal.
5: What an absolute gal. I'm going back tonight.
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0: 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There's Ray. She's coming to Perth in December, part of the Spilt Milk lineup. Hey, Tommy Little is in Perth this weekend. He's got his show at Crown, and Carrie and Tommy are on air next. 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
7: Rebecca Madden, day three, delivered another 16 medals with the Aussies gearing up for a huge night in Glasgow. Athletics starts making the first of 3 days with exciting sprint talent Eddie and Kedia lining up. Para sprinter Rhiannon Clark is also a big medal chance. And in the pool, Molly O'Callaghan, Shayna Jack and Meg Harris will be chasing a clean sweep in the women's 100 metre freestyle. For all the latest, watch 7 News at 6, then it's live to Glasgow for all the action.
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8: 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We've had a crash in Naranda, Tonkin Highway northbound after Morley Drive. The vehicle's in the left emergency lane. Traffic's moving slowly on the approach. Dan Murphy's Beat Prices. 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
25: Good afternoon, Tim McMillan from 7 News with your update. Millions of smartphones have sounded off in a test of Australia's new emergency warning system. It was sent to all mobiles, smartwatches and tablets at 12 o'clock. Authorities say if you didn't receive the alerts, then your phone may not be compatible with the new system. UK rapper Young Philly has taken to the stand to defend himself in a rape trial. He's accused of assaulting a young Perth fan after a gig in Hillary's in 2024. He's told the court he fancied her and denies the allegations. Two people are dead and many more have been injured, including a toddler, after a gunman opened fire in the US city of Seattle. It's happened at a popular local food festival. And AFL Origin is coming back to Perth after a successful return earlier this year. WA will face off against South Australia for the first time in almost 30 years. And that's the news to this hour.
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27: Sam Jolly with Perth's weather. It's been mostly clear today. Tomorrow we have a partly cloudy top of 18 degrees. A bit chilly tonight, we're down to 6. For the latest on today's top stories, join us for 7 News tonight or catch up on 7 Plus.
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3: Carrie and Tommy about to go off.
4: With Carrie and Tommy, you never quite know what you're going to get. Unlike Audi, low prices you can rely on.

0: and only
1: Carrie Bickmore
0: and Tommy Little. This is Carrie and Tommy.
2: Yes, welcome to it for your Monday afternoon. How are we, guys?
3: I'm getting back on the treadmill.
4: Oh, yeah. Oh. Oh, that really sounded like you were going to say I'm getting back on the beers.
3: I don't know. I was going to say back on the bike, but I've never really been on the bike. I just have been, you know, when you go through phases where you get real fit and then phases where you don't. And I cannot. I keep setting my alarm to go to the gym, and then I look at it and I go, nah, today I'm going to be back this week. I'm going to be better.
4: Carrie, I think you're looking as slim and wonderful as you ever have, and I don't think you need to. But I also think this phase of you sleeping quite a bit has been going for some time now.
3: No, it's not the sleeping bit. I'm awake more than I used to be. I'm actually awake a lot more than I used to be, but I'm just not gymming it or running or walking.
4: What are you doing?
3: Just sitting, really.
5: Just hanging out.
4: Sounds like this is starting to sound like when Craig David said he gets up and then meditates, and you're like, you're just napping.
5: Yeah.
3: No, I'm not lying. I'm just doing a lot of sitting.
5: How much muesli are you eating?
3: That was great. Remember, he made his own birch. I went through a birch making stage.
5: Oh, no.
3: Yeah, with orange juice. You marinate it, or you like soak it the night before.
5: We promise the show will get better.
4: I'm going to pitch something for this show that I think is our focus. I think it's going to be, it's definitely never been done in radio before.
3: Yeah.
4: Mm. Certainly in Australia. I don't think around the world. Mm. And I'm going to bring it to you a bit later in the show because.
3: Oh, crazy.
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1: Is the greatest part of eating a pie the last maybe 5 seconds where you've only got a bit of the bottom pastry and a tiny bit of pie left and you've finished that and put it in your gob? Is that the best bit of the pie?
2: No, because I'm already sad it's over then. So my favourite, because I do, I've thought about this a lot, I do definitely have a favourite moment of a pie, and that is once you've got through the initial, because you know the first bite.
1: This is what I want to talk about.
2: The first bite is mainly just pastry.
1: And it's hot.
2: Yeah, it's when you get to your bite is mainly, so it's basically, I would say.
1: Halfway through?
2: No, just before halfway. So you still have the majority, you still have more than half of your pie to go. Because anything after half, I'm already starting to lament the loss of the pie.
1: Because I watched a man on the sidelines of a footy game the other day eat a pie. And as I watched him eat it, I was like, it's a funny food that we choose to eat, like, and love. Because first of all, watching him eat it standing up while not letting it go everywhere, while not burning his mouth, and he was on the phone.
2: It's very tricky.
1: He had to get off the call because this is what he said. Look, I'm going to have to call you back. I'm trying to eat a pie. That's what he said. But he had, because he was trying to eat with one hand. And he was like, because obviously boiling hot.
2: Yes.
1: Also, he'd eaten, I'd watched him eat all the tomato sauce off the top bit. And I was like, well, now you've got no tomato sauce. Then is he through half of it? Then I looked at him and I thought, it's now cold. And cold pie isn't that enjoyable. And then as I watched him eat the last bit, I was like, why do we hero the pie so much? Is it worth the effort?
2: So this also takes effort, but I think it really is a game changer, what I'm about to say. There is a technique that I like to do, but I often don't do it in public because it makes it even messier initially. So you peel the whole lid off the pie and then you place your sauce evenly on the meat mixture and then put the lid back on. It means you don't get a lot of that sauce drop off the other side. It also means it acts as a coolant a little bit for the lava inside.
1: But can you do that if you're standing up to eat it at like a kid's footy game?
2: So I mean,
1: would you
2: hard.
1: Have to do that when you've bought it at That's, first and then
2: yes,
1: take it with
2: yes,
1: you
2: yes,
1: with that deconstructed yes. construction?
2: Yes, yes, yes.
1: Well, I
2: will never forget. This image will never go from my mind. I was working at a corporate event. I was doing comedy and it was a black tie event. And as I was walking through the crowd, I saw a big older fella, and he picked up a party pie and put the whole thing in his gob and swallowed. And he did it in one, didn't chew in his mouth and swallowed. And I went up to him and I said, that's one of the more impressive things I've ever seen. And he looks down and looks at me and he goes, in a white shirt, there is no way I'm risking it. No way I'm risking it.
1: That's the other thing. A pie is a dangerous thing to eat without getting it all over you. Why don't we put a pie filling in a sausage rolled scenario casing so you can hold it?
2: It would all just squirt out the other end.
1: No, as long as we put a sealer down the bottom.
0: Don't they have them already? The travelers.
1: What's a traveler?
0: Like a sausage roll.
1: Oh my God, how have I not known about a traveler?
2: Travel pies are good.
1: So do you also know when they tried to bring pies into America? So there was a chain that tried to launch them in America. And I was talking to one of the guys that was involved in it. And he said they set it up in a very, very high traffic, busy place. And the first day, Americans love to try something new. So they like sold out and they, for the first week, it was going off its hits. Then it started to go in the slide and they realized that Americans like to sit down when they eat. And this was more of a scenario where you just go up to a window, grab it and go.
2: Yep.
1: Whereas we're walkers and eaters.
2: Yes.
1: They like to sit and eat. So then they put chairs there and everything, but then people came and they didn't know whether to cut it, like eat it with a knife and fork or just to eat it. And the effort was too much. And people complained that there was too much effort involved in eating the pie and then it kind of disappeared and Americans don't like pies.
2: Well, I would
1: Unless
2: also
1: it's
2: imagine
1: like
2: it's confusing
1: pumpkin pie
2: for them.
1: Or a,
2: it's confusing for them over there because a pie is also a pizza.
1: Yeah, slice of pizza pie. That's
2: amore. That is called pie.
1: Isn't that? Yeah. No, don't look at me.
2: Like a big pizza pie.
1: Isn't it pizza pie or
2: piece of pie?
1: No, it's pizza pie, isn't it?
2: I think it's piece of pie.
0: I thought it was pizza pie.
2: Is it
1: pizza pie? We've
2: also
1: done this on air
2: the
1: before.
2: Square, so the traveller is good. That's a long rectangle. But I actually think the square shape that often pies come in is superior to a round shape.
1: Okay. That's
2: And I think party pies are superior to
1: all of pies. Them. But do they have enough of the crunchy crust?
2: I don't want the crusty to be crunch.
3: When the moon hits your eyes, like a big pizza pie.
1: See?
3: That's amore.
2: That is amore.
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1: It is back.
2: It is back by popular demand. It's back by Carrie's demand.
1: It is back by Carrie's demand, and that makes me so happy. Thank you for being so supportive.
2: I'm a team player.
1: Yeah, I agree.
2: Nothing else.
1: You Lots are other things, things too. Yeah, yeah.
2: Yeah, not always good things.
1: Let's not go. Let's not go into a list. We are playing Animals in Predicaments. You get given an animal, and then you get given a situation that animal has found itself in. We have had them stuck inside a plastic bag. We've had them falling out of a plane. We've had them slipping on a banana peel.
0: Doing their taxes.
1: Doing their taxes. The possibilities are endless. G'day, Kia.
3: G'day.
1: Am I saying it right, Kia?
3: Yes, you are.
1: You ripper. It's a beautiful name.
3: Thank you. It actually means beautiful place.
2: Is it from New Zealand?
3: It's an Aboriginal language down south.
2: Oh, wow. Yeah.
1: Did your other siblings get just as lucky with cool names?
3: Not really.
1: What did they get?
3: Zach, Amy, Guy.
1: Are you the? It's a real either you were the oldest or the youngest.
3: I'm a middle child.
1: Oh, are you? And they just thought we'll go a bit rogue on this one.
3: Yeah, I suppose.
1: Oh, well, they just thought you were more beautiful than the other kids. And like,
3: I think it's pronounced Kaya in the Aboriginal language.
1: Kaya,
3: but,
1: you know,
3: but it's spelled K-I-A-H, so I'll just go with that.
1: Are you ready to play Animals in Predicaments?
3: I am.
1: I would love if you could please be a pig that has just bought an ice cream and it's so excited to eat the ice cream that its first lick is a bit too enthusiastic and it knocks the whole thing off the cone and onto the floor.
3: Oh, this is the best. Okay, all right.
2: I don't reckon that met the brief, but it was one of my favourite 2 seconds of radio we've ever had.
3: My daughter's laughing on the floor.
1: I'm not sure
2: the ice cream dropped. I reckon that piggy just enjoyed his magnum.
3: Licked it up off the floor.
1: I'll tell you what, Kyle, they can say a lot of things about you, but one is definitely true. You are a very good, excited pig.
3: Thank you.
1: It was palpable.
2: What's Kia getting?
1: Would you like a hat or $50?
3: $50 or a hat?
1: The hat says,
3: Am I getting the $50?
2: All right, you guys sort this out later. How about a hat and $50?
3: Oh, that'd be awesome. Right. Thank you.
1: That is thanks to the wonderful folks at RK Threads. You can head to rkthreads.com and they will embroider anything. G'day, Tash.
4: Hey, how are you going?
1: Yes, I'm just really happy. Tash, Carrie, do you want to give Tash one?
2: Yeah, I'll give you one.
4: Thanks.
2: Let me think about one. Okay. A tiger who's at the grocery store and is reaching for a can of tuna on the top shelf and they all come tumbling down on top of them.
1: That's wonderful.
4: Gosh. Tiger, what does a tiger sound like? Oh, yes.
2: Is that a tiger?
1: Rawr.
2: Okay, great.
4: If you had been a cat, I would have been perfect, but you know.
2: Oh, you out. You're taking yourself out.
1: You can do the cat.
2: Believe
1: we'll take
2: in
1: the
2: yourself,
1: cat.
2: Tash.
1: Tash we'll
2: the cat, can reach for the tin and have it knocked down on them.
1: We're chatting to Michael Winslow. This is wonderful.
2: You're a good cat, Tash.
1: Tash, you've got a cap and $50 coming your way.
4: Oh, amazing. Thank you very much.
2: Let's finish with Kim, shall we?
1: G'day, Kim.
5: Oh, hi. How are you going, guys?
1: So good. You're familiar with a seal's noise?
5: Okay. I had in my mind a monkey, but okay. I'll give a seal a good go.
1: Okay, so
2: you see what's happened here? Callers are now just calling up with their preferred animal.
1: Yes.
2: Maybe they call with their animal and we put them in a predicament.
1: Look, I'm okay for this to be a monkey. So, Kim, you are a monkey who's having a great day walking through the monkey's garden, but then it steps on a rake and the rake comes up and slaps it in the face. And just as it's recovering from doing that, it takes another step, another rake, slaps it in its face.
5: All right. That's a good one. I like it. Yeah. Okay.
1: Oh, It was a very distinct two separate rakes.
2: Yeah.
1: Kim, congratulations. Cash and a cap coming your way too.
6: Awesome. Thank you.
2: Hey, it's Mix 94.5's Pete and Kimber. And if you grew up in Perth, you'll remember

0: We had a going out schedule. So Wednesday night was Steve's into Margot's. Thursday nights we would be in Nedlands. Friday was Metro's in the city for R&B. Saturday was Metro's Frio. Sunday Arvo's, you ran it out with a hot Sunday sesh or something like that.
1: Jeez, were you ever home?
0: Yeah, well, my clothes would need cleaning. I'd need to be fed. But we had a lot of good times. Growing up in Perth was awesome.
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5: 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Through Woodvale, watch out for a breakdown on Mitchell Freeway southbound before Ocean Reef Road. That's blocking at the right emergency lane. No major delays. Further down on the southbound run, heavy from Hay Street out of Perth to Mill Point Road, Manning Road to Mount Henry Bridge and down at Belia Drive. Mitchell Freeway northbound, busy Carinet Road to Reed Highway and at Shenton Avenue. 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

0: Around Australia for your drive home this afternoon, it's Carrie Bickmore and Tommy Little.
1: This is very exciting. Tickets to Guy Montgomery's Guymont Spelling Bee live shows are on sale now, livenation.com.au. And Guy Montgomery joins us now. G'day, Guy.
2: Oh, my God. G'day, Tommy. G'day, Kerry, and g'day to your assembled listeners.
1: Guy, did you ever think a spelling bee live in front of a hectic live audience would take hold and grip the nation quite like it has?
2: No, I think anyone who sets out to start hosting spelling bees for like the glamour and the glory would like nearly always be bitterly disappointed. This started out as sort of a passion project and like a response to, you know, the isolation of lockdown during COVID. This started as like a insular Zoom calls with friends. This was a nerd's pursuit, and it has evidently. I'm on one of the biggest radio shows in the frickin' world. It's blowing up.
3: It is funny though. Because when you think of spelling bee, like, you know, the American kids stuff, the spelling bees, people are obsessed with them. Like, for something that sounds like it should theoretically be boring because it's just about words or niche, we all love it.
2: Well, yeah, I mean, they are hugely responsible as a source of inspiration. Because, yeah, I mean, look, the whole interview we're doing, you might have noticed, Kerry, you're quite switched on. It's being conducted with words. This is stuff we're all familiar with. And the National Spelling Bee in America, I remember when I was like, I must have been maybe late teens, there was this documentary Spellbound, which followed 8 aspiring spellers on their journey to compete in the spelling bee. I remember being very taken by that. And then I've watched coverage because ESPN cover the spelling bee like a sport.
3: Crazy.
2: You understand? So the way that it is actually presented and consumed in America is already very elevated. And these kids are so smart. They're giving words that, you know, would be far beyond any of our ability to even say. And I remember watching this and seeing like some of the words are so obscure that the kids are really, they've got like very, they ask for all of the root language and all of that stuff because they actually understand the etymology and they can break down the constituent parts of a word. And so whenever they'd ask for it in a sentence, some of the words are so obscure, the sentences that the moderator would read are like so, like they're so ornate just to accommodate the word in a sentence. I was like, this is already a joke. You've basically already written a joke. And so with every word, there's a chance for 3 jokes, a language of origin, a definition, a sentence. And it, I mean, yeah, I would never have known that it would become what it is now.
1: Despite being the lord of spelling yourself, do you ever find the one that always stumps me is very much cliche, and I think it's quite common to stump people. It's restaurant. I get to after rest, it's anybody's game for me. I have no idea where the word goes. Do you have any words that trick you up constantly?
2: I still can't place the middle vowel in privilege. I still can't remember if it's an I or an E. Yeah. I think it's like it's always a coin toss.
1: Yes.
2: That's probably the most like the one that springs to the top of my mind. Yeah. But I mean,
3: necessarily is a tricky one too. I never know if it's double S, double C, double L, one of all of them.
2: Yes. Oh yeah. Yeah. There's a lot of doubles in there. It's a real dance of a word, isn't it?
3: What's your favorite word?
2: I mean, here's the crazy thing about me, Kerry. I respect all words. They're all out there doing their job. But I think there's something satisfying in a word like pillow is a lovely word to me because I like a word that the mouthfeel correlates to the word.
3: Yes.
2: So pillow is a soft word. To say the word pillow is sort of, it is representative of what it feels like to be it near or to use a pillow.
3: Yes.
2: And I think that's quite nice.
1: How did you feel there was, and I found myself caught up in this being an avid wordler. There was a word used last week, which they claim is onomatopoeia. Pursure.
2: Oh, dude.
1: Did you get caught up in the pursure?
2: Sure.
1: Pursure,
2: of course.
1: Bandwagon?
3: What's that mean?
1: Pursure.
2: Sure. It's like an American form of onomatopoeia for like a dismissive noise. It's like it's like a concentrated whatever. It was what they were doing on Wordle that day was horseshit. I mean, the way these Americans wheel out like, you know, 5-letter words that are not in circulation in the rest of the country, knowing it's a global game drives me nuts. I'm in a bet. I got a bet with Tom Cashman. It's a race to 100. So it's the first of us to get to 100 consecutive Wordles on hard mode. The

0: don't use them in the next word.
1: Well, some of that, like, sure, would have been a perfect example because I'd already guessed psalm, all right? So I'd already got my P, my S, and my A out.
0: Yes.
1: I literally spent 1 hour punching in letters just to try and get to the bottom of what they were asking me to do. Yeah. I didn't know the word. I Googled it after I figured it out. But yeah. I went crazy. I was going crazy.
2: This chat is so hot, tell. Isn't it? It's just...
0: Carrie, you act like this chat is such a deviation. The previous, we went from spelling to Wordle. It's not a, we haven't gone wildly, like, different.
1: Sorry, yeah. Carrie, please, could you set the table for a conversation of your preference? And I'll see if I can engage with passion on that topic.
0: I also love that Carrie got involved in the spelling chat going, this will be hot.
2: I'm just teasing you. So,
1: is the purpose of the radio show to be
0: make
1: constantly
0: it sexy?
1: Make it sexy. Like it's
2: if
1: perpetually.
2: You can't make, and you could. I'm sure you could make this sexy. I'm sure you could make the spelling be hot.
0: And now, what are you doing now? What? Are you just objectifying guy? What are you saying? Take his clothes off and do it? What
2: I know. I meant with the power of his mouth, with words.
1: Yeah.
2: Sure. See what I did there?
1: Sure. The mouth can be a bit... Yeah, the mouth is a mystery, isn't it? The mouth can be so sexy. And the mouth can also be one of the most disgusting places on earth.
2: So before you were obsessed with words, for people that don't know, what were you doing with your life? What's your background?
1: As well, you'd know, Carrie, it was all about the ladies back then. No, before it was stand up, and stand up remains an obsession. But no, it's interesting. You don't know what is going to be the sort of defining thing, or what becomes your calling card in your career. I've been doing stand up for 10 years or something before I started getting people to spell words, and I was getting better. But that was my passion. So my primary goal when I started was always, imagine if stand up comedy was the main way you earn your money. So the way you like the main, if I could earn a living just doing that, that's the dream. Because I think it's so unlikely in life to find something you love doing. That's a miracle. And then to be able to sustain yourself doing it is like a second miracle. And so that was really where all the energy was going. And then this sort of spelling thing took off, and now all of my energy is going to researching words and writing specific jokes about words. It's mental.
0: Guy, can you stick around? I believe you are going to put Carrie and I to...
2: You're going to win this for sure. I'm the worst speller.
0: I agree.
2: I have to help my daughters, my daughter's in year two, and sometimes I'm having to test her, and I'm pretending that I know, and I'm secretly Googling, and that's year two spelling.
0: Tickets to Guy Mont's Spelling Bee live shows are at livenation.com.au. More with Guy Montgomery up next.
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8: 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In Woodvale, watch out for a breakdown in place on Mitchell Freeway southbound before Ocean Reef Road. That is blocking the right emergency lane, but there's no major delays on approach. Further down the freeway southbound, heavy out of the city from Hay Street to Mill Point Road, Manning Road to Mount Henry Bridge, and down at Belia Drive. Mitchell Freeway northbound, busy Carinet Road to Reed Highway and Shenton Avenue. 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It's still in more traffic soon on Mix 94.5, Perth's best variety.
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5: 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Thank you so much for coming along on Pete and Kimber's family vacation. 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And yes, of course, we will absolutely be playing Alpha Bucks for $10,000. 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

0: across the country for your drive home. It is Carrie Bickmore and Tommy Little. We still got Guy Montgomery with us.
1: Yes, and you can get tickets to Guy Mont's Spelling Bee live shows at livenation.com.au. Now, we are just about to be put to the spelling test, Carrie, and you are not confident.
2: Oh, no, I can already, like, you are a very intelligent man and you're very good with words. I'm terrible.
1: I don't think I am good with, anyway, it doesn't matter what we
2: you're
1: think.
2: Good with the written word. I'm good, better with the spoken, no, not better, but I'm good with the spoken word.
1: Guy Montgomery, who do you think's going to be better, Carrie or I?
3: Look, I've been watching both of your work with words for, what, 5-10 minutes now?
1: Yeah.
3: And I think you're both a standing chance of going well here. And look, I've gone for middle of the road options. I've found words that I think would be worthy of the person's purse. So these are I would categorize as neutral words that you would sort of expect yourself to be able to spell. That is my belief.
2: Okay.
3: So I've prepared one word for each of you.
2: Well, we'll find out.
1: It feels.
2: Spell
1: guys,
2: truck.
1: Don't worry. I've gone for some real dumbass shit here, so you're going to be fine.
3: No. I think, you know, so I've prepared a word for you each. Now, before you spell, I'll just remind you both that you can ask for a language of origin, a definition, or to hear the word in a sentence.
2: Okay.
3: In the unlikely event that both of you either get your words incorrect or correct, I've got a tiebreaker word so that we can settle the score.
2: Great. Okay. All right. Let's play.
3: Now, I'll turn over to you guys. Which of you would like to spell first?
2: I will.
3: Okay. Good on you. Carrie, your word is favourite.
1: What do you want to hear? Do you want a language of origin? Did you want to hear it in a sentence?
2: I think I know how to spell it.
1: Oh.
2: F-A-V.
1: Oh, no.
2: O-U-R-I-T-E. What?
4: You should ask the language of origin.
3: Hold on. So, yeah, Tommy's encouraging you because what I have done is I write jokes.
2: Oh,
3: so a lot of
2: okay.
3: the show is that there are jokes.
2: This is the art of the conversation.
3: No.
2: I'm just not here to win.
3: No,
2: yes.
3: No, you are here to win, and I respect it. And I think it's important. I don't know how I can check the tape because as you were spelling, Tommy was so encouraging you to engage in the spirit of the game.
2: Sorry, rewind.
3: Can you spell it exactly as you spelled it just before?
2: F-A-V. O-U-R-I-T-E.
3: That is correct.
2: Yes. Can you put it in a sentence for me?
3: Certainly. Raindrops on roses and whiskers on kittens. Bright copper kettles and warm woolen mittens. Brown paper packages tied up with strings. These are a few of the lyrics from A Song in the Sound of Music, my favourite film.
2: Okay, Tommy, you'll go.
1: Yes.
3: How you feeling, Tommy? I mean, you know, there's a lead. You know, you're playing just to tie.
1: I mean, the best I can do is draw. It doesn't feel... it's actually a better position than I thought I would find myself in. I'm only down by one.
3: Okay. Your word is... absorbent.
1: Absorbent. I would like the language of origin, please.
3: Scrub daddy.
1: A B S O R B A N T. Absorbent.
3: That is incorrect. I'm so sorry.
4: What did I get?
3: Absorbent spelled. A B S O R B E N T.
4: Damn it! Oh.
2: All right.
3: Congratulations, Carrie.
2: All right,
1: Guy. We love the show.
2: Oh,
1: Guy,
2: I thought we were still going to play for the next hour. No, we're done.
1: We've got to get the Wordle live guy on next. Guy Mont Spelling Bee live shows livenation.com.au. Guy Montgomery, thank you so much, mate.
3: Hey, thanks so much for having me. I hope you have a wonderful show. I'm going to be tuning in to try and find something sexy.
0: You won't have to wait long.
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6: 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Yes, what a gal.
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10: 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MRB 723. Through Woodvale, still a breakdown along Mitchell Freeway southbound before Ocean Reef Road. That is blocking the right emergency lane. Further along the freeway southbound, heavy out of Perth from Hay Street down to Mill Point Road, slowing Manning Road to Mount Henry Bridge and Villiers Drive down to Russell Road. Mitchell Freeway northbound busy at Hay Street, Hutton Street to Reed Highway and Shenton Avenue. 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
18: Good afternoon, Tim McMillan from 7 News with your update. Millions of smartphones have sounded off in a test of Australia's new emergency warning system. It was sent to all mobiles, smartwatches and tablets at 12 o'clock. Authorities say if you didn't receive the alert, then your phone may not be compatible with the new system. UK rapper Young Philly has taken to the stand to defend himself in a rape trial. He's accused of assaulting a young Perth fan after a gig in Hillary's in 2024. He's told the court he fancied her and denies the allegations. Two people are dead and many more have been injured, including a toddler, after a gunman opened fire in the US city of Seattle. It's happened at a popular local food festival. And AFL Origin is coming back to Perth after a successful return earlier this year. WA will face off against South Australia for the first time in almost 30 years. And that's the news to this hour.
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19: Sam Jolly with Perth's weather. It's been mostly clear today. Tomorrow we have a partly cloudy top of 18 degrees. A bit chilly tonight, we're down to 6. For the latest on today's top stories, join us for 7 News tonight or catch up on 7 Plus.
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21: The legendary Toyota Land Cruiser 300 is now also available in performance hybrid. 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With 341 kilowatts of power and 790 newton meters of torque, it's the most powerful Land Cruiser yet. So wherever it takes you,
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0: Let's give away some cash to start off the week, because does that sound good, Shannon?
1: Sounds awesome.
0: Okay, I'll give you a practice one just so you can get used to my pen stroke. Carrie likes it when I do that.
1: Okay.
0: So this will just be a single number. See if you can guess.
2: Get the lid off.
0: No, well, it was the wrong end of the texter I was trying to open. I thought these did both. Nope.
3: No, now you've just broken it.
0: I've taken out the ink. Now, hang on. Here we go. Shannon, just one number. See if you can guess what this number is.
1: Okay.
0: What do you think that was?
1: Six.
0: Ooh,
2: close.
0: That was a zero.
1: Oh, okay.
0: And I'll give you a hint. Ooh. I'm going to include a zero in your number. There's going to be three numbers. If you guess it right, you win that amount, okay?
1: Okay, awesome. Thanks.
0: What'd you think?
2: I think I know.
1: Oh, no, it's so hard. 520.
0: Ooh, it was.
2: Can I guess what I think it is? 708.
0: Oh, Carrie, you would have won the cash.
2: No, but I didn't.
0: Oh, yeah, no,
2: I
0: she's
2: can't
0: under
2: win.
0: Contract.
2: Yeah.
0: G'day, Brendan.
4: G'day, mate. How are we?
0: Yeah, good. Would you like to meet me to include a zero or not?
4: Oh, yeah, why not? Go for it.
0: Okay, I'm going to include a zero. Here we go. What do you think?
4: 404.
0: Oh, my gosh,
2: was
0: Brendan.
2: It 409 is what I had.
0: Oh, my gosh. It was 405. Spearman. Spearman. Thank you, mate. G'day, Kay.
5: Hi.
0: Kay, would you like me to include a zero or not?
5: Sure.
0: Okay, here we go. What do you think, Kay?
5: 302.
2: Oh! He's so close today. One number off the whole time.
0: Hey, it was 303.
5: Oh, no. Oh, I was going to say that too.
0: Spewing.
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1: All you need to know is when a bunch of women get together, they're usually discussing... Actually, that's a real generalisation. I was just thinking about me and my friends.
2: What?
1: Nothing.
2: This is the worst introduction to a guest.
1: I was about to expose way too much. And then I stopped myself. And I was like, Carrie, we're on air. This is not off air. Should we just welcome Sam Wood?
3: I don't know where you're going with it, but lovely to be here, guys.
2: I can only assume.
1: What are we discussing, me and my friends, when we catch up?
2: Well, Sam Wood.
1: No!
2: That's the only...
1: Health and fitness stuff. We're always talking about something to do with our bodies, what's not working, what's working, what's letting us down.
3: I learned so much from school drop-off just by sort of eavesdropping into the mums, you know.
1: Oh, the mums would love you.
3: And menopause and what's going on. And it's rife. And then they sort of look to me like I'm the oracle with all this stuff. Some of it I know about, some of it's pretty new.
1: Well, the reason I say that is because you are here to talk about Olo for Women, which is your new platform for women's health,
3: Yes, it is.
1: And what happens, what am I bringing to the next chat I have with the girls?
3: Well,
1: what am I telling them Olo's about?
3: Well, Olo is combining medical weight loss with a proper strength walking nutrition program. So I've been doing this for 21 years, and if you'd said to me, you know, 20 years ago or even 2 years ago, would you ever venture into this space? I would have said absolutely not, but it's here to stay. The results and the benefits that you're seeing are undeniable, but the big concern is, are people doing it the right way, or are they just doing the medication side, and are they just losing weight that's predominantly muscle and then sort of messing up their metabolism in the long term, and they're not really becoming a healthier, stronger version of themselves. They're becoming a lighter version of themselves, and they're ticking a box in that way, but they're definitely not a healthier version. So we've gone down the path of creating our own program, which assists with doctors and nurses and all that kind of stuff with personalised consultations to see if you're appropriate to go onto the medication. And then you get our Olo app, which gives you your strength training and your walking program and your nutrition plan, which is full of new protein and nutrients and fibre. So, you know, when you're eating a lot less, which typically you're going to be doing, every mouthful matters. And if you're not doing the strength training, bone density and loss of lean muscle tissue is really, really something to watch out for.
1: I guess so, especially for women as they age too, with osteoporosis
3: absolutely.
1: And all that.
3: Yeah, and there's been a wonderful resurgence in strength training for women anyway over the last decade, but there's also been this absolute revolution of these weight loss medications. And we're a bit behind the States in it, but it is everywhere over there. I think it's 1 in 7 Americans are taking one of these medications at the moment. And it's coming here in Australia, and I just want to make sure if people are going to be doing it, that they're following the right program and doing it the right way.
2: So I have a mate who's on about 17 different peptides.
3: And so peptides are a bit different because they're not TGA approved or legal yet in Australia. These are all legal medications.
2: Yes, my mates are definitely not legal. No. But what I was going to ask, he takes them, and they're all called different things, and they're all some of them for his skin and stuff. Is your focus just the weight loss side, or are you also giving things that can fix my skin and hair?
3: No, at the moment we are absolutely staying in our lane, and that is weight loss. We've helped, you know, millions of people lose weight for the last 10 years with 28. So it's absolutely sticking in that lane. I think eventually we'll go down the menopause path and other women's areas. Olo is just for women at the moment, and we're going to have its brother program, which will be Arrow, which will come out in 3 months' time. But 95% of people that have done my 28 program over the last 10 years have been women. So we're sticking to who we've helped the most.
1: Sticking to the mums at school.
3: Sticking to the mums at school, yeah, absolutely.
1: So
3: absolutely.
1: Do you see,
2: did you say 98%?
3: 95%, yeah. 95%. So we've had a million people do my 28 program, and 950,000 of them being women.
2: Wow.
3: Yeah, it's crazy.
1: That's what happens when you go on The Bachelor.
3: Yeah, that's sort of true.
2: Yeah.
3: It's quite weird that a male has a tribe, if you like, of such dominated female following. You know, most of these fitness programs, it's a woman with women.
2: You didn't even need to say this is for women. You could have just said Olo, and
3: that's
2: 95% of them.
3: That's it.
1: So
3: that's it.
1: I'm interested, as a fitness person yourself,
3: yep,
1: do you see weight loss drugs as the easy route, the cop out? Because a friend of mine who has been fit her whole life, and she is very active for the last few years, has not been able to, she's perimenopausal, and shift the weight around her tummy. And she just kept saying, I'm not going on any of them. I'm not going on Ozempic. I'm not doing any of them, because she goes, it's just a cop out. It's for people that aren't going to bother. And then she's finally succumbed to it, because she was like, I have done the work. I've literally done the work, yeah. And I can't lose any weight. And it was an interesting conversation with her. In her mind, she saw it as a cop out. Do you see it when you're from a training background as a
3: So I did at first. That was definitely my knee-jerk reaction that, no, you got to do the work, and it's the willpower, and it's the training, and it's the discipline with your food. Until it was either people like your friend,
1: yeah.
3: And this was, they were genuinely doing all the right things and it wasn't shifting the weight, something wasn't working, or it was the launch pad that people who were very overweight absolutely needed, or they were never going to get to that next stage. It was the training wheels, if you like, that then need to come off for them to ride that bike on their own. And I've had close family and friends that have, you know, they've come to me every January. They've tried to lose the weight in my gym. They last 2 weeks, 4 weeks, 6 weeks. Then they fall off the wagon. They're embarrassed. They don't contact me anymore. They come back next January. They're 5-10 kilos heavier again. You know, we're talking about 40, 50 kilos overweight. And they, until this, just would never have got there. And when you have those personal experiences of people that you love, who you just see now have had that springboard, now they're in the gym training 50 kilos lighter. Yeah,
1: they feel like better, they look better, so it's all like a feeds itself.
3: Exactly,
1: yeah.
3: It's a self-fulfilling prophecy. They never would have gotten to this point where they could have the confidence. You know, when you're 50 kilos overweight, those first few workouts are so hard. You know, your joints, the extra weight you're carrying, how unfit you are, to give you a kickstart, if you like. And that's why the lifestyle changes are so important, because if it's just the medication in isolation, that is not the answer. It needs to be this combination for you to get the initial results, but then the long-term right results.
1: It's so interesting. Now, I know heaps of people listening have more questions, as do I. Do you mind sticking around? We're going to have more with Sam Wood up next.

0: across Australia. If you drive home, it's Carrie Bickmore and Tommy Little, and we're still joined by Sam Wood.
1: So I saw on your Instagram, it's an issue I have more than anything with you, I saw on your 28 program that we should all be wearing weighted vests in our everyday life. And I saw a woman doing, on your Instagram, at an office, doing squats with a weighted vest at the printer and then getting her coffee in the kitchen at a communal place with a weighted vest on, doing lunges.
2: Is this a joke that you've missed? Have you missed a joke?
1: I don't know, but that you can't be encouraging people to wear weighted vests in the workplace.
3: That was my staff going, how do we get these vests? Oh, I love weighted vests training tool. But yes, no, we definitely don't wear them around the 28 offices as part of the rules.
2: Should you wear it? Is it good to run in a weighted vest?
3: Within reason, I wouldn't be whacking a 20-kilo one on without any. I'd build up to it. I think if you put a 3 or 4 kilo one on and you do some gentle jogging and lots of body weight exercises, like this is how good must it feel to lose 10 kilos when you take one of those vests off and you, oh my god, how good does this feel? Imagine losing 3 of those vests. Yeah. Like it must just feel so good.
1: One more question back to the weight loss. So, what about for women who aren't hugely overweight and have busy lives and are thinking, you know, I just want to lose a few kilos and I've done enough hard work in my life, I'm going to try going on Ozempic.
3: Yeah.
1: In your brain, how do you feel about that? Would you encourage them? And what are the downsides to people doing, are they called GLPs?
3: Is GLP ones, yeah.
1: Look, if they're not significantly overweight and they're not doing it properly on a program?
3: That's not really what they were designed for. Of course, they get misused, you know, people getting in shape for their trip to Ibiza and that kind of thing. Through OLO program with your consult with the doctor or the nurse, you won't qualify unless you're a particular BMI. So you just be told, no, sorry, this is not the right course for you.
1: Because what's the problems with that?
3: Well, you don't need it. You know, like this is a health issue, not a weight loss issue, and you are not critically at a poor health due to your weight that you need this medical assistance. If you do, we're here for you. We've got your back. If not, you will get there on your own. So I would say to those people, you don't need it. Your friend, different situation. Mm-hmm. My friend, different situation. You know, the millions of people, you know, 70% of Australians are overweight or obese. Like, it's not a small number.
2: What?
3: Yeah.
2: 70%?
3: Yes.
2: Overweight?
3: Yeah, overweight or obese.
2: Where are they hiding?
3: They're everywhere. They're everywhere. We live in bubbles. We live in little, you go to airports, you go to shopping centres out in the burbs. And,
2: 3 in 4 people, though.
3: Well, yeah, 2 in 3. Yeah.
1: But also, like... Yeah. To be fair, you only have to go out for dinner now.
3: No,
1: people aren't eating a full meal anymore. And you're like, there are a lot of people on these weight loss drugs that aren't significantly overweight.
3: Sure. So that's
1: the direction it's moving.
3: Yeah. Yeah. Look, I think these are going to become, I believe, part of, they'll be a lot more normalised in society over time and the benefits will be more widely recognised, but, I mean, for me at the moment, our focus is on the people that need it the most rather than, you know, just handing them out to everyone.
1: The other thing I saw, which you may not know about, I don't know if you do or not, but don't feel you have to answer this, is I saw it's being used in other ways, like for people like addicts and things like that, because it's obviously an inhibitor, it stops the cravings for things.
3: Yeah, I've seen that too.
1: It might be helpful for people that it's nothing to do with food, it's other things that they're addicted to in their life, and it can stop that noise in their head that says, I need this now.
3: Yeah, I mean, the evolution is it was created for, you know, Ozempic in particular for diabetes, and then realised it had all these other benefits for general weight loss, and they've sort of evolved into these other GLP-1s, and now there's definite other benefits, but that's a really interesting one. You know, it shuts off the food noise.
1: Yeah.
3: But it also seems to shut off other addictive behaviour noise, and it's a really fascinating one, whether it's alcohol or drugs or whatever it is. But, yeah, that's really interesting. I've been reading a lot on that stuff.
2: That's fascinating, and the program sounds
1: great. One more. No, I'm just joking.
2: You can head to olloforwomen.com. 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Sam Wood, thank you, bro.
3: Thanks for having me. Cheers.
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5: 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Through Woodvale, still a breakdown in place on Mitchell Freeway southbound before Ocean Reef Road. The right running lane is now blocked with incident response on site. Freeway southbound, further down, busy Hay Street out of Perth to Mill Point Road, Manning Road down to Mount Henry Bridge and Villiers Drive to Russell Road. Also, Mitchell northbound slowing at Hay Street, Hutton Street to Reed Highway and Shenton Avenue. Aldi prices. Just got Aldia across the Choco range. 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Call 1300 057 345. 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
1: Do you know, I once went to one of those look good, feel better meetings, and it was one of the more beautiful rooms I've been in.
2: Really?
1: The power of making, so if you lose your hair or lose your eyebrows during chemo or obviously, when you go through cancer, your entire way you feel about yourself can change.
2: Yep.
1: The simple thing, like learning how to do your hair differently or put a scarf on or learning to put eyebrows on so that it shapes your face again for the own power of you feeling better is incredible. A simple little thing, even like a lipstick, can change how you feel about your day. It's an incredible organisation.
2: How wonderful. Mind.
1: Yep. But up next,
2: yes,
1: I'm going to get a bit earnest.
3: Oh, hey, I know Ernest. That,
1: sorry.
3: I'll still be Tommy.
1: I know that sounds like, oh, God, I'm going to turn off. She's going to get Ernest.
3: Stick around next. My religious views. Lock the doors.
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1: I was thinking as I was falling asleep last night, how wonderful the relationship is between you and, like, your best friend's kids. Like, I was just thinking the amount of joy that my best friend's kids bring me, right? So we've obviously in life often we have siblings and they've got kids and they're our nieces and nephews and stuff. Mm-hmm. But your close friends and their children are often in a different world because either you've met them when you were quite young or partied with them or anything, and that's how you came to be. You've known them in all different phases of their life, and then they go on to have kids and you get to see them then embodied in the little people that run around.
2: Yes.
1: And you can see parts of, like, the old them in there, and it's like just getting to, I think, enjoy.
2: Yes.
1: And getting to enjoy your friend all over again, but also see a side of them when they become a parent that you've never seen before, that for me fills me with so much joy. But I think it's also because your friends are the people you choose in this life, right? There is this, like, unspoken, and you collect them. Like, I've collected, you know, new friends maybe in the last 10 to 15 years that I now love their children so much. I love them like they're my own kids. Like, I would do anything for them. They're in my house a few times a week. I've watched them grow. I've watched them pretty much being born, and some of them now are like my son's age, yep. 18, 19, and they're fully grown adults.
2: They're driving cars around.
1: And I'm like, that's insane. I've seen you from, like, literally a couple of them coming out of your mum's bits all the way to now driving off yes. into the sunset. And I just remember thinking, like, last night as I was laying in bed, it just filled me with this warmth. And I just thought how – I should tell my friends that too, but just how beautiful it is that you get to love – little people in your life that aren't your own. Like, yeah. They're not my own children, but I would take them in. I would raise them if they needed me to. I feel like I could even parent some of them now. Like, you know, they know me well enough that I could tell them off. They'd come to me if they needed anything. And even when I talk to my girls and I ask them who their safe people are, they often list, like, my best friends as people they would go to. And, yeah, it just filled me with a warmth. And I was thinking of you too. My girls obviously love you. But you are godparent to so many of your friends' kids.
2: Yeah.
1: And the role and how you feel in that role.
2: It also makes me – it reminds me of being a kid. And it's obviously different once you're older. But I distinctly remember being a kid and being at, like, family Christmases and stuff, and all the old people would know my name, and I'd be like, who are these people? Like, why do they know my name? And then you don't realize till you're an adult, it's like, oh, because it all revolves around the kids. And everyone's so excited when, and now I'm at the other end of that, when we have our family Christmas, like, you know, my mate's kid, Daisy, rocks up, and everyone's like, Daisy's here. And Daisy does the same thing that I did when I was a kid. She's like, who are all these old people?
1: Well, so when I got married, right, I distinctly remember my parents wanting so many of their friends there. And, you know, when you're doing guest lists and wedding numbers, you're like, oh, my God, no, I don't have room for all

0: random people that I don't really know. Why are they coming? And then you're like, oh, they would have literally seen me grow up through every phase of my life as my parents' best friends, and now they want to be there on what will be one of the most monumental days of my life. But now that I think about it, I'm like, because I will want all my friends at my kids' wedding, and I'm assuming I'm going to have those conversations where they're like, nah, mum, you're allowed two. Pick them. Which ones do you want?
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6: 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Checking the majors. Busy northbound from Mill Point Road into the city at Hay Street, Hutton Street through to Reed Highway, Ocean Reef Road and Shenton Avenue. Southbound run also slow Hay Street down to Mill Point Road, Manning Road to Mount Henry Bridge and from Villiers Drive to Russell Road further south. 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
15: 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And yes, of course, we will absolutely be playing Alpha Bucks for $10,000. 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

0: We're at Australia for your drive home this afternoon. It's Carrie Bickmore and Tommy Little, and you should have seen that we were about to do a break.
1: I know, we've both put little children crackers in our mouth.
0: Oh. Well, I don't expect it from you because you can't see the future, Carrie. But Tommy, you claim to be able to.
2: I can see the future, the past. Sometimes the now is where I'm a little iffy, and that's where it got me. I knew it was coming, but then as soon as it was the present, I'm like, oh, this is my right in my blind spot here. But if you don't know what I'm talking about, I believe the world's first. I'm not a psychic medium. That's for numpties.
3: Tommy, the psychic large.
1: I get a bit thrown by your name, if I'm honest, because mm-hmm. when I think of large, I think of at large, which means you're on the run. Yep. So when I hear the psychic large, I think that you're a psychic that's like, we can't get you, we can't catch you. Well, that's not what you mean.
2: You can't catch me.
1: You just mean you're a big psychic.
2: I just mean I'm a psychic large. I don't really know how to. It's like when you order a medium or something, what's better? A large.
1: Yeah.
2: Yeah. So that's me.
1: You always want to upsize.
2: Yeah. Mm. I'm upsized. Guess what? You can't go any bigger.
0: Well, I'm going to try and catch you here.
2: Well, because I was about to ask. I don't know why I've been called out.
0: Mm, so you don't know what I'm about to ask you. Because every time we've done the psychic large on the show, he seems to get something quite remarkable because.
1: Yeah, so when we have callers call up, he'll talk to them. He's never spoken to them before, and somehow he can gauge how many kids they have, their relationship with their kids, where they're from. He's got this natural ability that I doubt it, but I'm on board with.
2: Yeah. To be fair, I don't know. I do pick up a sense that it actually annoys you guys that it goes quite well.
0: I want it to be real, but I just don't trust you.
1: Do you think he's setting them up?
0: Well, I don't know. That's why I want to test it. Okay, so I've gone away and I found a weird story, and this story is very weird. I did not know this about this person. And I'm just going to ask you a couple of questions. Mm-hmm. I know the story, so you can psychically connect with me or the universe or whatever you do.
2: Okay.
0: And you will
1: it
0: obviously
1: was time then.
0: Have
2: yeah,
0: the
2: I know, wasn't there. And lucky I bring my balls with me at all times.
0: I was going to say, do you have your balls?
2: I got my little crystal ball right here.
1: Rub away.
0: George Foreman.
2: Mm-hmm.
0: What do you know about George?
2: He's famous for making a grill.
0: And do you know
1: he was
0: who
1: a boxer,
0: was?
1: Wasn't he?
0: Oh.
1: Oh, sorry.
0: Carrie, the psychic large.
1: I'm the psychic small.
2: I actually think these days he's probably more famous for the grill.
0: Yep.
2: Yeah.
0: Fair.
2: But yes, he did get the grill because he was a boxer.
0: Mm-hmm.
2: And the grill was a way to supposedly lose weight because the fat drained down from the grill
1: That's
2: into
1: right.
2: a
1: I
2: drip
1: had
2: tray.
1: One. Mm.
2: Did you?
1: And I used to hate cleaning
2: Big
1: out
2: boxing
1: the drip
2: fan.
1: Tray.
2: Mm.
1: No.
0: George was a heavyweight boxer.
2: He was. Known to be one of the hardest punchers of all time.
0: What was his nickname?
2: For me?
1: But this is not, hold on, this is not psychic abilities, Jesse.
0: Yeah, it kind of is.
1: This is just, can he, does he know stuff about?
0: Well, does his psychic powers work on guessing this stuff?
1: I don't think it works like that.
2: To be fair to me, and not only me, but all the pissweak mediums out there, usually we do need to have a connection with the person in the room.
0: Yeah, you do.
2: What's that?
0: I read the story and you're connecting with me. So read
1: okay,
0: my mind.
1: So what have you asked?
2: Sorry, just so, a quick word with my co-host. I don't think Jesse gets it.
1: He doesn't get it.
2: I think he's getting confused with an old segment which he used to do about guesseth the deatheth, where we'd give an old news story and
1: just trying to remember how they died.
0: Cross that question out.
2: Okay.
0: But George Foreman, the heavyweight boxer.
2: Yes.
0: What was his nickname?
2: To me.
0: Is a heavyweight boxer.
2: I called him Back Lady.
1: It was something light feather
2: Instead
1: or something.
2: Of full man.
1: Light something.
0: It was Big George.
2: Was it?
0: Says,
2: not in my circles.
0: Okay.
2: No. It was not.
0: George had 12 kids.
1: Whoa. Oh, my God.
2: He actually didn't.
1: Oh, here we go.
2: That's actually not true.
1: Okay. How many did he have?
2: He actually had 13.
0: Oh.
2: Yes.
0: Okay.
1: What happened to the other one?
2: I don't know,
0: you
2: but
0: can't
2: I know.
0: Connect with them?
2: I know that. No, I can't. I'm going to go with America.
1: The oil.
2: They're in America, I think.
0: Yeah.
4: Wow.
0: Sure.
2: Yeah. I thought my
0: How
2: sting
0: many,
2: would play.
0: Just focus in.
2: Yeah.
0: Okay, we're going to connect here.
2: Mm-hmm. I'm fondling my balls.
0: How many boys did George have?
2: So George had 12 boys.
0: Wow.
4: Can I guess?
2: Yeah.
4: Five?
0: Oh, my God.
1: Seven.
0: Sammy is psychic.
4: I mean, can I? Yeah.
1: No.
2: So, I'm sorry. Then George is lying. And either he had a lot more. He definitely had 12 boys. I think there's a lot more that George doesn't know about his.
1: About George?
2: About how many kids he's had.
0: Okay. Next question. What was his first son's name?
1: George Jr.
0: He was big on legacy.
4: Okay.
1: Yeah.
4: I don't think.
1: No. It's just like celebrity heads or
4: something.
1: What was
4: his first son's name or his first kid's name?
0: First son's name.
1: George Jr.
0: Oh, my God. Carrie's a psychic now, too.
1: This is the dumbest.
0: What was his second name? What is his second son's name?
4: I think it's going to be Georgie.
1: George.
0: No, you're wrong, Tommy.
1: The second.
0: George.
4: What?
0: What's his third son's name?
1: No, it's not. They're not all called George.
4: Epiphany.
1: What are they?
0: It's George.
1: All kids were called George.
0: All five boys are George.
1: No.
0: And this,
1: you've saved yourself here,
0: no
1: Jesse.
0: Way,
1: you've
0: there's
1: saved
0: no
1: yourself.
0: Way you'll guess. Just name. Just
1: Georgie.
0: This is your chance to redeem.
1: His daughter's Georgie.
0: Carrie, this is Tommy's chance to redeem himself. What? Just name one of his daughters.
1: Oh. Say Georgina.
4: Sally. Do you have all their names there?
0: No, I don't.
1: Was one of them Georgina?
0: It was Georgette.
1: Sally. Georgette.
5: Can I go through the others?
4: You, there's a Sally.
5: There's a Natalie. There's a Leola. There's a Frida. There's a Mickey. There's a Georgetta, Isabella, and Courtney.
2: Oh, Court.
4: Court. That's interesting, isn't it?
1: Why?
4: Because often you think of a basketball court, but a tennis ring, but a anywhere.
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7: Rebecca Madden, day three, delivered another 16 medals with the Aussies gearing up for a huge night in Glasgow. 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
12: 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Freeway northbound, busy. Mill Point Road into the city at Hay Street. Hutton Street through to Reed Highway, Ocean Reef Road and Shenton Avenue. The freeway southbound, busy Hay Street to Mill Point Road as well. Manning Road to Mount Henry Bridge and from Belia Drive down to Russell Road. Also delayed through Hammersley, Reed Highway, both directions at Erindale Road. 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
24: Good afternoon, Tim McMillan from 7 News with your update. Australia's new emergency warning system has been put to the test today. The alarm sounded on millions of smartphones and watches as well as tablets at midday. A man has been critically injured in Northbridge at the weekend. A 19-year-old has been charged. He was given bail today. Record spending is having little impact on WA's soaring road toll. Six lives have been lost in recent days. The state opposition is calling for more confronting campaigns. UK YouTube rapper Young Philly has taken to the stand in his sex assault trial. He's defending himself against allegations he raped a young fan. It's the first time the performer has spoken publicly about the allegations. And Myer's taken a tumble on the ASX on the back of disappointing sales figures. The retailer says it's been impacted by dwindling consumer confidence. That's the news to this hour.
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26: Sam Jolly with Perth's weather. It's been mostly clear today. Tomorrow we have a partly cloudy top of 18 degrees. A bit chilly tonight, we're down to 6. For the latest on today's top stories, join us for 7 News tonight or catch up on 7 Plus.
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2: That is where you're at for your Monday afternoon. 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
3: You're just in time to see the new direction of the show. I threw out an idea the other day and it was widely dismissed. And I've stewed on it and decided not only do we have to do it on the show, but I'm the man to do it.
4: It's, Okay, so give us a world that it might be in. Like, what have you done similar to it before?
3: Wing walking.
4: God, this is just you
3: held onto
4: your
3: the wing
4: new little
3: plane
4: thing you're into, and we're going to make it happen for
3: yes,
4: you.
3: Yes, you get it.
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0: Right around Australia, if you drive home, the Savo, it's Carrie Bickmore and Tommy Little.
1: I've got something I want to do.
2: In life?
1: Yeah.
2: Or in life a second?
1: In life, I think it would be great for us as a team, and I think it might be one of the long-forgotten art forms. So we were talking about something in one of our meetings recently, and I had an idea for someone else, and that idea they didn't want. And now I haven't been able to stop thinking about that idea, and I thought, why don't you just do it? So, I want to be shot out of a cannon.
2: I remember being in this meeting. You wanted to shoot an 89-year-old woman out of a cannon.
1: I did. I still think it's great. And if any brands out there are looking to endorse it, apparently our client thought it was a little risky. But if there are any brands...
2: Maybe it could be like a condom brand or something.
1: Oh, I was thinking more like Depends or something. You know.
2: No, I was thinking more like, if you don't want this to happen,
3: strap
2: on.
1: Do you know, hang on, sorry, just a quick explanation of condoms. You know they don't stop stuff coming out of the cannon.
2: What?
1: Is that what you mean?
2: Sorry, but you know what I mean. They do.
1: They don't.
2: I'm aware of what.
1: So in your version, you'd have to get shot out of the cannon, but the cannon would have a lid on it.
4: We'll just put a latex lid
1: that you can shot straight
4: this 90
1: into.
4: This 90-year-old woman will just be thrown into this bag.
1: And then they peel the lid off, spin it in a circle,
4: throw her in the bin. See a barrel.
1: Anyway, I want to be shot out of a cannon.
2: Okay.
1: Yeah, and I'm wearing Carrie and Tommy gear, maybe a cape.
2: Okay,
1: I got our finest on it, producer Das, to have a look around to see, are circuses still doing cannon shootings? Who's got one? We can have a quick play of. What do you reckon, Das?
5: Okay, so there's two people in Australia that do it.
1: Okay.
5: Brophy Circus. They're Warren Brophy, who's one of the sons of the circus group.
1: I feel like I know.
2: He shoots himself out of a cannon.
5: He shoots himself out. And he said there's only actually like a handful of people in the whole world that do it.
1: Yes.
5: It takes a year of training.
2: What? Hold on. Aren't you just standing there and the machine's doing the work?
5: Well, I think because he taught himself to do it maybe and it's his
2: thing. What's involved?
1: I assume it's a tuck in the air and a roll over to land in the net.
5: It's extremely dangerous.
3: Maybe a bit of G-force, you do some neck training.
1: Yeah.
2: This feels excessive. Surely it can be like, you
1: we
2: know,
1: can get that down.
2: You know how we have meetings.
1: We can get it down to
5: it. But also, I think maybe because he got the cannon brought in and he had to teach himself.
1: Hang on,
5: how to use
1: but
5: it.
1: You said there's two.
5: There's two. Then there's another one who did it recently at the Sydney Royal Show. That was David the Bullet Smith.
1: Oh.
5: It also took him a year, though.
1: I mean, when you're born with that name, you're naturally going to go into it.
5: Both of them have dads who were in the circus. It's a generational thing.
2: Yes. What's your dad? No.
1: An engineer.
2: Oh, he could design one for you.
1: He is legally blind, but that could make it more fun.
2: At least he won't see when you land splat in the ground.
1: No, why am I landing splat on the ground?
2: Because you're not going to end up doing the year's training, so you'll miss the net, and that's where you'll be.
4: No, we'll just shoot him into the bag that you spoke about
1: before.
2: Yes, that's true. So what can you do? Can they organise for Tommy to do it?
5: Well, let's reach out to them
1: and
5: see what we can do.
1: Also,
2: do a year's training? You did a lot of training to be a pilot.
1: Yes.
2: Maybe if you care enough.
1: A year does seem a long time for a cannon shot.
5: But maybe as well because he's doing it as part of the act, so it has to be perfect. Maybe, you know.
1: So if you also, please get in touch with us on our socials. If you're like, hang on, there's actually a third mob and I don't know if you've heard about them and then we're not on the internet.
2: Or if you're a granny and you're like, this is for me. I mean, a granny's got time to do a year's training. What else are they doing? That's great.
1: That's a long commitment for someone that we're going to attach to a brand.
2: Oh, I thought you were going to say that might not be around at the end of it.
1: Oh, no, if anything, this will invigorate the joy of life. Okay, so get in touch with us if you know any info, but let's do a little more digging. Cannon, shoot me out of it. Operation, we'll think of a catchier name. Go.
2: I'll go work on some sponsors.
1: Great.
2: I won't go down the condom route. I'll root.
1: You should. That's funny.
2: I'll come up with another option.
1: Okay.
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12: 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Through Greenwood, watch out for a breakdown on Mitchell Freeway southbound at Warwick Road. That is blocking the right emergency lane with no major delays. Further along the southbound run, still heavy into Perth from Hay Street to Millpoint Road, Manning Road to Matt Henry Bridge and Villiers Drive to Russell Road. Slowing northbound, Millpoint Road to Hay Street, Hutton Street to Reed Highway, Ocean Reef Road and Shenton Avenue. 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It's still in more traffic soon on Mix 94.5, Perth's best for ride.
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1: So I don't know why, but I can't say when someone says, are you Carrie, I can't say yes.
2: Mm.
1: I feel weird saying yes, so I say I get that all the time. And then have a conversation with them about how I look like.
2: I get it
1: like.
2: From my family. I get it from my friends.
1: And I was out last night, and as I was leaving, there was some, weirdly, they were Irish, and they'd been living in the country for 3 years. And so they're my favourite, because I figure they're not going to know who I am. So I'm chatting to them for ages. And then,
2: do you not want to be recognised?
1: Oh, no. It's so embarrassing. Like, what am I meant to say? To, like, nah. Why do you?
2: Yeah, yeah, of course.
1: Do you?
2: Yeah, 100%.
1: Oh, no, I find it really, I don't know what.
2: My favourite is when it's just mentioned in passing.
1: Like, what do you mean?
2: As in, so, like, if I'm at a restaurant or something and someone will just go, like, I'll hold the door open for them and they'll go, thanks, Tommy, and then just walk. And I'm like, I love it. I'm like, it's so, it feels like we're all friends.
1: Well, I don't. I find, I don't know what, how the interaction's meant to look. And I always assume I'll come out the loser in any interaction where they recognise me, right? And I think it comes
2: from the loser.
0: Have to be a winner and a loser.
1: Sorry. Like,
2: you'll come out the loser.
1: I'll end up saying something dumb and then they'll go tell their friends I'm an idiot. And there, I think it stems from when I was on the project and people would really disagree with things or views that would happen.
2: Sure, right.
1: Whenever I'd be at the supermarket, I'd get real, like, people really wanted to have a go at the issue, not the person, but then it ended up being the person and that person was me, right?
2: When you say the supermarket,
1: yeah.
2: Do you mean the place where you got free plastic bags removed and now we have to pay
1: for
2: them?
1: I didn't. Waleed did.
2: You did.
1: Waleed did.
2: There's no more plastic bags, guys. Psych, there is, but you have to pay for them now.
1: Anyway.
0: And we've changed them to paper and they suck.
2: And they're heaps thicker.
1: Take it up with Waleed. So last night, I'm in the lift with these guys and I said, how long have you been here? And they were like, 3 years. So we're chatting. Anyway, when we get out of the lift, one of them goes, you know who you look like? That girl from the project. They're all like, oh, yeah, that girl from the project. What was her name? What was her name? And they're trying to remember my name, which is even more embarrassing because it couldn't quite come to them. And then he goes, that's right.
2: Hang
1: the
2: on,
1: one that was pushed out like this.
2: Oh.
1: And then I got my back up, didn't I? And then I said, she wasn't pushed out.
0: She wasn't pushed out.
2: That's so good.
1: And then they were like, yeah, she was pushed out when that other woman arrived. And then I was like in my head going, I know exactly what they're talking about here. They've read too many new ideas, right? And then,
2: classic Irish backpacker stuff.
1: But then I was surprised. And they're like, Carrie, that's it. Because they were Googling at this
2: point. That's her.
1: And then they're like, nah, you look so much younger than her. And then again, I was like, I don't know whether to be offended or not.
2: Oh, that's nice. That's nice.
1: No, because that implies that I looked really old on the project.
2: Just take it.
1: Anyway,
2: nice.
1: So then he said, what did they say? Oh, then one of them goes, I used to live with and named a guy that worked at the project, right?
2: So you haven't said
1: No. And he goes, I used to live with a guy that worked on the project.
2: Which, why would you find that interesting if you're not Carrie? Do you know what I mean? Like, they're going on like, hey, even though you're not Carrie, here's another story
1: about
2: Carrie.
1: Well, so then he goes, and I said, oh, he was married to, and I said the name of the person he was married to. And then he goes, no, he wasn't. I said, yes, he was. And he goes, what? And I'm like, he absolutely was. And he goes, he wasn't. I lived with him. So then I'm who's not Carrie, in an argument with a man who lived with the man about whether this other man was married to this person, who was absolutely married. Like, I met the partner.
2: Yeah.
1: Right?
2: Yeah.
1: And so anyway, and then we walk off, and then I get in the cab, I get in an Uber, and I see them looking, and as I drive off, they're like, it is her! Like this, and I just walked away, and I was like, oh, that was a bit of fun.
2: That's so fun.
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8: 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Updating the breakdown through Greenwood, it's on Mitchell Freeway southbound at Warwick Road with incident response now closing the right lane. Elsewhere on the freeway southbound, still heavy into Perth from Hay Street to Mill Point Road, then Billia Drive to Russell Road, Mitchell Freeway northbound, busy Hutton Street to Reed Highway, Ocean Reef Road and Shenton Avenue. This July, drive away in the new MY

0: 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It's still in more traffic soon on Mix 94.5, Perth's best for riding.
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1: I want to make an apology to you.
2: About time.
1: Because I think I've been mocking your new little hobby.
2: You think you have? You weren't sure?
1: No, okay, I have
2: even
1: been
2: my
1: mocking.
2: Little hobby. Yeah. Do you mean my life's work?
0: You know
2: and
0: how when
2: passion?
0: You pour your heart out,
2: yeah.
0: And Gary bullies you.
1: Okay, hold on.
2: I bleed onto a page.
1: This poetry is not your life's work.
2: This is a letter to my younger self.
3: This one's good. Oh.
2: 24 hours younger, to be precise. Hey, bro. Watch out for your takeaway coffee today. The lid isn't attached properly and it'll spill all over you when you take the first sip in your car. You're also too late for work to go home and change. It'll really F your whole day. Love always, 24-hour older Tommy.
3: That's good stuff.
1: That's not your life's work, though.
0: It kind of is, though.
1: You wouldn't submit that for some kind of award. That's not your best.
2: I said it on live radio around the country. I am backing that in.
1: Okay.
0: We still doing Acras?
1: All I'm saying is that I've now realised there could be a future in your poetry.
2: Now.
1: Well,
2: you're too late to invest. Sorry.
1: I thought to be a well-renowned poet, you really needed to have like a literary background and be like, you know.
2: Background.
1: What do you mean?
2: What does that mean?
1: Like you know, like a writer or like not.
0: Carrie's gatekeeping poetry from here.
2: Yeah, but what, you have to have written things that aren't poetry?
1: Yeah, you just have to have a way with the written form.
2: I just can't understand.
1: Form.
2: If someone said to me, I have a literary background.
1: I like the word.
2: I still don't understand what their background is.
1: They'd be a writer.
2: I've read.
1: Writing, not reading.
2: Yeah, but how do you write in the first place if you need to have a background of writing?
1: You know, maybe do arts at uni.
2: I did.
1: Oh, you did.
2: No, I did. I failed,
1: but
2: I did.
1: The reason I say this is because the top literary prize has been won in China, and it's been won by a poet.
2: Is it the Booker?
1: One's called the Lu Jun Literary Prize.
2: You said that like you don't have a literary background.
1: I certainly don't have a literary background in Chinese.
2: Is it Chinese?
0: Mandarin. You know what's better than...
1: Anyway, a food delivery driver won the top award. So his job is to, you know, drive...
0: Deliver food.
1: It's in the name. Yeah. And in between his food deliveries, he'd been scribbling down like you do.
2: I knew there's delays. I knew they're up to something. They always take longer and longer to deliver
1: They're writing
2: food.
1: Poetry.
2: Well, I thought they were having nibbles.
1: But no, they're having a little scribbles. They're not having nibbles. They're having scribbles of poetry
2: How
1: on their
2: wonderful.
1: Paper. And so he's got years and years and years of poetry. Would you like to hear some of his poetry?
2: Of course I would,
1: Is this translated?
0: It's translated.
1: Okay, so this one's called Please Call Me Wang Jibing.
2: Okay, Wang Jibing, what do you got for us?
1: Do not call me brother. Brother is away in another city. I'm not called parent or child. Mm-hmm. They are in the village. It is plain to see, though I have not moved. My name has been lost. You can call me the last one. Or you can call me the next one.
2: Mm. Is his name Wang Jibing?
0: Yeah.
1: That's what you can call him. His name is Wang Jibing. One of his other poems, who says spreading your wings means flying high? Flying low is also flying.
2: That's excellent.
1: From one poet to another, you'd know. See, I can't tell if that's good or not.
2: What do you mean? That's beautiful, Carrie.
1: Why? What does it mean?
2: Because it means whenever you think of flying, you think you have to soar. And it's incredible to be even able to get off the ground.
1: Chills.
2: You're all taking
1: I've
2: the piss
1: got
2: now.
1: Chills.
0: I was serious.
1: I am back on board joking. Your little hobby.
0: Five stars.
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7: 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Up came the shirt and I saw nipple and everything.
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8: 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VetShed, no one's better in the bedroom. We still have that breakdown in place through Greenwood this evening on Mitchell Freeway southbound at Warwick Road. There's no delays, but incident response have shut the right running lane. Further along the southbound run, heavy into Perth, Hay Street to Mill Point Road, and further on the Kwinana southbound, Billier Drive to Russell Road, Mitchell Freeway northbound, busy Carinut Road to Reed Highway, Ocean Reef Road and Shinton Avenue. 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It's still in more traffic soon on Mix 94.5, Perth's best variety.
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7: Good afternoon, Tim McMillan from 7 News with your update. Australia's new emergency warning system has been put to the test today. The alarm sounded on millions of smartphones and watches as well as tablets at midday. A man has been critically injured in Northbridge at the weekend. A 19-year-old has been charged. He was given bail today. Record spending is having little impact on WA's soaring road toll. 6 lives have been lost in recent days. The state opposition is calling for more confronting campaigns. UK YouTube rapper Young Philly has taken to the stand in his sex assault trial. He's defending himself against allegations he raped a young fan. It's the first time the performer has spoken publicly about the allegations. And Myer's taken a tumble on the ASX on the back of disappointing sales figures. The retailer says it's been impacted by dwindling consumer confidence. That's the news to this hour.
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3: Sam Jolly with Perth's weather. It's been mostly clear today. Tomorrow we have a partly cloudy top of 18 degrees. A bit chilly tonight, we're down to 6. For the latest on today's top stories, join us for 7 News tonight or catch up on 7 Plus.
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21: Back end of the first day of the week. 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
22: Yes, it is the Happy Hour on a Monday, kicking off the week. Did you have a good weekend, boys?
23: Yeah, I did.
24: Cracking weekend.
23: I was up in the air for most of it.
22: Flying. Yeah. Come fly with me.
23: Well, it was quite flattering because it was the first time I reckon I've ever been into a lounge after 12 o'clock, because now it used to be 11, but you can't have a drink. On the way home, I didn't have a beer or a wine.
22: Is that right? You can't have a drink in the lounges before 12.
24: They don't open the bar.
23: No, they don't open the bar.
22: They used to.
23: Yeah.
24: It used to be way earlier.
23: Now they're like, oh, you can't have drinks before 12.
22: Well, they probably had to emergency land too many planes.
24: Yeah,
22: well,
24: that's good for my podcast.
23: That's good for your pod.
21: Hey, speaking of weekends, Fee, you had quite the weekend. You were celebrating something special, though.
22: Yes, I was hosting Daisy's birthday party, 7-year-old birthday party, but I did have a conundrum. I had an issue, a size issue I was trying to resolve.
23: I love how you say it's a hosting. It's your daughter.
22: Well, I know, but parents know what I mean. When you're putting on a birthday party, you've got to, like, factor everything in.
23: It's like when dads always go, oh, I've got to look after them, I've got to babysit the kids. No, they're your kids.
21: Hey, going to get an insight into you three next, because we're going to be asking the question, what did you get sacked for? Why were you fired from the job? Fifi, Fev, Nick, the three of you, what is the worst story and why did you get fired?
23: Are you going to get an insider or are you going to get an inside?
21: I'm going to get both.
23: Yeah.
21: I'll just ask him. To be honest, I probably won't be here after this.
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0: Monday, how good's this? The happy hour right across Australia. It is Fifi, Feb and Nick.
1: Look, being sacked can be devastating for obvious reasons. And for instance, the Australia Post worker who they've lost their appeal. So they were fighting their sacking. They've taken it to the Fair Workplace Tribunal, and even the tribunal said, no, buddy, we can't defend this.
2: What happened?
1: So during work hours,
3: yep.
1: Busted at KFC. So went to KFC. And it might have been on their route.
3: I
1: think that's tough.
3: Depends if you get mail. I'd be saying I'd drop
2: off. Yeah, well, it depends if he delivers all his mail and he's got still got the oil from the drumsticks on his finger. People are getting the caves.
3: Grab a wet wipe, mate.
1: Another one, the Fair Work Commission didn't agree with this guy. Victorian truck driver accidentally melted $70,000 worth of ice cream because... he failed to, I believe, turned on the freezer. So
3: well, that I get.
2: That's stiff.
1: There was no refrigeration in the truck.
3: Has he ruined everything or made the world's largest milkshake? You know?
2: I agree with that one because it would have been a lead up. Wouldn't it just be one incident? It would have happened before. I saw on the weekend talking about a truckie. They were in the States and it was a marijuana truck and it was full of all the buds. And he crashed on the highway, and you should have seen all the cars stop and take all the marijuana.
3: Oh,
2: right. They're just looting it all. Like, you get fired for that. That would have been millions of dollars worth.
1: You know, I'd be a very lenient boss. I mean, look at poor Josiah here. I mean, how many times would Josiah lose his job if stuff ups were an issue?
0: Yeah, four times an hour.
1: I mean,
2: he's got good looks, but you don't need that for a radio, but he's a good vibe. So if you're a good vibe and you stuff up, like, we're lenient. Like, he's actually a good vibe.
0: So is that what I bring to the table, good vibes?
2: It's either you or that other guy that we could have had. He couldn't even speak.
0: Yeah. Did I beat out someone with a...
2: Yep.
0: Yeah, I thought so.
2: You got him, and there was another dude. Like, we trialled a few.
3: Yeah.
2: And he was the worst of... He was the best of a bad bunch. No, he was the worst of a bad bunch.
0: I was the best of the worst.
2: You were like Stephen Bradbury.
0: Yeah.
2: You're the Stephen Bradbury of radio.
3: They all crashed out.
0: But I bet they couldn't do this, boys. Give us a call now. What did you get sacked for? I will not be making a call, but you can after this.
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11: 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Good news, that breakdown has just cleared through Greenwood on Mitchell Freeway southbound at Warwick Road with no delays on approach. Further down the freeway southbound, still slowing into Perth, Hay Street to Millpoint Road, and much further along the Kwinana southbound at Russell Road, busy Ocean Reef Road and Shenton Avenue on the Mitchell Freeway northbound. 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

0: crushing gym goals are just surviving the week. YouFoods has meals to match. It's real food for the real world. Hello for your Monday. It is Fifi, Feb and Nick.
1: We're talking about sackings. When you've been sacked, why did you get sacked?
2: You wouldn't have been sacked from anything. You've been here for a long time.
1: I've been here for about a quarter of a century.
2: Yeah.
1: So,
2: That's good.
1: I've had some proper fails. Like when I worked at a radio station in Gippsland, 3GG, and they wanted to have a snow report. And they said, Fifi, can you, I was writing commercial ads. Mm-hmm. They said, can you just go out to the car park and, just, we're going to cross to you as if you're up in Dinner Plains at the snow. Like, we're crossing to our snow bunny up on the, anyway, the announcer said, now, Fifi, we're crossing to you at the snow. Where are you? And I said, Simon, I'm out in the car park. Where you told me to go. And he didn't fire me for that. So I should have maybe been fired a lot.
2: Well, that's a good run, not getting fired.
1: Tara, is this about your sacking or someone else's?
3: It's about my sacking.
1: I was
3: probably about 14 or 15. And I worked in a factory. And one of my colleagues was about the same age as me. And I dared him to get a mohawk on the weekend. And he did. And we came back and I got fired for telling him to get a mohawk.
1: What?
3: I did. Yes.
1: That's wild. He's an adult that can make his own decisions.
3: Yep.
1: Just the power of persuasion. You got fired for being persuasive.
3: I did. They were very they were
2: Where was it, Macca's?
3: Quite serious people. No, it was actually a factory.
2: Oh,
3: where,
2: a factory.
3: You can sort of get away with a little bit more in a factory, but
2: you're in a factory.
1: He wasn't front of house.
3: No, not at all. No.
2: Factories back in the day, my dad used to work in a factory, like a steel, like on the guillotine, and you go into those toilets as a kid, there's some strange things up on those walls.
4: Oh, yeah. Don't worry about a mohawk.
1: Tara, that's unbelievable. I would have thought that.
2: Hey, Charlotte.
1: Why did you get fired?
5: So this was a while ago now. I was working as a receptionist, and they knew when I started, like, I'd be doing TAFE one day a week. I was doing animal studies. That all started. They definitely got annoyed at me every week when I had my TAFE day. And then during my time there, I just happened to also go vegan. And they would make fun of that. And then one random Friday, never had an issue there, never had warnings, no trouble. Friday afternoon, they came down at the very end of the day as I'm packing up and said that they were letting me go. And when I asked why, they kind of looked at each other and one of them said, because you're vegan, go work with animals. And I walked out.
1: What? You're a receptionist?
4: Yeah.
1: Nothing to do with veganism?
4: Not at a butcher.
1: And
5: and they just got very annoyed at me every week when I had to go to TAFE. But I was like, well, you guys knew this before you hired me. Literal words were, for being vegan, go work with animals.
1: Didn't even disguise it. I mean, that is...
2: At least they're honest.
1: Did you go, that is actual discrimination.
2: It is.
1: Did you...
5: I know. I was young. I was just like, nah, get me out of here. Like, I'm not,
1: Well, that's the funny thing, Charlotte. Sometimes when people say, you could fight that. Do you want to, though? Fight for that job?
2: No,
1: happy
2: you
1: to
2: don't.
1: Let it go.
2: Hey, Charlotte, are you back on the meat bandwagon now, or...?
5: No, I'm vegetarian, don't tell the vegans.
4: Halfway.
2: Well, vegetarian's halfway. That's good.
1: Charlotte, my daughter's just become a vegetarian.
2: Yeah, she has.
1: It's really challenging the carnivore in me. It's quite difficult to cook for a vegetarian.
4: Sunday roast is no good.
1: My Sunday roast is done.
4: Enjoy some more carrots.
2: You can get vegan meat. I've tasted it.
1: We're doing all these
2: Hungry Jack's
1: alternatives.
2: Burger.
1: At the moment.
2: That's actually really good. Can't tell the difference.
1: Chris.
6: Hi, guys. Love the show.
4: G'day, Chris.
2: Hey, Chris.
1: Chris, who'd fire you when you're so polite and lovely?
6: Because it wasn't me that got fired.
1: Oh, okay. That makes sense. What happened?
6: Right. So I worked with a guy who had three written warnings. The first one was for watching adult films on a portable DVD player.
4: That's
2: promotion!
1: That's
4: a written warning?
6: At work.
2: Yeah, Josiah does that.
0: Yeah. Now.
6: So the second one, he just decided he needed a newspaper and he got up and just walked out and grabbed a newspaper.
4: Yeah.
1: I mean, that one I don't... X-rated movies
4: He's
1: while
4: probably,
1: you're at work in a workplace.
2: Depends what business they're in.
1: Was the business, the industry?
6: It was a printing company, so it was just a factory.
4: Okay.
2: Yeah.
1: I mean, getting up to get a paper, I don't mind.
4: No, he left.
1: Oh, he just left.
7: Yeah, he just left. He went down the shops.
6: Yeah, just walked out, grabbed the paper, came back.
2: And what's the last one? What was the straw that broke the camel's back?
6: Well, his job was to clean the printing screens, and rather than walk 10 metres, he decided that, I'll just drop my Dax and urinate in the trough.
1: No, absolutely not. And that one he got sacked for.
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11: 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Checking at the majors. Mostly clear now across town. Mitchell northbound only slow at Shenton Avenue. Heading south, busy out of the city from Mill Point Road. And in Carlisle, sticky Orang Road eastbound at Francisco Street. But it is all clear on the Graham Farmer Freeway through the North Bridge Tunnel and on Tonkin and Row Highways, top to tail. 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
1: Hello there. Thank you so much for coming along on Pete and Kimber's Family Vacation. We are back tomorrow again with another live show from a wonderful destination along Western Australia's gorgeous Coral Coast. 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Just when

0: Now we are for your Monday. A big thank you to YouFoods.
1: 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That's what I'm always looking for at the moment.
2: Yeah.
1: Where's my protein?
2: You need it. You need it. I'm actually going to have it tonight. I'm going to go for the spaghetti bolognese. I've had a big day today. I haven't been home, so I need that 40 grams of protein. And I love a pasta.
0: 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Hey, we're going to hear about your weekend next, Fee. It was your daughter's birthday party. It wasn't without controversy in the lead up, though.
1: No, I had a real problem, a big dilemma leading into the party.
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0: best variety and the Pete and Kimber show for breakfast.
1: Joe, end of beginning. Like, I love the chill vibes of this song. Still hard to believe that it's Steve from Stranger Things.
2: Hey, I'm Joe.

0: Monday evening. 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
1: You know how, boys, I love cake. Cake. Okay. Like, seriously, cake. Marie Antoinette,
2: Lamington,
1: I just eat cake all day, every day. I'm just a cake person. But my kids aren't cake people. Oh, Trixie more so. Daisy, not a fan of cake. Whenever we go to birthday parties, no thank you, I won't be eating that cake.
3: Yeah, but it's like my son Charlie hates chocolate. Doesn't care for chocolate. I have the odd lolly, but doesn't mind like carrot cake, weirdly.
1: Yeah.
3: Or a vanilla, basic vanilla cake. Mm. But is there no type of cake that she likes?
1: Well,
3: cake.
1: Ice cream cake.
2: Loved
1: so
2: it when I was,
1: when I was yeah. She had her birthday party on Saturday evening.
3: Oh.
1: And I ordered her a K-pop Damien Hunter's ice cream cake.
3: Mm.
1: And it was great because you were able to get the flavors you wanted. So she got choc cookie crunch and what was the other one she liked? But she got exactly what she wanted. And I was wrapped because every other year when I've made a cake or bought a cake, doesn't need it. So I got the ice cream cake, but then I suddenly panicked because they were dropping the ice cream cake off at our place. Well, mum's, let's be honest, I'm living with my mum. And doing a reno, that needed context. But I realised, what am I going to do with the cake for 2 hours before we go to the venue, the party?
2: It'll melt.
1: So you remember at the end of last week I put into our group WhatsApp, anyone got an Esky?
2: Mm-hmm.
1: And D-List Ange jumped into the group chat, my hero. He said, I've got a massive one.
3: Oh, yeah, he loves camping.
2: Yeah, you're talking about an Esky.
3: Yeah.
1: Sorry,
3: yeah.
1: I've got a massive Esky.
3: Italian.
1: And I said, Ange, I'll take you up on that offer. Then when I came into work on Friday morning, first thing I said was, Dan, did you bring the Esky?
2: Mate, his face.
1: Forgot.
2: His jaw dropped.
1: He was, no!
3: His wife forgot to pack it for him or something.
4: Fev goes, are you doing drinks tonight? And I'm like, what for? He goes, your last day?
1: And then, quite fortuitously, James Blake was at plane spotting because of that big plane that was coming down in a world first. And he said, I'll go via Danger's and pick it up. So there's a lot going on behind the scenes. Mm. And again, I'm very grateful, guys. This was beyond your work. This was friendship now. They were doing things out of friendship, which I fully appreciate.
3: Oh, can I ask starts you? With F, but the word you're looking for is fear.
1: James,
2: did you rock up the Danger's in your high vis and
4: I had my commemorative Qantas hat and I was on the come down, so I was still wearing that.
2: He's rocked up to Dan's wife, knocked on the door with his high vis on.
1: Then he turned up at Mum's and bore the wrath of Lizzie, didn't you? He knocked on the front door.
4: I'll tell you what, Lizzie is a great burglar alarm.
1: I agree.
4: She, like, the moment that I got to the gate, she was losing her mind.
1: And I mean losing her mind. Like,
3: we're
1: her
3: still
1: bark,
3: in my biz.
1: It's hard to think that's a cavoodle. It is the most intense barking. Anyway, James dropped off Danger's Esky. So there I was. It was great. I'm like, yes, that's a giant Esky. Anyway, the cake got delivered. And I did actually put the measurements in our WhatsApp chat. I said, it's 12 inches and that means nothing to me, people.
2: Yeah, and I didn't even read it because I'm like, that 12 metres could be 20.
1: 12
2: you
1: inches.
2: You don't know what it is. So I reckon you made it up.
1: Cake turned up on Saturday afternoon, opened Danger's Esky. Cake didn't fit.
0: Oh.
1: Cake didn't fit.
2: Back for him?
1: Yeah, it's in the boot, actually. Oh. I've got it for you today.
4: Bit of context for you guys, this Esky took up the entire back row of my Toyota Yaris.
2: How big's a cake?
3: Yeah.
1: 12 inches. But
3: it's not
1: 12 inches wide.
2: I know what 12 inches is. I'd fit in an Esky.
3: Yeah.
1: Anyway.
0: Let's get out of here.
1: I tipped it on its side. It did survive. But thank
2: And did it taste good?
1: It tastes amazing.
2: Did it?
1: An ice cream cake is good.
2: Yeah, ice cream
1: you can't go wrong
2: best.
1: With an ice cream cake.
0: How good is the Freddo frog ones from Woolies?
1: I've got one of those too in the freezer.
0: So
2: do you
0: good.
2: Know what we're referring to? Is
1: yes, I do know that.
2: Cake.
1: I know what you're referring to. Yeah.
4: It's my birthday on Wednesday. Can you bring the Freddo ice cream cake in the freezer?
1: Oh, that's
4: my
1: a great favorite. Idea. I'll give your Esky back with a cake in it.
0: He Let's
2: just
0: get out of here.
2: Know it's his birthday. That was what that was about.
1: What are we going to do for his birthday?
2: Nothing.
0: 20.
2: Yeah. He's the last in line.
3: Yeah.
0: Oh.
3: Get him a mocker.
2: If he moves a seat, then we might have to get him something, but he's getting us some stuff on his birthday.
0: Turning 24, Dange?
2: 26.
1: How old are you?
4: 27 on Wednesday.
2: 27.
1: You guys are getting older fast. Jamie's 30.
0: What?
1: I thought he was still like 24.
4: I'm shocked as well.
1: Yeah.
0: Leon's have a 42. Great Monday. We'll be back tomorrow from 6.
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3: I got all my friends when the beat fits and the music lives on the Hot Hits.
4: Oh, let's go Monday night. We are back, baby. Good to be here, Lauren Barry.
5: Dixon Kelly, what a pleasure it is to see your face.
4: Don't use my full government name on the radio. No, it's good to be back. If you weren't listening last week, I had a few days off, and we were completely honest about it, and I talked about it on my own Instagram. I hit a bit of a mental brick wall, yes. As happens every now and then. I have lived with depression and anxiety for most of my life, and yeah. Sometimes they bear their ugly head for a couple of days, but I always know it's going to get better.
5: Yeah, and you know what? We do have a lot of fun coming in here, but sometimes it's hard just to actually get in here when you're feeling like that.
4: That was all it was. I think if anyone heard me on Tuesday night, you probably knew something was up. I was in a bit of a mood, which sometimes makes for great radio. But
5: yeah,
4: it didn't make for great brain time on Tuesday.
5: No. But I'm worried. You got a little bit of stubble happening, and I'm meant to be on stubble patrol. So yeah. we're feeling good?
4: Yeah, but it's groomed stubble. There's none under my
5: groomed.
4: Chin.
5: Oh, it is groomed stubble.
4: Yeah, it's making me look slick. All right, 131060 is the number. If you would like to go and see Post Malone.
5: I would.
4: Let's open the Hot Hits floodgates right now. 131060, free tickets to see Post Malone on his big-ass world tour, which is coming later this year.
5: Is that what it's called?
4: Yeah, big-ass world tour. It's perfect. It's going to be absolutely incredible. We have a massive show for you tonight. We also have tickets to see Lewis Capaldi and Ray and heaps of other legends live at Spilt Milk Festival around the country.
5: Don't confuse us. That's for calling later.
4: Yeah, we'll do that in 20 minutes. Post Malone tickets now.
5: Right now.
4: Because that's how we do urgency here. So many things, man. Also, everyone get the Oz alert?
5: I did. I got it.
4: Bit underwhelming, eh?
5: I know it was just a little test, but I thought it was going to go for about 10 seconds. It went for like 3 seconds, if that.
4: It was crazy, man. Just sometimes I love a communal thing.
5: Well, I was home alone, so I was just like, oh, okay. But then there were so many people in meetings. People were at work. Someone told me they had it when they had their headphones in. That would have been horrendous.
4: That would have killed. Well, they were talking earlier on the national broadcaster about people with hearing aids and like cochlear implants that have their phones Bluetoothed into their cochlear implant. What was going to happen to them?
5: How?
4: It's in your ears, inside your ear. I think.
5: I didn't know they could program their phones to it. Yeah,
4: I learned so much new stuff this morning.
5: Oh, the invention, you know?
4: You know what else I learned? That apparently some people have these things called bed shakers. So when an alert goes to your phone, your bed shakes.
5: Is that if they're hearing impaired?
4: I don't think it's hearing impaired. I think it's if you need to be in bed a lot of the time.
5: Time.
4: Yeah, I learned some things this morning, guys. And you're going to learn some more things tonight. We start every show with this, though.
1: It's just gone 7. And these are the hottest 7 songs in the world right now.
6: Turn it up.
1: Let's get it.
6: The Hot Hits. Hot 7 and 7.
4: You feeling hot? You feeling ready? You feeling...
5: Mate, I've never been readier.
4: Yeah, I'm heaving. Heaving, get some songs on. Every time we play this, I just go, ma'am, the drums on it. This is brand new music.
5: He's coming here soon, isn't he?
4: He will be here. He certainly will be. Not Horan. Tastes So Good is your number 7 tonight as we kick off the biggest countdown in the country, the Hot Hits Hot 7. It's

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1: Let's get it, the Hot Hits Hot 7 at 7.
0: Yeah, in the middle of that and time to play you some brand new music.
1: You know it's getting hot.
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3: Hot drop.
0: Hot does not even begin to describe the women that we have to play for you tonight, does it?
4: Cat's eye.
0: The 6 hottest women on the planet right now, or kind of 5 at the moment because 5. One of them's not there anymore.
4: Well, so it's 5.
0: Hiatus. Yeah. Cat's eye.
4: Hiatus.
0: Well, she's on like, how do they even refer to it? They refer to it as something like she'll take a break. And it's been about 6 months now. Didn't come to Australia, Manon.
4: It was like a One Direction hiatus.
0: Could be. So yeah, obviously we know Cat's eye for Gabriella. That was the big hit. Pinky up as well. Banger. Pinkies raised across the country. So yep. When you cat sign you're this good, how do you, like, level it up and take it to the next level? Like, my ideas.
4: Are you asking me?
0: Yeah.
4: I mean, you say, let's put our cat's eye ussies right into this.
0: Jesus Christ! And didn't they do that?
4: Didn't they just?
0: New song is co-written with Ed Sheeran, which is a big get for him, and also yes. Demi Moore's in the music video. So, I mean,
4: Demi Moore!
0: We're collecting icons on icons. She plays like they're basically presented with this this group called Boy's Eye, and it's actually gender-swapped versions of the girls. And then Demi Moore's in there giving him a bit of tough love and telling him to sharpen up. It's iconic stuff.
4: That's fun. Yeah. So the Cat's Eye girls are dressed as the boy versions of themselves?
0: That's right.
4: Oh, I love
0: a little bit of draggy cosplay. We love to see it. Shall we play it?
4: To bring everything back to One Direction, but when they did that in
0: Oh, it was like, that was incredible.
4: Incredible,
0: Harry. Jesus.
4: Oh, they weren't all women, were they? No, that was just Zayn.
0: Was it just Zayn?
4: Yeah, because Harry was that. Remember, he was like
0: Harry's dragged it up before, though.
4: Surely, and if he hasn't, chop chop.
0: We'll do that when he's here. Let's get your cat's eye on. Debuting as the Hot Drop tonight. This is Animal on the Hot Hits with Nick and Lauren.

0: phone lines right now if you want to see Lewis Capaldi and Ray live at Spilt Milk Festival 2026. Thanks to the Hot Hits with Nick and Lauren. 131060. 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
3: Now, there's this video going around at the moment of Usher, who's very quickly put a stop to... He was trying to sexily serenade a fan on stage after she got visibly uncomfortable. Why are you looking at me like that?
0: Huh?
3: Oh. No. Oh, no?
0: No, press on. Enjoy the story.
3: It's now a viral moment from Usher's performance in Nashville on the R&B tour with Chris Brown over the weekend. Yeah. A woman from the audience got pulled on stage as the chosen Usher fan that he will sing to. But he's shirtless and he started singing to her and she looked really uncomfortable, although he continued to try and interact with her by lightly touching her chin and face. Yeah, so he tries to get her to recline on the onstage bed and she sort of stiffly moves back and then he pulls away. Then he finally sort of steps away from it, waves his hand, gets them to come bring her off and he looks kind of annoyed about it. Everyone boos her as well. Oh. She later takes social media to clap back at criticism, saying in the comments that people were saying she should have never agreed to go on stage if she didn't want to be there. And one of the things she wrote, she goes, first off, nobody's declining to go on stage. I looked good as. You think I wasn't going to let thousands of people see me?
0: So what was she unhappy with?
3: I think the
0: vibe. But you know what you're getting into when, like, what an Usher show is like. I still remember at Fridays Live a few years ago, Jeremiah had, like, heaps of girls twerking on him on stage. It was deeply uncomfortable.
3: Hmm. Yeah. I don't know about the whole thing. I mean, he's got Chris Brown, so...
0: Yeah, I'm not cool. I remember when that was announced, I was like, must we? Let's talk Meghan Markle for a second, because it's finally happened.
3: She finally appeared on MasterChef last night. Feels like that's what the whole season's been about.
0: Well, remember the day they filmed it, they announced it, they sent out a big, like, trailer and stuff. Like, whoever had to chop that trailer together in 2 minutes would have been so stressed.
3: Oh, God. Well, during her appearance as a guest judge on MasterChef last night, she took a FaceTime call from Prince Harry, which was a little surprise to her, allegedly.
4: Hi, love.
5: Good afternoon.
4: Hi. My husband's here. Hi. I'm watching the judges.
5: What's going on? Have I interrupted something?
4: Well, we are actually in the middle of tasting all of the dishes. We have four incredible cooks here.
3: I didn't know I was going to stop there. Okay. Yes, this was happened when they were here in April. Remember, they came here for 4 days in April.
0: Yeah, I managed to fit a MasterChef appearance into it. Right.
3: Tom Holland is officially the first Hot Ones guest to spill his guts. He literally vomited during a spicy interview with the... is that a podcast or a web
0: YouTube
3: series?
0: YouTube series. One of the original... Series. The OG, really. I saw this tweet the other week that was like, I love that your options when you release like a new movie or an album now. You can either eat chicken wings with a bald man or you can eat chicken wings with a British woman.
3: Yes.
0: That's what you
3: do now.
0: Honestly.
3: It's just become the thing.
0: Isn't that good?
3: It was the last appearance on the show and he really struggled to keep his composure.
6: Okay, we're all...
0: That's crazy to me that he's the first.
3: So they must get really hot.
0: Yeah. Yeah, you can see the sweat beads on people when they do it, and it just gets hotter and hotter and hotter. They do Carolina Reapers and stuff, right, K-Dot?
7: Yeah, they do, like, different, like... not exclusive, but like very, very special hot sauces that you can actually buy, I think.
0: How do you reckon you'd go?
3: Me?
0: Hmm.
3: I reckon I'd go pretty well. How would you go? Not very well.
0: Not very well at all.
3: No.
0: Famously, last time I had to eat a spicy thing, I threw milk over our former audio producer, Phil.
3: Yeah.
0: And speaking of milk, we got free tickets to Spilt Milk. They're coming up on the show next, 131060. Get on the phones right now.
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0: Yeah, man. 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
0: The lineup is mad, is it not, Lauren?
6: Yes.
0: Barry?
6: Yes. I mean, Lewis Capaldi and Ray, two people who are so different, but I'm like, yes. Then we have our friend Maisie Peters.
7: It's going to be so good. And Ketama to get the dance tent going.
6: Our friends Pash.
0: Pash are going to be there. It's wild. We've got free tickets for you all week. Just got to register at thehothits.com.au if you want to win them for the rest of the week.
6: Yeah.
0: Now, explain to Australia how we're going to decide who wins these tickets. We've got two people on hold right now.
6: Yes. On the line, we have Rachel and Adam. And what we're going to do with Rachel and Adam, we're going to ask Rachel specifically to guess whether our executive producer, Carrot, is pouring milk into a glass, or spilling milk, if you will, or if he's pouring water into a glass.
0: Yes.
6: And if Rachel gets it wrong, Adam automatically gets the tickets.
0: Rachel, how confident are you feeling about your ability to pick between milk and water?
8: I'd rather be the second one.
6: Oh, no. There's a very distinct sound difference, I think, Rachel, between milk and water.
8: There would be, yeah.
0: There's a viscosity difference, isn't there? Adam, are you hoping that Rachel bums it out?
9: Yeah, hopefully, but we'll see.
6: We'll see. Oh, he's a good sport.
0: He's a good sport. Right, let's do this. All right, K-Dot is there. He has in front of him both a bottle of milk and a bottle of water, and he is about to spill the milk or water. K-Dot, take it away. Oh, beautiful sound. Could you hear that, Rachel?
6: How was the plop?
8: I heard it, yeah.
0: What are we thinking, Rachel?
8: I'm thinking that's water.
0: You reckon that's water?
6: Okay.
0: Interesting.
6: All right.
0: K-Dot, I'd like you to do the honours of revealing what liquid you just poured into that.
10: I have a glass in front of me.
6: I can hear the echo.
10: Half full of milk.
6: Oh, Rachel!
0: Adam, you got to spill milk!
9: Oh, very good. Sorry, Rachel.
8: Oh, but Adam, I think you want to give me the tickets instead.
9: We'll see.
6: Okay. We'll see. Oh, Rachel, we can get you something. Probably not tickets to spilt milk, but we can get you something.
8: Come on.
6: Maybe some movie tickets. Yeah, sorry, we'll Rachel.
0: Some movie tickets. Thank you for playing. Spilt milk and all water.
8: Enjoy.
6: Aww.
9: Thank you so much.
0: Well, Adam, have an absolute ball there. What's going on?
9: Thank
0: what
9: you.
0: Are you all stressed about?
9: Oh, no, just in the car.
6: No, it's all right. Not you.
0: In this room. All right. More tickets on the show tomorrow night. We're just going to work out with that milk spill and all the water. Can I just quickly hear?
10: Yeah.
0: Can I hear water as a difference? Take this here glass.
10: Okay.
0: So we just heard what milk sounds like.
6: Yeah.
10: All right.
6: There's definitely a difference.
10: Give me two. Well, this has already got water in the bottom of it, so it's going to sound different.
0: Okay.
10: You ready?
0: Yeah.
6: Yeah. Oh, that's water, mate.
10: Oh, that sounded so good, dude.
0: But there isn't.
6: That sounds like live Dolby.
0: Do you reckon there's a difference, though? I reckon there really is.
6: Absolutely. Well, the water sounds thinner, almost.
0: Yes. And it flows freer. All right, more chances tomorrow night. This is a fantastic little segment we're doing. Free tickets to spilt milk all week.
6: How good's milk?
10: Mate,
6: I love milk. I love drinking milk. I love, well, that's all, actually.
10: Bathing in it.
0: Thank you.
6: Yeah, bathing in it.

0: It's been a good show so far. And just a tick, if you got interrupted by the Oz Alert earlier today, so interrupted your day, we'd like to hear from you on the phone.
1: Yes, like if it literally interrupted something that you were doing.
0: Yeah. Shall we play the number one song in the country, though?
1: Yes.
0: I love that this is its first time at number one, and deservedly so.
1: I should have heard poor old Pez the other week.
0: Oh,
1: saying
0: no.
1: The name.
0: Oh, no. I can imagine.
1: I think it was a notter.
0: A notter. I like that.
1: An Ottawa one.
0: An Ottawa one. This is such a belter. We are playing it. We were the first to play it, and we keep playing it because over in Europe right now, where everyone seems to be, this is the song of the summer, dude.
1: Oh, of course.
0: And it's huge. With 54 Ultra.

0: absolute out and out heater, right?
1: Yeah.
0: That is another 54 Ultra. It's called Talk to You right across Australia. You are locked in for Monday night. The Hot Hits with Nick and Lauren is on. Our number is 131060.
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3: With Nick and Lauren.
1: Yeah. The whole country today. Well, there was a few people that I've seen that didn't get the Oz alert.
0: I saw something on the Daily Oz a minute ago that apparently 1 in 5 of their readers didn't get it.
1: 1 in 5?
0: Yeah. So I'm
1: very intrigued. Why we have a test, you know.
0: That's it. And can iron out the bugs, iron out the kinks. Yes. But yeah, most people got it, didn't they?
1: Yes, but we want to know on 131060, did the Oz alert interrupt anything?
0: Yes.
1: Like maybe you were, I don't know, in the middle of firing someone. And both your phones just go off.
0: Can you imagine? Surely with the notice that was given for the Oz alert, the firing would have been scheduled around it. But potentially, is it one that happened 30 minutes before that went a bit over because there were some questions?
1: Yeah.
0: Yep, I get you.
1: Maybe you were at the hairdresser's and you just forgot, you know, time gets away from you.
0: Yeah, did you forget about it? What were you?

0: Maybe you were at the hairdresser and as she's snipping your hair, she snipped off a whole thing.
1: I love these hypotheticals.
0: Just to trim. Maybe you're in the middle of a session.
1: Oh, my God.
0: Sexy session.
1: Well, someone by, like, sort of standards would have been in the middle of a session.
0: You know, surely.
1: She's just kind of counting up how many people are in the country, how often people do it. Someone definitely will have been. What did
0: Maybe you're in the movies. Did they cancel movie sessions?
1: They wouldn't have cancelled movie sessions. The Odyssey wouldn't have been cancelled. Yeah.
0: No way.
1: The 10 o'clock screening of The Odyssey that was still going at 2 p.m. definitely would have.
0: It's not that long. It's regular length for movies these days.
1: You've thrown some great hypotheticals up. What were you in the middle of?
0: I was walking up my stairs. I was putting away washing. And I went, ooh. And Noni, of course, was trailing behind me. And we both just stopped on the stairs and looked down like, what the hell?
1: That's what I was I was worried about dogs. Because dogs and cats don't like alarms, famously.
0: He didn't seem. I don't think his hearing or his eyesight is that great. It never has been. He's like his mother. Why don't we, like, how many dogs out there do we know might have, like, my dog could have an astigmatism like I do.
1: 100%. We don't test them.
0: No. He probably needs glasses.
1: You can't do a dog eye test, can you?
0: Unless they're, like, you know, quite blind,
1: You know how you can tell cats are blind?
0: Yeah.
1: If you sneak up behind them and you clap right behind their ears and they don't flinch, they're deaf.
0: You mean deaf? Oh.
1: Oh, sorry, deaf. No test for blind cat. I mean, I presume they just walk into things.
0: Maybe do a cucumber test with them because they don't like cucumbers for some reason.
1: What's a cucumber test?
0: Like, they don't like cucumbers, so you just show them a cucumber.
1: Yeah, I get you. 13 10 60, once again, at this show, digresses in the greatest way. What were you in the middle of when the Oz Alert went off today? We'd love to hear from you. There's some passes to check out Scary Movie, the brand new one, on Apple TV+. 13 10 60 is the number.
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0: quite.
1: That. Like a tenth of a centimetre?
0: Yeah, but like what is it? Like
1: it's about that. It's, no, it's
0: a,
1: not it. Like,
0: is it a piece of paper?
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4: I just thought of a funny joke, but it's not for radio.
0: Oh, no.
4: No, right now we're taking your calls on 131060 about what did the Oz Alert interrupt in your day today? I gave the examples. Perhaps you're getting a haircut and the hairdresser snipped off too much hair. Maybe you're in the movies. Maybe you're in a sexy session. Not at the movies. Separately from the movies.
0: Hey, we've all done it. Well, not the full thing. I just shouldn't have opened my mouth. We should just go to Will, shouldn't we? Hi, Will.
5: G'day, how are we?
4: G'day, Will. What did the Oz Alert interrupt for you today?
5: Well, you know how they say a Thai massage is the most relaxing thing ever?
4: Yes, they do.
5: Well, yeah, I was face down approximately 45 minutes in. Oh, yeah, just about to go straight into straight relaxation and then bang.
4: Oh,
5: every single phone went off.
4: Oh, that's going to take you right out of that zen, isn't it?
5: No, it just ruined my whole day. Yeah, it's the first one I've had in about 3 months.
4: Sorry, Will. I'm sorry that happened to you.
0: An hour to yourself and it gets ruined by that. Can I just say, though, it is partially on you. You could have looked at the time.
5: I completely forgot about it.
4: Yeah. I said the same thing, Will. I was like, I've had so much notice on this thing and it's still going to give me a fright. Like, I'm still going to be surprised by it.
5: Yeah, exactly. Yeah.
0: On you, Will. Going to another massage soon. We'll send Will to... we'll try and send Will to a massage. No, we won't. Taylor on 131060. I don't have any massage passes. Taylor, what did it interrupt for you?
6: Hi, team. Hi, Taylor. Was at work today and everything was going chilled. I'm actually training a few people from the Philippines at the moment at work. Lovely. None of us really remembered that this was happening. And then when it did... There's about 50 phones going off in the office and everybody from the Philippines was absolutely freaking out.
0: Oh my
6: everyone
0: God.
6: Was standing up. Everyone was like, oh my gosh, like what's going on? Their English isn't amazing either. So we're like, oh, like everything's all good, guys. Like it's just here in Aussie, we know this new thing. And they were all freaking out. Trying to calm them all down after was an absolute nightmare. And trying to continue with the training didn't really go well. So it'd be interesting to see who shows up tomorrow.
4: Oh, Taylor. The poor things. I wonder if this is something that's already been implemented in the Philippines. And so they've like...
6: Yeah, they're like, oh, no, we got to go. We got to go.
4: Oh, no.
0: Because the Philippines is a big earthquake zone, right?
4: Yeah.
6: Exactly. So it would have been very triggering. I felt really bad. But at the same time, I was like... This is hilarious because it's actually fine, guys. Like, everything's fine.
4: And you know what? It tests them how they go under pressure.
6: Yeah, absolutely. Absolutely. I can confirm it was a struggle, but that's okay. It's fine.
0: Taylor, you're an absolute godsend. We're going to send you an Apple TV pass to check out the brand new scary movie. Let's finally go to Ashley. Ashley, what did it interrupt for you?
7: Oh, so we had an exam today and it was one of our mid-year ones. So we've got to get the right answers and everything. Yeah. The teachers are telling us that, oh, you have about 5 seconds till the alarm's going to go off. My friend next to me, he's put his phone on airplane mode thinking that it wouldn't get him. So it didn't. The alarm went straight past it. And just after it finished, he turned it off and his alarm went off and his phone went straight to the office.
0: Oh.
4: Wait, so it caught up? Like it did it anyway?
7: Yeah, like he put it on airplane mode and then he just turned it off for some reason thinking that he bet it and then the teachers just pulled him right there.
4: Oh no. Straight to the principal's office, thank you.
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27: Absolutely must stay the night.
0: Yeah, back at it Monday night. But we're going to hang out with Maisie Peters in just a tick. She's on the Spilt Milk lineup. We got the tickets all week as well. So yeah. Fun. But in the meantime, we have to wish someone a very happy birthday, don't we?
4: Yes, it's a big happy first birthday to dear old Punch the Monkey, who just the other day we were saying, God, we haven't heard an update about Punch for a while.
0: This was the thing.
4: Yeah. And I said, he's probably, you know, I still maintain he's a bit of a dickhead. But... he's no longer a plump baby with the plushie, and he's hard to distinguish from other monkeys as he mingles and plays with them. So I think now, like, maybe it's all worn off a bit for Punch. He still gets lots of, he had a lot of good birthday wishes, though.
0: Thousands, apparently, from various people around the world.
4: Yes, yes, yes.
0: I just feel sad. I said this the other week, but I feel sad for Punch, you know? He brought us so much joy. We singled him out. We helped him through his crisis of not being tough enough, and now he's like, oh, I'm boring now.
4: No, but he doesn't need us anymore. He's got friends. He's friends with the other... Are they macaques?
0: Macaques, yeah.
4: Yeah.
0: Is that how you say it?
4: I think it's macaque. Macaque.
0: Macona? Macaque.
4: Macaque.
0: Macaque.
4: Don't touch me, cack.
0: Jesus, that's good. That's good. So that's, of course, Karen walks out the room for 10 seconds.
28: What did I miss? I literally walked in, I heard Nick coughing his lung up.
0: Just a bit of macaque gear.
28: Oh.
0: Don't touch macaque, etc.
29: Oh, that's good. That's
4: no,
29: very
4: I
29: good.
4: Said that.
29: That's good.
4: Yeah, that was my joke, Karen.
0: No, it wasn't.
28: That's good gear.
0: That was my joke. Go back and check the tapes. Anyway, happy birthday, Punch.
4: Oh,
0: your normal, annoying macaque. Bring back Pesto, the penguin.
28: Oh, yeah.
4: Oh, yeah, no, he's also big and fat and fluffy now. They all grow up so quickly.
0: So true. Hey, we got a good YouTube video up with this guy at the moment. I went on a walking tour with him. Just check that out if you like walking tours. He's Oliver Cronin.
4: I've drawn from walking tours.
0: 500 miles on my hips.

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1: And Nick and Lauren segment where we all dunk on AI.
2: Yes, I Spy AI. It's where we just cover all things AI. Because whether you like it or not, she's here.
0: She's taken over the universe in many ways, good or bad. This story is just very funny, though, and seems to keep happening.
2: It made me laugh so much. Bill Oliver, who is a progressive conservative member of the Legislative Assembly of New Brunswick in Canada, was addressing a matter involving the office of the New Brunswick Advocate last month when he was sprung using AI in his speech. Now, he's literally made, like, a cardinal error here. Whether it was him or someone in his team, this is what happened.
3: One of the dangers associated with creating advocacy offices is that citizens often develop expectations that exceed the powers actually granted to those offices. Here's a more natural flowing version of that section that reads like a legislative speech rather than a series of short points. Madam Speaker, one of my concerns with this legislation is the potential gap.
0: Sorry, he's literally... You'd surely stop yourself two or three words in, right?
2: Honestly, but he just kept going.
0: He's
2: like, just make it look natural. I think he knew. I think he started to laugh, but I can't remember. I don't think so, actually.
0: No, that was Chuck Schumer after he farted.
2: Oh, that's right.
0: Yeah, that was
2: I'm getting, I'm getting my people mixed up.
0: I keep seeing a lot of videos of these, like, of school principals or, like, chancellors of universities doing their speeches, and you can tell they're AI as well.
2: Oh,
0: and
2: guys.
0: Like, it's literally a university speech. That's the one thing you should be able to at least put your pen to. And
2: like, it's one thing for, you know, me if I was emceeing, say, my friend's wedding. Like, I'm not a scholar. If you're a scholar, put your scholarish hat on
0: 100%.
2: And write a speech.
0: Leave the AI for us lay people.
2: Literally.
0: It's not for you. Let's do Sunny Federa, brand new music. This is Let Me Be In Your Arms on the Hot Hits of Nick and Lauren.

0: hits.
1: Hey, this is G Flip, and this is my song, Bed on Fire. 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

0: week for the hot hits of Nick and Lauren. So obviously we are giving away tickets to Spilt Milk Festival all week long. Yes. Huge lineup, right? Who are you most excited about?
1: Oh, Lewis.
0: Yeah.
1: Obviously. What? I mean, it feels like it's his big comeback.
0: Yeah, that's it. First time in ages. Actually, he was here like last year, but still, it's the first time he's done a festival in Australia. No, it's not. So he played Splendor.
1: Right.
2: Good. Off to a good start.
0: Of course, Ray's going to be there. Ketama, it's going to be massive. But also on the bill is the wonderful Maisie Peters.
1: Yay!
0: One of our favourite British girls, she is signed to Ed Sheeran's record label. She opened up for him in Australia in the stadiums a couple of years back and just makes amazing, fun pop music. And while she was here earlier in the year, you and I popped down and had a little picnic with her when it was still warm, right?
1: We did. It was a lovely day, actually. Perfect.
0: Gorgeous. We had some non-alcoholic sparkling wine. It was fantastic.
1: Yes.
0: So we thought we'd play a little bit of that for you to celebrate the fact she's en route back for Spilt Milk. Free tickets at thehothits.com.au and Maisie on now.

0: I'm running.
1: Yeah.
2: Oh my god.
0: I actually fell my way into you guys.
3: Oh my god.
1: This is so picnic good. Perfection.
0: What can I say? I'm dressed for the occasion.
1: Yes, I love it.
0: In a fun nature way. I'm serving picnic
1: ramen. Hi, Deli.
4: It's actually the most pleasant thing ever.
3: I'm so glad.
4: Only in Australia. What the hell? Why is there a chilled bottle of wine?
3: It's I'm so glad.
1: It's non-alcoholic. Oh, it's like a sparkling rod. Bailey says it's the best drink he's ever had in his life.
0: Wow, that's high praise.
1: Yeah.
3: Welcome back to your spiritual second home. Does it feel like that?
0: It does feel like that. I obviously, as we all know, I do consider myself spiritually Australian in ways, and yeah, I just love it here, and it's been so fun. I landed yesterday, and this has been my first full day, and I've been bopping about, and I just feel like seeing you guys, I literally keep seeing friends.
1: Yeah.
0: Like, hi, girls.
1: Yes. Like, you're just home.
0: Yeah, I'm just home. I'm just with my people in my hometown, which is all of Australia. I've established every single inch of it.
1: Yeah.
3: You haven't picked a favourite city?
0: No, I don't have one.
1: No,
0: I don't have one.
1: We don't play favourites.
0: I don't play favourites. And you know what? I actually will say, Brisbane gets a lot of flack, and I don't think it should.
3: Preach.
1: Brisbane's excellent.
0: Brisbane's excellent, and everyone's always beefing it, and then I go to Brisbane, and I'm like, this is a lovely vibe. And you know where else gets flack? Perth. Mm-hmm. Again, I had a lovely time there. The beaches were literally incredible. It's like, I'm not about to say this, but you guys want to beef these cities, I can show you some other ones, which I will not name on camera, because that would not be really the vibe I'm going for.
3: British cities?
0: But, listen, I've been around the world, babe. I've seen them all. I have seen them all. But no, I am a fan of all this. Obviously, Sydney and Melbourne are wonderful, but Brisbane and Perth, they can get... Other Australians, I feel like other Australian cities can beat them.
1: Yeah.
0: I actually don't think it's fair.
1: No. What is it, do you think, about your Australian fans especially that sort of is different from anywhere else?
0: I think that specifically in Australia, that we do just have, obviously, as you guys have established by now, there's a real sense of humour overlap. And I think that we really just get each other. We're immediately laughing, joking, having a silly, goofy time. And then also I think because obviously it is far away, it's maybe more rare for international artists to come. I feel like the first time I came 3 years ago, they're just so grateful and happy that I'm there. And I'm so grateful and happy to be there because it works both ways. Like, it's so rare to be an international artist that even gets to come to Australia and, you know, can afford to play here and can afford to travel this way and bring my band. So I feel so grateful to get to come. They feel so grateful that I have come, and just really sets a beautiful foundation. And then, I just love an Australian. I went a little bit Australian
3: you
0: when I just said that.
3: So
0: I love an
1: love
0: Australian.
1: Love an Australian, right?
0: No. And also, I will say, hand on my heart, when I travel, like when I'm in America, people always ask if I'm Australian.
3: Really?
0: Yeah,
1: really?
0: All the time. And my accent does fluctuate, and it is a problem of mine in that I will be hanging out. I mean, just said, I love an Australian.
1: Yeah.
0: It's in my blood,
3: unfortunately. I've heard you go American a little bit before as well.
0: I do have. It's an accent that is ever-changing.
3: Transcontinental.
0: Could say. To my dismay, but there is just a kindred energy here, and I do think as well, because the first time I came, I was here for 2 months.
3: Your first time here?
0: It was my first time here, and I did so much. I was here for Mardi Gras, I was in Perth, I was on Quokka Island, like I was at the Great Barrier Reef, I was diving in the reef.
1: Really,
0: I feel like
1: it.
0: I really locked into Australia the first time I came.
3: Yeah.
0: Also, not to mention even before I came, like you and I have been Zooming for years. On my first album, I did a Zoom with sort of Australian media, and I just told them the name of the album because I was just like having a nice time. And then I was like, guys, don't leak that. Like, that's actually not public information. And that just really, that was the very beginning, and I feel like that says all you need to know.
3: It's a trustworthy.
0: It's an innate trust I have.
3: We're going to go and make a cracker with some cheese on it.
4: Oh, yes, please. I'm going to put some prosciutto on mine.
3: Smart girl. We are at our picnic with Maisie Peters, who's coming back to Australia for Spilt Milk Festival. We got free tickets all week. There's more with her after the brilliant My Regards.

0: Gab and Milky, just the way you are. This is The Hot Hits with Nick and Lauren. We are still hanging out with the wonderful Maisie Peters when she was here last time. She lives in London. Had a little picnic with her. This is going well. We can't wait to have many more picnics with her when she's here for Spilt Milk Festival. Maybe we'll bring her some milk to the next picnic.
1: What about chalky milk?
0: Chalky milk, but make it almond milk, because I feel like she's definitely an almond milk girly.
1: Okay, what about, can I interest you? I know it's not milk, but chocolate, coconut water.
0: Absolutely not.
1: Why?
2: This is Maisie Peaches on The Hot Hits with Nick and Lauren.
3: I do think there is a real hunger from music lovers, especially, and I'm noticing it too. There has been this weird shift to joyful songs are sort of becoming, like, our favourite at the moment, Meek, Fabulous. Do you know that one?
4: No, I just met her, I think.
0: Did you?
4: Fashion Week. Guys, I'm pretty sure I've only just put that together. Like, I met her. I'm 99% sure I just met her at Fashion Week, like, a few days ago. She was so cool.
0: She is fabulous.
3: She's fabulous. Yeah, she's amazing.
4: She was fabulous, yeah.
3: But it's like this sort of, I'm in my era now, and that's the thing, so many of your audience and whoever, like, new listeners will literally be like, ready to be happy, guys. I'm ready to grow.
0: Yeah.
4: Amazing news for Fluorescence by Maisie Peaches. Although, actually, it's not a wholly happy album. It's not an album about love, even particularly. But, yeah, that's definitely sort of where I'm at. And actually, interesting you say that, because when I was track listing Fluorescence, a big thing that was part of that meeting and part of that track listing was, although the album does have a sort of folkier side to it and a softer side to it, for sure, and I think is maybe more serious, quote unquote, I was very resolute with the fact that it had to have songs that felt very joyous, which is funny that you say the word joy, because it was exactly the word I was using. I knew that such a big part of Good Witch was, like, Lost the Breakup, and I knew that I had to have a moment in the set that could provide. I kept saying to people need to be able to smile during my show. Such a big part of my music and my show, and another big part of it is scream crying and screaming the lyrics to you. Like, don't get me wrong, that's also part of it, but I knew there had to be moments of real joy and being able to smile to the person next to you. And so my songs like My Regards and a couple of the other songs on the album will, I think, be really important for that. And I can't wait for all those songs to be part of the set too.
5: Are we gonna eat?
4: Yes. Oh, yeah.
5: Do you want to try something?
4: You know I do.
5: I just pulled the meat and cheese out of the sun. I thought that was really appropriate.
3: That's probably a good call.
5: I've also been flogging all the green ants that keep trying to eat
4: us. Oh, no. This looks so good.
5: And I've just dropped everything in
3: there. I love dip. I could literally live off dip and cheese and
4: no one is saying that. Like, people need to be speaking on that more.
3: I agree.
5: No,
4: I love cheese. I love meat cheese cracker.
3: But yeah, if you give me like a charcuterie board,
4: that's my holy trinity. That's my cheese cracker.
5: So we're really excited for this album to come out, and I know all the fans are as well. And you've been kind of, you know, you've dropped like little bits and bobs in the videos and stuff. And obviously, new collaborators coming on board, people like Amelia.
4: Indeed.
5: We get to make videos with Amelia de Moldenberg.
4: I did get to make some videos with Amelia de Moldenberg. It was iconic. She's the best.
5: Yeah.
4: She's an incredible director.
5: And going down the Angus Thongs and Perfect Snogging routes, and really just going into like British, if you're late 20s now, mid to late 20s now, this was iconic
4: cultural
5: as a teenager.
4: Cultural classic.
5: It feels like it was the perfect kind of visual match to what you're doing musically at the moment. Are you proud from that perspective?
4: I'm so proud of those videos. The album trailer and My Regards music video are basically, I think they're probably my two favourite videos I've ever done.
5: Yeah, and you've got some good videos.
4: I've got some good videos, I do. And those two, I'm just so proud of both of them. I'll maybe speaking more on My Regards. We started in a way that felt smaller and sort of softer and more intimate because I'm sort of trying to create this feeling of blooming for albums called Fluorescence. So I like the idea that it starts small and then by the time the album comes out, the flower is in full bloom and with every song release, you feel that more and more. And so I loved with My Regards and with that video, I loved that it got to showcase a different side of me. I really believe that albums and artists obviously are so multifaceted, especially women, and I am really proud of that video because I think that it was the perfect sort of next part of the release and the campaign was to bring that song to life and show this like very free and tongue-in-cheek side of myself and side of the album and side of of my writing and my work. I love that the video really represents that in such a true, cool way.
5: It's perfect. You're perfect. You're the best.
4: Oh, you guys are the best. This has been actually the time of my life. I'm going to demolish that plate of cheese.
3: Yeah, exactly. Exactly. Now we can actually eat and not munch into our microphones.
5: Well,
4: I can't believe how pleasant this has been. This is actually the most pleasant interview I've ever done.
5: I'm never doing an interview in a studio.
4: No, why would I ever go back?
3: Picnics or nothing.
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2: Oh, hell yeah.
3: Oh, yes, Lauren Barry, we have free tickets all week to see this king live. You've seen him live before, yeah? The Angus and Julia Stone show?
4: No, I saw

0: Country mode. He's a little camouflager.
1: He's very good. He's a chameleon.
0: Shall we get someone there for free? Our first free tickets here on the Hot
1: Yes. I'm going to look down this list of people who've called through. My God, they're still calling. I'm going to go alphabetically.
0: Yeah.
1: And I'm just going to go, you know what? Alicia.
2: You're kidding.
1: No.
2: Oh, that's awesome.
1: Oh, who are you going to take with you?
2: I'm going to take my brother-in-law, actually.
1: Oh.
0: That's cute,
2: yeah,
0: man.
2: I'm going to ditch my husband and I'm going to take him instead.
1: I love that. That's so good. What's his name?
2: His name's Dylan Abella.
1: Dylan. Well, Dylan, if you're listening, yeah, you're going to go see Posty, mate.
0: This is perfect. That'll be the best night ever. How long have you been a fan for? Where did you kind of tap into him?
2: He'll put something out there and then you're like, oh yeah, that's a banger. And then you just listen to it on repeat and repeat and repeat. And every time it comes on, you turn it up and you sing it hard.
0: Beautifully said. You sound like the people in our promotional material who talk about how much they love the music. It's perfect. Alicia, have the best time, okay?
2: Oh, I will. Thank you so much.
1: You're welcome.
0: Such a pleasure, Treasure. More tickets on the show tomorrow night. Just head to thehothits.com.au, pop your details in, and we will call you back with free Post Malone tickets on the Hot Hits.
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0: Yeah, brand new Australian music for you every night. You swatting a fly in there or something? What's going on? See, so you waving your hand in the air?
4: Swatting a little mosquito.
0: Ah, of course. Managed to get in the airlock, boo. Now, we've got brand new music from an absolute Australian gem in the making. Jem Cassidaly is back with new music. Oh my God, I didn't even mean to do that.
4: Did you not?
0: Nope.
4: That's mine, baby.
0: That's crazy. Jem Cassidaly is a legend. She's been very, very quietly and slowly moving towards her debut album, which has been announced, and the title is so good. It's called Tattoos Used to Come Off in the Pool.
4: Hey, I got a tattoo the other night.
0: Oh my God, you literally did. You text me at like 11 at p.m. being like, Steph came over for a couple of wines and look at us now. She was in the tattoo parlor with new tattoos. Is what I say again? They're on the wrist.
4: It says, hell yeah.
5: Hell yeah.
0: Great use of free will, isn't it?
4: Hey, that's the thing, so mate. Good. Anyway, Jem Cassidaly.
0: Yeah, Tattoos Used to Come Off in the Pool is the album. The artwork's amazing. It's her laying in a pool. That makes sense.
4: Yeah.
0: But she's got a dress on, too.
4: Do you have tattoos?
0: Let me look. Nah. Oh, maybe. What? No tattoos. Anyway, more Jem. Love this. Front left pocket. You know, a traditional songwriter, but putting it in the really nice poppy dressing lately. Letting Go as well. Yeah, this is her in the past, you know. This is very...
4: She's got that country sound to her voice, but it's very pop. Sounding music.
0: Beautifully said. So we are very excited about this brand new album, and Jem is here to tell you about the new single from it, All I'm Thinking About.
6: Hey, it's Jem Cassidaly, and this is my brand new single, All I'm Thinking About. I wrote this song inspired by finding out about your partner's ex and developing a little bit of an obsession with them.
0: Oh yeah.
4: We've
0: done that. We're both guilty of that, right?
4: Well, do you know, I actually block it out completely.
0: Do you?
4: Yeah.
0: It'd be nice to have that kind of mental willpower to do that. K-Dot, what do you do?
7: Well, no, I was going to say there's actually a Netflix documentary that is on at the moment. It's about a similar thing. It's very interesting, isn't
4: it? I watched that. Yeah.
7: It's very interesting. Takes a lot of turns.
0: Let's do this.
4: So many turns. I wasn't ready for the last turn.
7: Yeah, me too.
0: Jem Cassidaly, All I'm Thinking About. Hot Hits.

0: Prince of Thieves and Speed Demon on the Hot Hits with Nick and Lauren. Colin from Accounts is out. The new season, the final season, is
1: now,
0: available
1: is it
0: to
1: the
0: stream.
1: Whole, all of it?
0: No. They're doing that thing where they do two episodes and then you get a weekly episode from there until they finish it on episode 8. It's frustrating.
1: I'm going to wait. There, I said it.
0: I'm thinking of doing the same.
1: Yeah.
0: It's hard to hold out because you do want it, but they're such short episodes as well.
1: It's
0: you
1: so quick.
0: You need to binge it. We got a couple of recommendations for you. I watched The F Ward on Stan over the weekend. That is a very good show.
1: Okay. I watched Widow's Bay recently, which was very good.
0: Plotline?
1: It's a Stephen King original, I think. So it's about like a township trying to get tourism, but there's a hex at play.
0: Exit play, you say. Bailey's coming running, bounding in, if you will, to contribute to this conversation. Go, Bailey.
2: I want to hear.
3: That scene, the dancing scene.
1: The dancing scene
3: with, what's her name? The girl, the lady.
1: Yeah.
3: Where they're all dancing around her.
4: Oh, Bailey, you showed me this scene.
1: I can't remember.
3: I showed Karen the scene because it's like the best scene.
1: Okay. Maybe I didn't finish it.
3: No, it's in the middle of the season. It's like the flashback episode where she becomes
1: dancing.
3: And then there's that one frame, little.
1: That was scary.
3: It's so good.
1: Bailey, another one for you.
3: Yeah.
1: Cape Fear.
3: I've been thinking about it because
1: it's really good.
3: Scary? Is it less scary?
1: It's different. It's more of a crime one.
3: Oh, I don't like the crime ones, really.
1: Nah, you'd like it. It's good. It's okay. A lot of creepy.
3: I have Apple TV, and they've just increased the price to $35, so...
0: Are you serious? $35?
3: Yes. Well, I got Apple One.
0: Oh.
3: Because the 2 terabyte thing, I share it in my family because I'm a common man.
0: Thank you, Bailey.
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16: Three songs in a row that all have something in common. Of course, something we all had in common in this country today was we all got that bloody alarm sent to our phones earlier today.
17: Well, most people. I've seen a couple of people say they didn't get it.
16: I've had a fair few. I've had a few pissed off people in my DMs saying, I didn't get it. Where was my...
17: My cousin has an Android. She didn't have it.
16: Did she not?
17: No.
16: They said something about making sure that your devices were up to date. Like, I know for iPhones, you needed to have at least iOS 26.
17: Yeah, updated. Someone else wrote back my story and said that she had, iOS 1. She's like, it didn't. I was like, I don't think you could actually be running your phone on iOS 1.
16: Bailey, could you just jump onto your microphone in the studio there? Did you get it on that nothing phone that you've got, your little fake phone?
18: Absolutely no clue, but I know that I didn't get it on my iPhone.
17: Where was you didn't get it.
18: I haven't updated my phone because I'm scared it's going to go very bad. Because Apple is like that.
17: I don't think I've updated my phone, though.
16: I'm on the iOS 27 beta, guys. Anyway, we all got most.
17: How do I see what iOS I'm on?
16: Just search for go to software update, and then it loads for about 26
19: this
16: seconds.
19: This is great radio.
16: We're doing alarm songs. Songs
17: software.
16: About alarm. Here we go.
17: iOS.
16: We're a show about discovering things in real time.
17: Version 26.5.2.
16: There you go, you're fine.
17: Am I up to date?
16: Well, you're up to date.
17: Does that mean I have the new emojis? Oh, let me see.
16: No, probably not, because you need to be signed up to the public beta. Anyway.
17: I'm not doing that.
3: That's the sound of the police. That's the sound of the beast. That's the sound of the police.
16: We really wanted to play this.
3: That's the sound of the beast.
16: Proper boom, Batman.
3: That's the sound of the beast.
16: Yeah, we're doing songs with alarms in them. Slash the talk about alarms.
17: Yeah.
16: It's good stuff. It's classic radio, really.
17: Alarm.
16: Can you think of any that might have alarm in it?
17: Well, one I did think of, but I think it might have P. Diddy in it, so he's banned, is that the one that was in the Bad Boys 2. I'm going down. No, that's Nelly. Whoop. Why? Can't think
16: of
17: anything.
16: Needs more time to think.
17: Yes, I do.
16: You'll get there eventually if you do.
17: Bad Boys 2, the soundtrack. Shake Your Tail Feather. Shake Your Tail Feather. Does that have an alarm in it? At the start?
16: Let's find out. It's live, guys. Live across the country.
17: See?
11: Ah. Oh.

0: It definitely is Diddy, so yeah. We're not playing it.
1: Yeah, just realise.
0: I've put a ban on. not playing it. I don't care how much I was getting up and about. Let's get Anne-Marie on, please.
1: Let's do it. Anne-Marie Alarm, the original plan. Hot hits, 3 for all. It's all alarm songs tonight. Hello.

0: Nick and Lauren. It's the Hot Hits 3 for All.
1: Now, here's my everything's okay alarm. This will sound every 3 seconds unless something isn't okay.
2: This is Pat's Mix

0: Basement Jax. Yeah. Red alert, baby. Three songs all in a row that are all about alarms. We're doing this.
1: Three, two, two. The Hot Hits with Nick and Lauren.
2: Three for all.
0: Yeah, it's the alarms edition because of the Oz Alert today. But I'm going to estimate, I reckon 90% of us got the Oz Alert.
3: Yeah, I reckon.
0: Yeah. There were people that had to turn it off, obviously for safety reasons. We completely respect and understand. There were people wrapping them in tinfoil on the community pages of my hometown. Yes. Someone made an infographic on ChatGPT and said, wrap your phone in three layers of foil, ensure there are no holes in it.
3: See. Why? What do they think's happening?
0: They believe that the frequencies that emanate from the Oz Alert are going to get into your body. That was the theory I was reading on this morning on my hometown community page. Yes. And God bless the place I grew up.
3: Well, you know, everyone is entitled to their own thoughts.
0: Sexual proclivities.
4: But I ain't spending any time on it.
0: Other alarm songs, Raise the Alarm, The Living End. This was great, wasn't it?
3: Yeah.
0: They just don't do music like that anymore, do they?
3: No. I'm sure someone does.
0: What about one of my favourite dance songs of the 2010s, Becky Hill and Matoma, False Alarm?
3: I got a good one.
0: Mm-hmm.
3: Wait, does it have to have alarm, like the sound of an alarm or the word?
0: I'm happy
3: Pass
0: with
3: that
0: either.
3: Dutch.
0: What?
3: Pass that Dutch. Missy Elliott.
0: Missy Elliott?
3: Yes.
0: I love that concept. Stand by.
3: Yeah, thank you.
0: Find it. Just while we do that, what about Green Day? Warning.
3: Green Day here recently and I missed them.
0: I think they might be coming soon.
3: Yes.
0: Let's get a Google on that, Kato.
5: Yeah.
0: Wait, was it the start of Pass That Dutch or what?
3: I'm trying to think. Let's play it.
0: Okay.
6: Listen up, What's everyone. That? We have been just informed that there's an unknown virus that's attacking all clubs. Symptoms have been said to be heavy breathing while dancing, coughing. So when you hear the sound, run for cover.
0: Oh, oh. Man, that beat's all time, right? God,
3: shimming, they... I'm shimming.
0: Them boobs be shaking. Wow. Australia, finally had the view I had.
3: It's really hard for me to not sing along because I really,
0: Yeah, you famously really have a 0.3-second delay moving forward. K-Dot.
5: Green Day were here last year.
3: Damn it.
0: We're always on top of when the artists are in the country.
5: Started last
3: I
5: year.
3: Had a feeling I'd missed it. Why didn't I go?
5: Yeah, you were in Sydney. I don't.
0: What, they didn't come to Sydney?
5: No, they did. Sorry, they did play.
0: Comes to Australia and doesn't play Sydney. Right, one more alarm song.
3: One more pound.
0: That's for after 10. We're unbanning her for one show only.
3: Yeah.
0: Nikki, pound the alarm because it's a bop. It's on the hot hit.

0: on the Hot Hits to Nick and Lauren, as is one of our favourite Australian bands at the moment, Pat Shahid. Love his voice. So we thought we would play you a moment from when they came in and performed live for you. You are not going to believe how good the lead singer sounds. Jet is his name. And yep. Especially how he sounds with a cold.
1: He wasn't well.
2: Sometimes people sound hotter and sexier when they have a cold.
0: He is the perfect example of that. Pash, you're going to be on the lineup for Spilt Milk. We got those tickets for you all week to see them. Alongside Lewis Capaldi and Ray, of course. Just register at thehothits.com.au and get around Pash, man. Because she gets me every
3: Hello, we're Pash, and you're listening to The Hot Hits with Nick and Loz.
0: It's been a long time coming, but Pash are in the building! Hey. Let's go. My favourite new bands in the world, at least in Australia, but probably the world. It's so good to finally have you guys here. How are you feeling about everything at the moment?
4: Unbelievable. You know, I feel like we're made for this.
0: You were made for this! What about you, Jet?
5: Yeah, I feel like I'm in the right place.
0: Genuinely? Or are you being silly?
5: No, I'm being silly, but also genuinely.
0: These songs are something else. Every single song on there deserves to be on there. Every single song on there is a hit, including the interlude.
4: Even the interlude.
0: Even the interlude's a hit.
4: That's rare.
0: No one manages to do that. There were some songs out already before I, you know, got my little mitts on Tracy. And they were great songs, but it sounds like two completely different bands. When was the direction shift? What was the conscious decision to change direction and go for this more in-your-face version of pop?
4: Well, I think we like already almost had it because we were experimenting. Like when we were doing the first few songs, we're like trying this, trying that. And then that was like a little period and we started like hitting the right direction.
0: And that was kind of the genesis.
4: Mm. Yeah. And then we could record here, like in Sydney and Melbourne and Brisbane. We were just like writing a trillion songs and then we found it.
0: Yeah.
4: I think like we wrote 60 and then these were the six best.
0: You wrote 60 songs.
1: Okay, well, I think, like, to date, we might have about 60 sort of ideas and demos. Yes.
0: Now. I want that Dropbox so bad.
1: It's good. There's a lot on there.
0: Yeah?
1: It's great.
4: No secret.
1: Mm. Some of my favourites are on there.
0: It is a hard thing, isn't it, when you've built a great body of work, but then you're still feeling in a creative spirit and you want to keep making stuff. Mm. It's hard to make that decision and go, no, we're not going to blow up the EP for this song. We've got time. We've got patience here. Mm-hmm. Do you find patience easy? Because I think you have been a fairly patient band.
4: Yeah, ooh. I think, like, oh, it's definitely not easy. But, yeah, I think you can see the rewards sometimes, just, like, taking your time to make things right.
0: Yeah.
4: You know, like, have everything sorted out, and you, like, I know what I'm doing. I know what we're going to sound like.
0: I think ready. You guys have the best sense of self of any band I've seen in Australia in a long time. Wow. You are instantly, you understand what this is. And then you come and see the live show, and you understand even more what this is. And then, of course, Tracy comes out, and this perfect pop song. I said to you guys at the lunch a little while ago. Oh, it's perfect.
5: It's like the first pop song we wrote.
0: Well, and I don't know how you nailed it straight out of the gate, but you do this song called Tracy. It's like 8 hooky, perfect songs in one. And then it kind of starts to catch a little bit of wildfire. People really start to get it. Did you expect that people would understand this one? And did you have any fear of like, you know, it's a very poppy song. It's a very like, quote unquote, boy band song.
4: Yeah.
0: Did you have any fear of going into that territory?
4: Yeah. Yeah, I think so. But then, like, when we wrote that song, and it was a quick write, it was one of those ones that just got, like, gifted in the air in, like, 30 minutes. Yeah. But when we wrote that, stories. I was like, this is a banger. Like,
0: 100%.
4: This is...
1: At the time, I almost couldn't even put my finger on what I liked about it. But I would listen to it, and I'd just, like, it would give me so much joy. And I was just hoping that people would feel the same, and I think people were sort of getting it. And I guess there was a little bit of fear of sort of getting pigeonholed into a bit of a... Because we're releasing it kind of as our rebranding almost. But I don't think it's done that.
0: I think credibility is a funny word. Like, a lot of people talk about this idea of credibility. But you guys, you just have it because of who you are, and then you come and see this live performance, and you really... It's a band. It's a band show. And I think that really cuts through for people. Now, what are you playing for us?
1: We'll play Eastern Girls and Tracy for you.
0: Perfect, thanks.
1: A little bit slower.

0: Bugel, Emile, Angel, and Ultralatte. Got to be the hardest group of artists to say the names of on the hot hits at the moment.
1: Honestly.
0: That's a lot of sounds.
1: Yeah, it just sounds like you're speaking gibberish.
0: It's moving to the sun. It's good. It's a bit of AI, but it's not fully AI, so it's all right. Mm. Now, we've got to give congratulations in order. Wedding bells have a rung for Mr. Beast.
1: Congratulations. Now, I'm not... Look, when people talk about Mr. Beast, I nod politely and I say, huh. But I'm in no way at all across who he is.
0: Not a beast head?

0: Who is he?
1: What are his fans called? Producer Bailey of Digitals and Socials?
2: His name is James... You know his name's James Donaldson?
0: I just saw that.
2: That's crazy,
0: on his Wikipedia.
2: I think they're Beast... yeah.
1: James Beast.
2: Beasties.
0: Why? Oh, so he's a YouTuber?
1: Yeah.
2: He's the biggest YouTuber that has ever existed.
1: Yeah.
0: Ever existed?
2: Yeah. Other than, like, these, like, company channels like Vivo and stuff.
0: Okay. Is he a good person?
2: Controversially, but I have a thought on him. He recently posted a video.
1: Yeah.
2: Giving 100 kids who have cancer, like, their Make-A-Wish.
0: Mm. Aww.
2: I cried during a portion of it because I was like, oh, he's good at making videos that hit the emotions.
1: And that's what that's his whole thing, right? That he does these videos. They're all like challenges to win $1 million and stuff. And he's actually like helping people out with money.
0: That's quite nice.
2: But he is a controversial man that has done controversial things, especially to team members.
0: I've just seen that.
1: Yeah. Yes. Some allegations.
2: Allegations.
1: He didn't have Prime Energy, did he? He had Mr. Beast, bars.
2: No, he has Beast bars. He has beef jerky, and then he has
0: got a burger place.
2: Yeah, no, that's David Dobrik, I think.
0: Hmm.
2: He has the
0: Mr. Beast burger.
2: What's it called?
3: Feastable.
2: Oh, yeah.
0: Got Lunchables.
1: Yeah, he's got Lunchables.
2: No, he doesn't.
1: What?
2: That's KSI. That's what I was going to say, but then I realized that I'm wrong. That's KSI and Logan Paul.
0: It's on his Wikipedia.
2: It's not Lunchables, is he?
0: He's got Lunchly. They're kind of like Lunchly.
2: Oh, okay, yeah.
1: Who cares? The thing I want to tell you is what the wedding was like.
0: Oh, please.
1: Mr. Beast and his wife, Thea Booyerson.
0: Yes,
1: Booyerson. Married in an intimate ceremony on Richard Branson's Necker Island in front of 70 guests.
2: One more time.
3: What island?
1: Necker Island.
2: Oh, okay, sure.
3: Just checking.
0: 70 guests. Hey, it's no Madison Square Garden.
1: Oh, mate. So this is how you do it. As a famous person, when you have billions of followers, that's how you do
2: Let's
1: it.
2: Let's go to an... Why didn't... Oh.
1: Island.
2: Taylor's days. Island was... Taylor's Island was busy with
1: what?
0: It's Taylor's Island.
2: Oh, sorry.
1: Bailey just knocked Lauren over, who sits on a laptop stand now.
2: No, I was going to make a very controversial...
1: I think I know where you're going with it. I've got... I know exactly where you're going with it. I've got more details. The week-long celebration planned by Marcy Blum included activities such as kite surfing and snorkeling.
0: Ooh.
1: And a reception featuring sushi and carrot cake.
0: Oh, I don't know about the carrot cake.
2: I think there's going to be a video. There's going to be a video about this.
0: Carrot cake seems to have fallen off a little bit, hasn't it?
1: There's bloody carrot cake in the kitchen here today.
3: I love a carrot
0: cake. Are you serious?
2: Yeah, that's
0: good. I love the icing on a carrot cake, but I hate walnuts, so...
3: Oh.
0: I don't know, I feel conflicted.
1: They fed the lemurs and flamingos that live on the island through the week.
0: Flamingos?
1: Wow. And lemurs?
0: There's an interesting fact about flamingos and why they're pink.
2: Oh, yes. Yes.
0: Yeah.
1: I love this show.
0: Flamingos.
1: Why
2: pink? I know that flamingos all come from one place on Earth.
0: Yeah. This is why. Because of their diet, it's rich in red-orange pigments called carotenoids, found in algae and brine shrimp. They're born grey.
1: The couple walked out into the reception and had their first dance to Die With a Smile.
0: Kind of cute.
1: Yeah, I'm not mad about that.
2: Was Miss Gaga there?
0: Oh, could you imagine if Bruno and Gaga came out and actually sang it for them?
2: He would have the contacts, yeah.
1: They also
0: I don't reckon Gaga would do that, though. I didn't speak into the microphone.
1: I'm just trying to get details. They also had Wagyu beef.
0: Yep.
1: But Booyerson's favourite cake is carrots. That's why they had carrot cake.
0: Oh. You seem so invested in this wedding in particular.
4: Wrap this break up.
1: Thank you.
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0: all Gracie's fault. That is Look at My Life on the Hot Hits with Nick and Lauren.
1: In celebration of the night that was, it's the Hot Hits Awards Ceremony.
0: Yeah, let's hand out a couple of awards for things that happen in on or around the show. Lauren Barry has the first award of the night. What is it, my friend?
2: My award goes to the whole team and the show itself, because tonight I'm giving it my ADHD show of the year award, because my God, the tangents we've gone on tonight.
0: There's some real special ones, right?
2: Yeah.
0: What did we get from? That was a little burp coming up.
2: We did...
0: Denise is the ADHD of it all that we can't remember what it was. Podcast it if you want to hear it.
2: Yeah.
0: It's madness. My award tonight is going to go to the whole team as well, but for a very different and heartfelt reason, for lifting me up in my time of need the last few days.
2: Oh.
0: A difficult few days for me, and you all gathered round me and helped me through it, and I appreciate that very much. So give yourselves a pat on the back.
2: Oh, thank you.
0: Thank you. K-Dot!
3: My strange one today. My award goes to... I was on news.com earlier today.
0: Yeah.
3: And you know how they have those... it's also lovely to have you back, Nick.
0: Thanks.
3: You know how they have those random ads for T-shirts and stuff that they have on news.com? That, like, the ad banners down the side?
0: Oh, like the T-shirt that's seen in a photo, they'll try and sell it to you, like the...
3: Well, they're just, like, AI-generated artworks on T-shirts. But the one that I spotted today was... A little samurai otter. Have a look at him.
0: Oh,
3: it's
0: that's
3: so cute.
0: Good stuff.
3: Yeah, let me put it up on your screen for you.
0: Right up on that.
2: Oh,
0: I like
2: okay.
0: That a lot.
3: Yes, yeah.
2: That's
0: samurai
2: otter.
3: Samurai otter.
0: Many blessings for the samurai otter. Bailey, you got an award for us for tonight.
4: Yes, I do.
0: Hit me.
4: Just a 6'7". Like, we haven't talked about it for a while, and I think it needs to be mentioned.
2: Why?
0: I agree.
2: You mentioned it at least once a show.
4: There was one today that you missed, Nick.
0: I know exactly what you're talking about.
4: And you're saying 26?
0: 5 or 6?
4: No, you were saying 26 or 7. And
0: what was the context?
4: There was something about 26 minutes or something.
2: Bailey, I'm too old
3: Do you know how old I'm going to be in 40 years' time?
4: 40?
3: In 40 years' time, how old
2: six,
3: am I going to be?
2: 6'7", baby.
3: Be six.
4: Oh, 6'7". Why did I think 20? What the hell?
0: You're 27.
2: Ew, 27. I'm going to be that in 30 years' time.
0: That's crazy that there's a 10-year age gap between you two.
3: Yeah, it doesn't feel it.
0: Because you two are my most mature friends.
2: What? Me?
0: Jokes. I'm sure in other ways. Guys, Delta Goodrum's going to be on the show tomorrow.
2: Yay!
0: What's that? I haven't interviewed her in about 7 years. I have seen her multiple times, but have not had a conversation with her on the radio.
5: We had it last year.
4: You had it last year.
2: No, he wasn't here.
3: Oh.
2: It was just me.
4: Yes. That was great. That was we did a little meme. Remember that?
0: Yeah, you did a little TikTok. Yeah.
2: The Queen is coming.
0: The Queen is coming. That was good stuff. More free Post Malone tickets, more free Spilt Milk tickets. 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We will see you from 7 o'clock. Bye.
2: Bye.
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0: Michael. Yankee coffee's awful, we don't mean to be abrupt. 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
4: A good morning to you and a particular good morning to the thousands, if not millions, Matt, of single people who have heard the rumours that Matt and Alex are going to come up with the newest online DM slide that is guaranteed to get you a date, potentially a life partner, because we've been working hard over the last 24 hours after it came up yesterday, and we've got some tools for your tool belt.
5: Yes, and it becomes painfully obvious that my partner Belinda listens to the podcast on a delayed basis. She's always catching up on episodes, so it'll be a few days later that she'll say, I heard Monday's episode, etc., which caused a little bit of confusion recently, when she asked me, hey, what are you doing? And I just say, oh, I'm just coming up with a pickup line for Instagram. So what? Yeah, I just need a really good pickup line that's going to work.
4: We'll give you the context in a moment, but thank you for joining us. It's Matt and Alex All Day Breakfast. Let's go.
6: Let's get this show on the road.
7: Let's go.
4: Here we go. Yes, quick recap of yesterday's show. Matt, US rapper The Game, came out and said, I'm retiring F3, which was his way to try and pick up people on Instagram, would put the letter F and the number 3 in a DM slide to someone he had his eye on, and they'd go, what the hell is F3? And he would say,
5: oh, my bad. I just saw a snack and thought this was a vending machine.
4: But he said it worked a couple of times, did he say?
5: Well, this is a lot of people are saying, hey, yeah, sure, all these women were calling him out for it.
4: Right.
5: You know, but they're not posting their responses either.
4: Interesting.
5: So implying that even though it was lame and people were kind of, you know, saying, hey, he's just using the same line, people were suggesting that it still worked.
4: Right. Okay. Well, you know, the fact that he had 13 million followers as well and is released quite a bit of music over the years could have aided in his attempts. But Matt, we thought, look, he said he's going to have to retire F3. What's going to be next? Obviously, that's dead. We're going to have to come up with something new. And in fact, if we put our heads together, we might be able to help the single listeners to do this and once and for all settle who's got more game, Matt or Alex.
5: That is an oxymoron if ever I've heard of it. Who's got more game, Matt or Alex, is like who can fly better, a cow or a puffer fish?
4: Which one's the cow, which one's the puffer fish?
5: Neither can fly. That's the point.
4: Yeah, the game we are playing is Div 8 Rezzies on an absolute mud patch. But we're going to do our best.
5: Bron, have you ever had any remotely cool sort of DM slides that might have worked in the past?
8: It's one that I remember. I can't remember exactly what it said, but it was a pun about like something to do with, you always must Bron win, like you would never Bron lose. something like that.
4: You always must. Oh my gosh, that is full dad joke territory. Yeah. Very nice. Was it successful?
8: No.
4: You must always Bron win.
8: No, that wasn't successful.
4: Okay, fair enough.
8: But I remember it.
5: Yeah, well, there you go. And that's half the battle, isn't it? Just being memorable. I mean, I'm seeing a lot of people on Reddit talking about how they're the people that they're conversing with. On the apps are just using ChatGPT.
4: Yeah, that's it.
5: And so, like, you know, you see people going, hey, this guy that I'm talking to online, every response is just ChatGPT and it's killing me.
4: I've read it. It seems so lame. Like, you read it and it's just the voice, isn't it? It's just such a, such a unique kind of voice.
5: It's really bizarre. But anyways, you know, so if ChatGPT's not working for you, why don't you use Matt and Alex to
4: Matt
5: come
4: GPT.
5: Up with your ChatGPT?
4: ChatGPT is here at your service. He has been thinking. He's had a child, so he has had sex at least once in his life. So we know he's got the moves. Matt, as part of this extremely scientific experiment, what is your entry into the greatest Instagram DM slide, bait and switch, lead message? What have you got for us?
5: Okay, what about this? Okay, you just slide in the DMs with this message. Sure, I can fix your keyboard.
4: I hope you're writing this down, you single people here. It's sure I can fix your keyboard, and then you hit send into their DMs.
5: Yep. Now, they'll reply with, what do you mean, or a question mark. And then you say...
4: Well, they'll reply with something.
5: Yeah.
4: It'll probably be a, huh, or a
5: and then,
4: or a ignore, but if you get a response.
5: And then you say, oh, sorry, I thought you was a bad E.
4: Okay, I
5: bad
4: thought...
5: Bad E.
4: You were a bad E. All right.
5: Okay. Keyboard.
4: Okay.
5: Bron, how are we feeling about this?
4: Oh, boy.
8: It's good you locked down, Belle, when you
4: yeah, the game is he's an old veteran who's a bit out of practice. Bro,
5: you don't
4: okay.
5: reckon that's going to work in 2026?
4: I thought you were a bad E. Okay. Maybe instead of I thought you were, maybe because that's past tense. Can I? Do you mind if I offer a suggestion?
5: Oh, please,
4: because our listeners need to write this to real human beings. All right. So what about? Because you seem like a real baddie, or it's not like,
5: I
4: thought you were. It sort of just doesn't undermine. It's like, oh, you're obviously not a bad. It's like,
5: because
4: you seem like a baddie.
5: Yeah, yeah, okay.
4: Because I'll fix you, big cord, because you seem like a baddie.
5: The problem I'm finding with my own pickup line is that you how to spell the baddie bit, because at one point you want to do the bad as in B-A-D and then capital E.
4: But that's like bade, isn't it?
5: Yeah, well, then
4: so you
5: it
4: need
5: looks
4: a hyphen,
5: a bit weird.
4: Don't you?
5: Yeah, but then if you do baddie as in it's the way it's spelled, B-A-D-D-I-E, then it just ruins the pun.
4: So if you were a baddie, they will have no idea what you're talking about.
8: Maybe a voice note is needed.
5: Oh, now a new challenger
4: so you
5: is
4: lead
5: entered.
4: With a voice note, and the voice note you say with your own voice, yeah, sure, I can fix your keyboard. And then they reply, what are you talking about? And you go, because you definitely seem like a baddie.
8: You know what? It's funnier for them to have something to show their group chat.
4: Okay.
5: Yeah, right. I didn't even think about the promo
4: all
5: that
4: right.
5: you'd get with the group chat share. Oh, okay.
4: Well, if you're serious about, you know, hopefully having a romantic connection, the person can't feel like they're just group chat fodder.
5: Well, I thought my birthday Seuss was kind of cool as well, and that didn't work at all yesterday, if you missed it.
4: Remind the new single listeners as to what you came up with in the moment yesterday.
5: Yeah, well, you simply message happy green eggs and ham, and they say, what? And then you say, oh, sorry, I just wanted to see you in your birthday Seuss.
4: Wanted to see you on your birthday, Seuss. Straight to getting them naked with children's literature involved. So I think use at own risk we'll put on that one. But you're also welcome to go with Matt's suggestion. Sure, I can fix your keyboard. Wait for response, because you seem like a baddie. Okay. All right, I've got mine.
5: Okay.
4: Got mine. This is the alternative that you can try out.
5: Buddy Romeo.
4: You can try out. All right. Find the person you're interested in, and you send them the door emoji.
5: Oh, okay. I like you're leading with the door emoji.
4: Door emoji,
5: this
4: and
5: is
4: that's
5: good. No
4: it.
5: Words, just
4: that's
5: an emoji.
4: It.
5: This is
4: door
5: hard.
4: Emoji could mean anything.
5: Oh, this
4: it's
5: is
4: not offensive. It's
5: tough,
4: that.
5: Man.
4: And it needs them to go, did you mean to send that? Or what do you mean? Or, huh?
5: Mm-hmm.
4: And then you go, any permutation of, oh, sorry, I just thought you were adorable. Well, you adorable. I only send this to people who are adorable.
5: I think you're there we go. You're adorable. Yeah, I think, okay.
6: I just think you're adorable.
5: That's sweet. And I do think that that's definitely more multi-gendered as opposed to mine does feel a little bit female-focused. You don't often hear women calling men baddies, do you?
6: No, unless it's like asking what's going on in an action film.
4: Which one was the baddie again? I thought he was a baddie.
5: Yes, this is true. Okay, so, yeah, you know, well done. Brian, how do you feel about Daisos? It's a bit too cute, isn't it?
6: Well, it doesn't include nudity.
8: I don't know whether I like
6: it. I want our listeners to actually use these and see how it goes. I'm trying to help people here, and you can't just lead them down the garden path. I reckon that's got a chance. I reckon the door emoji's got a chance.
8: It might work better in the wild.
6: Could be the new F3. Just put the door emoji in. It's like, oh, my God, you just got doored. He thinks you're adorable. What do you reckon?
5: No, you're going to send that. They're not even going to respond because they're going to be in their group chat being going, oh, my God, Alex Dyson's just showed me the door.
6: He showed me the door.
5: Yeah, we didn't even start chatting and he showed me the door already.
6: Yeah. Oh, he thinks I'm a dork. Yeah. I hope there's no mistranslations. But I think with the follow-up, it's not too bad.
5: Well, look, let us know how you go at matt.on.alex. Please send us your suggestions.
6: Well, send us your suggestions, but test them out, and then you got to hit us with the screenshots.
5: Oh, right. How did it go? Don't. We wanna seriously. See. It's gonna be bad.
6: Bad-y? Or, I just thought you were adorable.
5: Go with Alex's, please. Don't suggest anyone's a bad-e. Don't.
6: Well, if you want to, hit them with the door. You can do that on the dating apps as well. First message, door emoji. I reckon it could be the new thing.
5: All right, exciting times. Let's give it a go. Good luck. Be brave.
6: And unlike a door, don't be a knob.
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2: Well, from positive interactions on the internet to negative ones, Alex Dyson, I was chatting to a venue owner recently. You're a venue owner. You know what it's like.
3: I know what it's like owning a venue.
2: So this is a very small little boutique venue. I don't want to say the names of it. It is a hospitality venue, though.
3: It's not the Sydney Opera House, we're saying.
2: Gosh, no.
3: It's a small business.
2: Although, you know, I wouldn't be surprised if the Sydney Opera House had some bad reviews.
3: Yeah, what is the Sydney Opera House's star rating?
2: Yeah, see, because I think it is truly incredible. I fully reckon it is just one of the greatest places on earth. It's such a great place to do a performance. It's such a great evening out. So here you go. Here's one from 7 months ago. A one-star review.
3: Of the Sydney Opera House?
2: Yes.
3: Jesus.
2: How's this? I love the Opera House. That's the first line of the review.
3: Of the one-star review.
2: Yep. But can someone update the gift shop, please? I wanted to spend my money, but all the stuff looked like it hasn't been updated for 40 years. For a world-class attraction, you aren't making the best use of the gift store. One star for that.
3: Are you out of your mind? I love the Opera House. I'm giving it 1 out of 5.
2: It's isn't that ridiculous?
3: That is ridiculous, Matt. A gift shop militant saying all gifts in the gift shop must be updated. I don't like that at all.
2: The Sydney Opera House has 4.8 on Google out of 92,000 reviews,
3: wow,
2: right?
3: Wow. Okay. So that's solid.
2: Let's see what the Taj Mahal has. It's only got 4.6 out of 5 out of 250,000 reviews. So the Sydney Opera House, here's another one-star review for the Sydney Opera House. Nice place for photography, but the locals quite rude and does not pay respect to other tourists. Interrupted our photo taking on purpose as they want to use the same spot for themselves. No respect.
3: So the Sydney Opera House gets a bad review because a random person interrupted someone's photo. So this is the Opera House's fault.
2: Yep. Here's another one from Kay. 1-star review 4 months ago. Avoid using their public free Wi-Fi. 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After the show, inside my car on my way out of the car park, and my phone was playing up. It's not playing any videos on my social media. It keeps telling a technical error. First time it's ever happened. Avoid.
3: They're giving you free Wi-Fi out of the kindness of their heart. 1 star.
2: Your phone decides to play up. So the reason why I bring this up, Daiso, is, you know, as a venue owner, there are these things that people decide to just sort of, they just decide to take their anger out on you. 1 star because of the gift shop. That doesn't make sense. You love the Opera House. Sure, take a star off if that is what you want to do.
3: 4 out of 5. I would have liked a more. Yeah. It's all good in this many ways. Yeah.
2: That's fine. But 1 star, that doesn't make sense.
3: Yeah. A not updated gift shop doesn't knock you down from a 5 to a 1.
2: Yeah.
3: Half a star.
2: So my friend who has a, venue was telling me recently that they had it was 4 o'clock in the afternoon, a group of friends were in the venue having some drinks. One of the friends just completely passes out.
3: Oh, gosh.
2: Right? And this is a hospitality venue, so they're serving alcohol and they're like, guys, this guy is completely passed out.
3: Yeah.
2: And his staff are panicking. Mm-hmm. He's panicking.
3: Yeah, well, as a venue owner, you've got a duty of care to everyone on your premises and serving alcohol and,
2: So he's like, he cannot be roused. And my friend is like, hey, we need to call an ambulance. This is like really scary. And his friend's like, no, don't call an ambulance. Don't call an ambulance. He'll be fine. They all carry him outside and he's like sitting down in the laneway, barely kind of awake.
3: Conscious. Gosh.
2: And my friend is going, hey, what drugs have you guys taken? Have you taken drugs? Like, it's all cool. I'm not judging. I just need to know. We need to call an ambulance.
3: Paramedics need to know that kind of information.
2: Yeah, exactly. And it's quite a tense moment. So there's yelling and people going, no, it's okay. Don't worry about it. And then eventually, after ages, my friend's like, you guys have got to go. Like, whatever it is, we either call an ambulance or you've got to go. Like, you can't just be sitting here.
3: Just outside, slumped. Yep.
2: Slumped in this thingy. It's like, we're either getting this attended to medically or you have to leave. Like, there's just no middle ground. Anyway, they all get angry at him, and then it comes out that the person has a medical issue, but that only comes out after they've left, right? Because my friend gets 19 one-star reviews at his venue from this group of friends, saying that he was insensitive to their friend's medical condition, etc. And he's like, you didn't tell me anything about your friend's situation. Like, why wouldn't you leave
3: with
2: that?
3: I'm the one saying, let's get this man medical attention.
2: Insensitive to his medical issue. And they're like, he doesn't know that our friend's got this and he was being insensitive about it. It's like, you didn't say anything about that. And so there wasn't even 19 people there. So now they've just decided to attack his venue.
3: Just review bombs. So the people who were there told their other wider circle of friends, let's slam this venue.
2: Let's attack this venue. Right.
3: Oh,
2: and
3: my
2: so
3: God.
2: This sort of stuff must happen all the time. And it's so frustrating when you're trying to run a business.
3: And it's incredible how crucial that rating is to a venue, people deciding to go to the venue. Yeah.
2: That's the first thing I look at. For instance, I'm not going to go to the Taj Mahal anymore now that I see it's only got 4.6. Not worth it.
3: I just checked the Eiffel Tower, 4.7. So Sydney Opera House beating both of them with a 4.8.
2: Is it really?
3: Even with its devastatingly outdated gift shop. I would have thought there'd be more complaints about that and random people walking outside being rude.
2: You must have had, some one-star reviews in the past, but do you respond?
3: I think it sort of depends on what the review is, that you're going, thank you for your feedback and, sorry you had that experience or this is this. But yeah, when it comes to actual review bombing, that would be really difficult.
2: Bron, do you leave one star reviews anywhere?
4: I don't leave any reviews anywhere of any kind, good or bad.
2: You don't at all? Alex, do you leave reviews?
3: No.
2: What?
3: I did once because after struggling with venue stuff, struggling to get insurance. Like, it's just so difficult to find specific insurance for things. Found one person, this girl, Haley. She's like, yeah, I can help you with that. Blah, blah, blah, blah. Got it done. It's like, oh my God, this is incredible. And then I'm like, hey, so I'm running for parliament and need public liability insurance. And she's like, yeah, okay, sure. We'll put that in and just do that. I'm like, this is, after going through the ringer, it's like, well, this is amazing. You deserve a 5-star review.
2: That's the
3: one time I 5-starred it.
2: I review heaps of places. I can't believe you guys don't review
4: places. Is your
2: places.
4: Name attached to the review?
2: Yes, my headshot and everything.
3: On Google?
2: Yeah.
3: Really?
2: What? If you go to LPO, I left a review on my own, venue.
3: Yeah, LPO Brisbane.
4: That's mostly the reason I don't, is because they leave your full name. I'm like, I don't want people to know my business.
2: What? I mean, for the most part, I try to be pretty respectful about it.
3: Matt, this is amazing. Your wine venue has the same rating as the Taj Mahal. So you may as well forget going to India, spending all the money on the flights and the transfers. Just get down to an LPO neighborhood wine store, 45 reviews, a 4.6er. And what did Matt say about this? 5-star. Look, you're killing it here, man. Ed Kirkwood, 5 stars. Great knowledge of wine and great selection in a relaxed atmosphere.
2: The last place I left a message at, I left a review for, was a Japanese or Asian restaurant in Perth called Taka, T-A-K-A. I left the review. Low fuss, great value, simple. Both these meals, pictured, for $26 total. A great place to start your night out. Our cities need more places like this.
4: But you leave pictures too.
2: Absolutely, yeah. I leave pictures.
4: Like so much work. Wow. You know what? I am grateful for the people that do it.
2: Sorry, exactly.
3: I'm just in the LPO review.
2: Oh,
3: I'm
2: can
3: deep
2: we not
3: there.
2: Review the LPO? Some of them are not nice. Some of them are nice. Well, most of them are nice.
3: One person gave it 3 stars and just said, God. So I'm not sure if that's good or not. Matt O'Kine, local guide. You've got 19 reviews across.
2: Yeah, look, my picture of my strawberry pancake sandwich at Flipper's Shimokitazawa in Tokyo has gotten 10,000 views.
3: Jeez. Well,
2: I'm telling you.
3: No, sorry, 1,000 views, mate.
2: Of the image. No, what had 10,000 recently? I think it was pictures of LPO, possibly. I got some sort of congratulations recently. But anyways, no, listen, My belief is if you're using the system, contribute to the system.
3: Yeah. And I do want to get better at saying nice things when I think them, you know? Like, send a random person, you're like, oh, they're a nice person. Just send them a text and go, hey, thinking the other day, hope you're going good, or
2: yeah,
3: something
2: exactly.
3: like that. I don't say the nice things.
2: Exactly.
3: I've been trying to leave more comments under Instagrams and stuff and like people's, because you just scroll and it's like, I don't need to like this. I'm like, oh, people, they want it to have lots of likes. I'm like, it doesn't affect me. I just put a like on an Instagram post, you know?
2: Totally. Exactly.
3: Like, I'm friends with all these people. I should be liking their stuff.
2: It's a very little thing you can do. Even just our podcast. If you like it, give us a review.
3: Ideally, if you are going to write just the words God in our podcast, maybe give it 5, because God's pretty sick, isn't it?
2: But it doesn't have to be much. I did a review for Hiker Brewing in Salisbury. 5 stars, great beers, nice owners, new favourite. There you go. That says enough.
3: It's like a bit Ernest Hemingway there. For sale baby shoes never worn. The shortest, saddest story in history. New fave.
2: No, that would be Hiker Brewing. Nice owners, bought a beer, dropped it.
3: Bought beer, dropped it.
2: The saddest story in history. So anyways, look, I don't know. If you use it, contribute to it.
3: There you go.
2: So leave some reviews. Bron, I expect to see a review on your Google very soon.
4: You won't.
2: Yeah, righto. All right, well, that brings us to the end of another episode of Matt and Alex All Day Breakfast. Thank you very much for joining us. If you do feel like leaving us a review somewhere, please do. Or tell your friends about us.
3: As someone who has reviewed us on Spotify, given it 5 stars, a B. Doizak says, love the producer. best part of the show.
2: That's interesting, isn't it?
3: That's really strange. It can't be you, though, Bron. You don't leave reviews, so.
4: You can't leave worded reviews on Spotify.
2: Oh, and you know because you've tried.
0: Come for the story, stay for the detours. 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
2: Perth.
3: Well, g'day, g'day. Matt and Alex are with you. A little bit of a break happening in the football at the moment, in the World Cup. A couple of days off between the quarters and semis.
4: Giving everyone a time to rest.
3: I know.
4: What do you reckon? You reckon hydration break, just an excuse to put ads in?
3: How do you feel about these hydration breaks, by the way? Just in case you don't know, they've decided to just chuck this random, not half-time break into the football. I mean, it's been a bit of a contentious issue. Do you mind it or what?
4: Doesn't affect me too much, but has to be a cash grab, surely.
3: Oh, well, yeah, well, you know, you've seen that they call it on this SBS one, the Macca's, you know, hydration break or whatever. And so, I mean, apparently it's given them a whole bunch of extra millions. We have got a big show for you, Dice. So I want to talk about some funny DMs that have been floating around the hip-hop world.
4: Oh, don't tell me. You've had a couple of beers. You've sent the Hilltop Hoods another DM, Matt.
3: Oh, actually, no. I can give you an update on my messaging with the Hoods.
4: What about Mike Skinner? You from the streets?
3: I haven't messaged the streets recently. Thank you. Put your manners back in, Alex Dyson. All right, we're going to dive in. Matt and Alex on their breakfast. Hope you're well.
5: Let's get this show on the road.
4: Let's go. Here we go. Here we go. Here we go.
3: Yes. Well, I did message the Hilltop Hoods
4: recently.
3: Well, yeah, I got the phone number in here. Suffer Hilltop Hoods, Adelaide.
4: Great. That is where the Hoods are from.
3: Messaged him on the 23rd of April, Thursday, 4:40 p.m.
4: Oh, yeah?
3: This is the first message in 4 years.
4: Whoa.
3: That I've sent. This directly to his mobile phone number, not I've messaged on DMs, etc., or comments, etc. But this one came down. Driving down to the Gold Coast to host Queensland Music Awards yesterday, finally gave Fall from the Light a full listen. Loved it, man. Well done. Hope you guys are well.
4: Huge.
3: Then in brackets, Okine. No response. That was 2 months ago now, 2.5 months ago. So
4: yeah. Sometimes you receive a message and, like, sometimes we're recording this podcast, you know, and friends will message and it's like I could look down at my phone, like, see who's it from. Like, oh, cool. Got that info. But because I've opened it and then we're back, you know, busting out the banter. I forget that I've ever got it, and then I'll have to send a little follow-up in the weeks. Like, I got a message from a friend from Warrnambool going, how much do you reckon this is worth, a little while ago? It took me 2 weeks to respond, because I got it during pod. It was a photo of a CD that I made and sold around Warrnambool College that I'd recorded my end-of-year song, end-of-year report, which I performed at the final assembly about the teachers. I had found the CD that sold around the school, and it had the B-side I Wanna, which was a B-side song, which was I Wanna Make Babies With You.
3: Oh, my God. Where is it?
4: A moving anthem.
3: No. You cannot bring up that this CD exists without bringing in a copy of it.
4: Well, I don't have it. And then I responded after 2 weeks. I'm like, oh, so sorry. This deserved a lot quicker response. And I haven't heard back after that.
3: They've messaged you. They have it. So it's not like you can't get it. They have a copy of it.
4: I think they said it was too scratched and it was unsalvageable.
3: Oh, that sounds like a big old wad of horse manure. You blatant liar.
4: No, the song sounds like a big old wad of horse manure, Matt, which is why I'm not going to dump it on our listeners' ears who expect premium content.
3: Excuse me. After the harrowing shame and embarrassment that you put me through on my first year of Triple J when I decided to expose my songwriting skills to the country via way of a track called Pardon Me.

0: Yeah, that is on the internet. Fresh for you to listen to, and with a full video clip as well.
1: You gave me a little bit of a video clip.
0: Yeah.
1: And the ridicule that I copped.
0: What do you mean, ridicule? What do you mean? People were loving it. All right. You've suddenly got into a place with resources. We filmed a video clip. We released the single. It's got plenty more views than the Boilermakers stuff you've been putting out. So you should be thanking me. For bloody helping your music career, all right?
1: Yeah, well, okay, fine. Then you should get the glow up as well. You should get the musical industry right. Boost. Go on.
0: All right.
1: Bron, what do you think? Do we want to hear these songs?
2: 100%.
0: I'll ask my friend Greta, who messaged me, whether the CD's still available and whether we have the technology. I mean, I could probably just bring a piano in and play it from memory.
1: Oh, my God. I'm so... No, I want to hear Baby Daiso.
0: There's already enough singing on this podcast, terrible singing for me in this podcast, that people don't need any more, do they?
2: I want the teen version.
1: Yeah, exactly.
0: When I was back in my Bieber days.
2: Yeah.
1: I want the full Fringe Daiso.
0: This is probably even pre-Fringe Daiso. The Fringe didn't become longer than the rest of it till 22.
1: Oh, until you hit your cools.
0: Yeah.
1: We can all bring in a track. I don't mind exposing more of my, you know, olden day stuff if it's going to make you feel better. But, Bron, do you have anything?
2: No. Clean
1: what
2: history.
1: What about, like, a tap performance or something from school?
0: Got a video of you doing calisthenics or something we can...
2: No.
0: ...release to the public? No, none of that?
2: I don't think so.
1: Sure.
2: No.
0: Did you ever... Were you someone who put on concerts for your parents?
2: That doesn't ring a bell. They put me in dancing lessons and I, like, always hated being on stage.
0: Really?
2: And it's like you do the routine for a year and by the end of the year I still didn't know it. I wasn't made to be a performer.
1: Can I just say that, like, Sophia is in her putting on performances for the family era. Nice. And, you know, like, if she has a friend over, they'll go and learn a dance routine upstairs and then come down and... Mm-hmm. Do it.
0: Does Sophia, like we did, charge for such performances for you to watch?
1: No, not yet, but it won't be long.
0: But halfway through, she stops and there's an Airbnb ad.
1: But I used to think, before I had kids, I was a bit like, oh, this is, you know, a little bit eye-rolly, a little bit cringe having to sit down and watch kids do some little performance, especially because they're nowhere near as good as I am. Do you know what I mean? It'd be like Michael Jordan going to watch some under sevens basketball game. Like, oh, just get it in the hoop for God's sake. Just dunk it.
0: I don't know. If Chris Rock was here, he'd bring up you comparing yourself to Michael Jordan, Matt.
1: Anyways, so the point is, when they do it, oh my God, your little heart melts. It's so sweet.
0: Mm.
1: Oh, I love it. So, yes, we're in that phase right now. But no. So all of this stuff, I bring up these messages and this, you know, the music industry game is because there's been some rappers floating around the internet recently, especially the Australian internet.
0: Do we have our own internet?
1: Who have caught the eye of the hip hop scene.
0: Okay.
1: Do you know the rapper The Game?
0: In the US, yeah.
1: Yeah.
0: His big name.
1: He's been floating around the DMs of people. Here's one that he messaged to someone. I'm in the studio now. Same day turnaround for features. Only doing this limited time. What's the budget right now? Let's kill this shit.
0: What? So The Game is sliding into Australian rappers' DMs.
1: Yeah.
0: And asking them to immediately jump on a feature track in the States, provided they have the budget to have him as a feature?
1: Yes, exactly. Now he slid into someone else. Checked you out, you hard. Let's kill shit. Where you from? Fire emoji. Well,
0: that's pretty cool.
1: And here's another one. Let's lock in. That's all he sent.
0: Does he have the blue tick and this
1: oh,
0: is
1: yeah,
0: the
1: this
0: game?
1: Oh, yeah. He's got 13 million followers, yeah.
0: Oh, damn.
1: But the problem is there's a couple of well-known hip-hop artists who have been doing this over the years, mm-hmm. and it's somewhat dubious. There's another artist, Neo, who was talked about in the news recently for doing similar things.
0: Right.
1: They slide into the DMs, you know, say, hey, yo, let's collab. I'll jump on a feature for you. All you got to mm-hmm. do is send me 10K or whatever.
0: Yeah.
1: 5K. I'll get you your feature.
0: Mm-hmm.
1: Then the artist never hears from them again.
0: Oh, so the artist goes, yeah, sure.
1: Yeah, I'll send the money, and then the rapper never ever
0: provides the feature.
1: Provides the feature or the intro.
0: Bro.
1: So all these rappers that have been hit up by the game, people are just like, nah, bro.
0: So no one sent the game money and is currently waiting for that. So that hasn't happened.
1: Well, not yet. There are some who have done it in the past to other artists.
0: We better not say the game is doing
1: We're not that. Saying that the game is doing anything. We're not saying that Neo is doing anything. There has just been stories in the past about artists.
0: Other rappers.
1: Other rappers who have done this sort of thing.
0: Okay.
1: But also on top of that, the game is quite notorious for his DM actions. Have you heard about F3?
0: The computer key?
1: Yes.
0: What's F3? So, I don't know what that means. I know F5 is refresh.
1: Have you had anyone slide into your DMs, Bron, trying to, you know, pick you up?
2: Not recently.
1: Oh, okay. Well, maybe, you know, they need some of the game's game to pick up people. See, the game recently posted on his Instagram saying, oh, well, I've had to retire my F3 pickup line.
0: What does F3 mean? Well, I don't understand the...
1: Well, this is what he does. This is what the game has been known to do. Slides into the DMs of some random shode with... All he'll do is just post F3, right? That's it. Just the letter F and then the number 3.
0: Let's just say you're a shorty and you're just hanging out on Instagram and you see that you've received a message from a famous rapper. You open the DM and it just is the letter F and the number 3.
1: Yes, that's right. Okay. And then inevitably, the lady will reply like...
0: The shorty in question, yep.
1: Yeah, will like reply like, what? Or like question mark or I don't get it.
0: Yeah.
1: And then the rapper will say, oh, damn, my bad. I saw a snack and thought this was a vending machine. Anyway...
0: That's still bait and switch.
3: This is Matt and Alex, the All Day Breakfast podcast for your early morning. Grab the podcast daily on Listener.
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2: Three voices, too many lols. Fifi, Fev and Nick's happy hour.
17: Look, being sacked can be devastating for obvious reasons, and sometimes you get to sleep in. But sometimes, and it, you know, if you can look back and laugh, and for instance, the Australia Post worker who they've lost their appeal, so they were fighting their sacking. They've taken it to the Fair Workplace Tribunal, and even the tribunal said, no, buddy, we can't defend this.
18: What happened?
17: So during work hours,
19: yeah.
17: Busted at KFC. So went to KFC. Right. Well, see, I'd argue lunch break. And it might have been on their route. Like,
19: yeah.
17: I think that's tough.
19: Depends if you get mail. I'd be saying I'd drop off.
18: Yeah, well, depends if he delivers all his mail and he's got the, still got the oil from the drumsticks on his finger. People are getting the caves.
19: Grab a wet wipe, mate.
17: Another one, the Fair Work Commission didn't agree with this guy. Victorian truck driver accidentally melted $70,000 worth of ice cream because he failed to, I believe, turned on the freezer. So
19: well, that I get.
18: That's stiff.
17: There was no refrigeration in the truck.
19: Has he ruined everything or made the world's largest milkshake? You know,
18: I agree with that one because it would have been a lead up. Wouldn't it just be one incident. It would have happened before. I saw on the weekend talking about a truckie, they were in the States and it was a marijuana truck and it was full of all the buds and he crashed on the highway and you should have seen all the cars stop and take all the marijuana.
19: Oh.
18: Like, they're just looting it all. Like, you get fired for that. That would be millions of dollars worth.
17: See, I always feel badly for the truck drivers, particularly if they're interstate truck drivers and they don't understand the,
19: Montague Street Bridge.
18: Like, oh, they hit that all the time.
17: I know, but you don't know what's coming. And by the way, I know that they've put up the signs about 20 metres out.
19: Yeah, they put little noodles hanging down.
17: I drive under that Montague Street Bridge. Yeah. Once you're there, you're there. And that truck, it's pretty hard to change track.
19: Surely that, if you're a truck, that's the number one. You pass the test, or that's the last question. In Melbourne, what should you avoid?
18: All the other bridges would be so upset. That one gets so much love.
17: But, you know, I'd be a very lenient boss. I mean, look at poor Josiah here. I mean, how many times would Josiah lose his job if stuff-ups were an issue?
1: Yeah, four times an hour.
17: I mean...
18: I would literally... But he gets a... He's got good looks, but you don't need that for a radio, but he's a good vibe. So if you're a good vibe and you stuff up, like, we're lenient. Like, he's actually a good vibe.
1: So is that what I bring to the table, good vibes?
18: It's either you or that other guy that we could have had. He couldn't even speak.
1: Yeah. Did I beat out someone with a...
18: Yep.
1: Yeah, I thought so.
18: You got him, and there was another dude. Like, we trolled a few.
19: Yeah.
18: And he was the worst of... He was the best of a bad bunch. No, he was the worst of a bad bunch.
1: No, I was the best of the worst.
18: You were like Stephen Bradbury.
1: Yeah.
18: You're the Stephen Bradbury of radio.
19: They all crashed out. Then you stayed on your skates. Yeah.
18: And it was like, oh, he's good looking. We can look at that every morning.
19: The guy that
18: everyone
19: was,
18: else, no good.
19: When I was on radio in Brisbane for a little bit, the anchor on that show came down to try out and he got my name wrong.
18: He did.
17: That's right.
18: Yeah, but
19: he called me Byron. But that's your buddy.
18: He's your buddy, but that's not his fault. Most people do get it wrong.
19: Yeah, that is true.
18: That's not your fault.
3: I love them. Turn up really loud.
17: We're talking about sackings. When you've been sacked, why did you get sacked?
18: You wouldn't have been sacked from anything. You've been here for a long time.
17: I've been here for about a quarter of a century.
18: Yeah.
17: So,
18: That's good.
17: I've had some proper fails. Like when I worked at a radio station in Gippsland, 3GG, feeling good right across Melbourne, and they wanted to have a snow report. And they said, Fifi, can you, I was writing commercial ads. Mm-hmm. They said, can you just go out to the car park and we're going to cross to you as if you're up in Dinner Plains at the snow. Like, we're crossing to our snow bunny up on the, anyway, the announcer said, now, Fifi, we're crossing to you at the snow. Where are you? And I said, Simon, I'm out in the car park. Where you told me to go. And he didn't fire me for that. So I should have maybe been fired a lot.
18: Well, that's a good run, not getting fired. Well,
17: Tara in Forest Hill. Hi, Tara.
11: Hi, how are you going?
17: Good, Tara. Is this about your sacking or someone else's?
11: It's about my sacking.
17: What did you do?
11: Probably about 14 or 15, and I worked in a factory, and one of my colleagues was about the same age as me, and I dared him to get a mohawk on the weekend, and he did, and we came back, and I got fired for telling him to get a mohawk.
17: What?
11: I did,
17: That's wild. He's an adult that can make his own decisions.
11: Yep.
17: Just the power of persuasion. You got fired for being persuasive.
11: I did. They were very, they were...
18: Where was it, Macca's?
11: Quite seriously. No, it was actually a factory.
18: Oh,
11: where,
18: factory?
11: You can sort of get away with a little bit more in a factory, but...
18: Yeah, you're in a factory.
17: Not front of house. He wasn't front of house.
11: No, not at all.
18: Factories back in the day, my dad used to work in a factory like a steel, like on the guillotine, and you go into those toilets as a kid, there's some strange things up on those walls.
17: Oh, yeah.
19: Don't worry about a mohawk.
17: Tara, that's unbelievable. I would afford that. That's not fair. Charlotte in Upway. Hi, Charlotte.
10: Hi.
18: Hey, Charlotte.
17: Why did you get fired?
10: So this was a while ago now. I was working as a receptionist, and they knew when I started, like, I'd be doing TAFE one day a week. I was doing animal studies. That all started. They definitely got annoyed at me every week when I had my TAFE day. And then during my time there, I just happened to also go vegan, and they would make fun of that. And then one random Friday, never had an issue there, never had warnings, no trouble. Friday afternoon, they came down at the very end of the day as I'm packing up and said that they were letting me go.
3: And when I asked why, they kind of looked at each other and one of them said, oh, you know, because you're vegan, go work with animals.
1: Oh.
3: And I walked out.
17: What? You're a receptionist?
1: Yeah.
17: Nothing to do with veganism?
19: Not at a butcher.
17: And
3: no, and they just got very annoyed at me every week when I had to go to TAFE. But I was like, well, you guys knew this before you hired me. But, yeah, literal words were, for being vegan, go work with animals.
17: Didn't even disguise it. I mean, that is...
18: At least they're honest.
17: Did you go, that is actual discrimination.
18: It is.
17: Did you...
3: I know. I was young. I was just like, nah, get me out of here. Like, I'm not,
17: Well, that's the funny thing, Charlotte. Sometimes when people say, you could fight that. Do you want to, though? Fight for that job?
18: No,
17: happy
18: you
17: to
18: don't.
17: Let it go.
18: Hey, Charlotte, are you back on the meat bandwagon now, or...?
3: No, I'm vegetarian, so don't tell the vegans.
19: Halfway.
18: Well, vegetarian's halfway. That's good.
17: Charlotte, my daughter's just become a vegetarian.
18: Yeah, she has.
17: It's really challenging the carnivore in me. It's quite difficult to cook for a vegetarian.
19: Sunday roast is no good.
17: My Sunday roast is done.
19: Enjoy some more carrots.
18: You can get vegan meat. I've tasted it.
17: I know. No, we're doing all these
18: Hungry Jack's
17: alternatives.
18: Burger. That's actually really good. Can't tell the difference.
17: Chris in Botanic Ridge. Hi, Chris.
20: Hi, guys. Love the show.
19: G'day, Chris.
18: Hey, Chris.
17: Chris, who'd fire you when you're so polite and lovely?
20: Because it wasn't me that got fired.
17: Oh, okay. That makes sense. What happened?
20: Right. So I worked with a guy who had three written warnings. The first one was for watching adult films on a portable DVD player.
19: That's a
1: promotion!
19: Written warning.
1: That's a written warning?
20: At work.
18: Yeah, Josiah does that.
1: Yeah. Now.
20: So the second one, he just decided he needed a newspaper and he got up and just walked out and grabbed a newspaper.
19: Yeah.
17: I mean, that one I don't... The watching... X-rated movies
19: he's
17: while
19: probably,
17: you're at work in a workplace.
18: Depends what business they're in.
17: What was their business, the industry?
20: It was a printing company, so it was just a factory.
19: Okay.
18: Yeah.
17: I mean, getting up to get a paper, I don't mind.
19: No, he left.
17: Oh, he just left?
19: Yeah, he just left. He went down the shops.
20: Yeah, just walked out, grabbed the paper, came back.
18: And what's the last one? What was the straw that broke the camel's back?
20: Well, his job was to clean the printing screens, and rather than walk 10 metres, he decided that, I'll just drop my Dax and urinate in the trough.
17: No, absolutely not. And that one he got sacked for.
21: Honestly, we're just here to serve up the lols.
22: Fifi, Fev and Nick's happy hour.
17: Now, Turkey-ay, you were just saying why did they change it from turkey to Turkey-ay?
18: Turkey-ay is good to say, but it's like, why?
17: I don't know.
18: Like I'm saying, Australia.
17: I think they've always said turkey.
1: They didn't want to be associated with the turkey.
18: Oh, really?
17: I think we have anglicised it into turkey, but I think it's always turkey.
18: Turkey.
17: It's very fun to say.
18: We beat him in the
17: soccer. How's this? A Turkish governor has been sacked. I love Turkish food.
18: Turkish delight.
17: A Turkish governor has been sacked. How's this? Of all the things, to be a governor, to be in...
19: A leader.
17: He's been sacked over photos of him wearing cycling shorts.
18: Where was he, in a cafe?
17: The poor guy, Mehmet, was just wearing cycling shorts and they've sacked him.
18: Imagine if they were in our government. I lost $84 billion. Well, you're sweet. You keep going.
17: Well, it is
19: what
17: a
19: pants
17: real...
19: pants you wearing, though?
18: So all we need is Jacinta Allen to wear...
17: Gosh, it was only that easy. I mean...
18: some Lycra. Catch her in some Lycra.
17: You raise a really good point, Fev.
18: Oh, mate.
19: It can't be it. It can't just be cycling shorts. There's got to be...
23: Apparently the issue is you could also see his little Mehmet as well.
17: But I don't know. Photos, I will point out, they were on social media. So it's not... He didn't post them. There's photos of him in his bike shorts.
19: Yeah.
17: Now, bike shorts, I would argue, there is a high risk for a man particularly.
19: Yeah.
17: You are going to notice... More than just your thighs.
18: Depends.
19: Yeah.
18: I've seen Nick in them.
19: I've never worn cycling shorts. How dare you?
18: I can't tell the difference.
17: But what a reason. That poor guy.
18: Yeah.
17: Why are you no longer the governor?
18: Do you reckon that's why Jacinta Allen called a quick meeting yesterday, just in case some photos were getting out of her?
17: I reckon at the moment exactly. anything could get out about Jacinta Allen. She'll dig her heels in and she doesn't go anywhere.
18: Yeah.
17: New police minister. Is his name Mike Bush?
18: Yeah, Bushy.
23: New commissioner, Mike Bush.
17: Yeah, I already like him because already he's come out and said our hands are tied because she keeps calling for an investigation. You know, if you want a royal commission, get the police to investigate it. And he's come out and gone, no, we don't have the powers to investigate it because the government won't give them to us. Oh. And they did a press conference and he was standing about 2 metres away from her.
18: Mm-hmm.
17: Like the fresh air between him and her handler came up behind him and tried to usher him next to her, but he doesn't want to, clearly doesn't want to be photographed with that woman. Who would?
18: I had dinner with him on Thursday night and had a chat to him about
17: Did you say?
19: You're with the police commissioner.
18: Bro, I just roll in circles, man.
17: Talk us through the chat.
18: Yeah, he said that. Hands are tied. They can't do anything.
17: Of course they can't. Because the government won't let them.
18: And he said, can you guys, your radio show, we love your radio show, can you keep whacking them? Yeah, we can.
0: 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Congratulations, Perth. 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

0: It's called Fifi Fevernick's Happy Hour, and we take that pretty seriously. 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
1: Big news on Friday, and we covered it. I think we were the only radio station in Australia covering it. And everyone was looking at the Commonwealth Games opening ceremony, but the world was looking at Tullamarine Airport.
2: Look at him, he's coming in his kit.
1: James Blake has walked into the studio. JB is not only one of Australia's finest radio brains, and he is so impressive in so many ways. He's also a plane spotter.
3: Yes, I am. Just so if we could play the anthem of plane spotters.
1: What is that?
3: That's a remix of Lynyrd Skynyrd's Freebird.
1: Let's go.
3: Yeah.
4: Is that how they died?
3: Yeah, plane crash.
4: Yeah.
1: It's weird. On Friday, just to recap this, it was a world first. I've got to get this right because some plane spotters don't like it when I say this wrong. So I've got to get it exactly right. An A350-1000 ULR.
3: Correct.
1: There we go.
5: Ultra long range.
1: That flew from Toulouse in France direct to Melbourne, no stopovers. It is the longest flight for one of those planes?
3: It was testing the range of the ULR. Could it actually do it? It did do it, but that's the critical point. There were no stopovers. It was a moment in aviation history. Second most tracked plane on flight radar. The first most tracked plane, the Queen's flight after she died.
1: Oh.
3: Bringing her
1: coffin. I was going to say something else.
3: It was taking her from Scotland down to London.
1: Oh,
3: they whacked her on the plane.
1: A bit grim.
3: Cargo.
1: And now this plane also went over the top of the world. Is that right? It popped over the top.
3: This one can go over the top of the world.
1: Oh, it didn't go over the top, though.
3: It didn't go over the top this time, but that's one of the big innovations.
1: I like that idea, popping over the North Pole.
2: But did it do that? It's just all straight. Everything's flat.
1: Now, flat earth theory over there with Fev. Now, what was fun on Friday, we were able to pull some strings with our friends at Qantas and Melbourne International Airport. We got you were one of 10?
3: Yeah, it was cool.
1: 10 VIPs to stand on the tarmac and watch this plane land. Now, as you said, this was the most streamed flight.
3: So, Terminal 4... at Melbourne Airport, the car park, the top level was just full of plane spotters. Operations Road, which runs along one of the runways, that had about 100 cars all parked up, not at the runway where the plane landed as well. They were all lined up looking at a different runway.
4: Now, I've got a mate that works at the airport, and he told me Friday night, he was having a laugh about this. We were having a beer, and he said the plane was meant to land on a particular runway and at the last minute due to wind.
3: And then there was an absolute flutter. Because we were parked in one particular location and then all of my fellow plane spotters started kicking up and we had to get permission from the tower to move to another part.
1: Oh, wow.
3: Move there. Plane spotters still not happy. So we had to then we had to wait for planes to land and take off and then close that runway for a little bit so we could jump across the other side and get a really good view of the plane.
1: You guys have a lot of pull.
3: We do.
1: Yeah. Now, can we hear, first, I want to hear your reaction. Is this also the reaction as the plane lands? Because I want to hear how plane spotters go off.
3: Second most tracked flight in the world.
4: And also, you on the phone on Friday said you weren't having a flat. You weren't freaking out. We've never heard you more excited slash anxious.
6: The crowd went wild.
2: So grim.
3: So the wheels have touched down, and I thought, this is an historic moment. Let's get a little bit of fanfare going. I think I broke plane spotter protocol because...
4: What's that?
3: I was
4: emotion.
3: Cheering.
2: You weren't cheering.
1: Your cheer went like this.
4: They're not usually. Yeah.
3: They were all focused on their cameras to try and get the shot.
1: Of course.
3: And I think they weren't appreciative that I was making noise and... providing commentary.
4: It's not golf. A jet is landing. It's going to be noisy, guys.
1: I thought there'd be cheers and clapping. Roxy.
2: I was at the airport.
1: You
2: and
1: were
2: I,
1: too.
2: I witnessed this historic event. No one cared. No one. I was the only one looking out through the window, and everyone else was just eating their food. No one cared. It just went past, and it was an ugly plane. It wasn't even good looking.
3: Well, they haven't painted it yet. Yeah. It's a delivery. Test aircraft.
2: And then as I went to take off, it was just parked in a bay like every other little Qantas or Jetstar.
1: No, you took photos of it.
2: And then I sent it to James. He goes, yep, that's the one. He's so excited.
1: Now, there is laughter and there is mockery. I enjoy both your passion. Fun. I love the passion of a plane spotter, but I also didn't realise there are secret plane spotters. Our boss man, Mando, her partner, Drew, she said he's right into plane spotting.
3: He's Navy sexual, is he?
2: He's a what?
3: Avisexual.
1: Is that what?
3: Is that how he identifies?
4: I thought the term was autistic.
3: Yeah, or avgeek.
1: Now,
2: are you talking
1: just
2: about?
1: 13, 10, 60. Do we have plane spotters amongst us? Any listening? You've given me a romantic insight into plane spotting because, as you said, you and Lucy, your beautiful fiance, you'll head out to somewhere near Tullamarine. You'll park the car, open the boot, get out a picnic, and you watch planes land. That's kind of romantic.
3: Yeah. It is a moment in time when the two of you get to realise how small you are because
2: she's
3: you're
2: realised
3: under the...
2: that a long time ago. Now, bro, now. Did you go home in that staff and get the gear stick out? Surely, would have turned around a little bit.
3: Qantas gave me a hat, and now that's the hat that I wear during Flight Simulator.
1: I think they've lent you that high vis. You were supposed to give that back.
3: And I also got my visitor pass. I was really disappointed, though. They're good at Melbourne Airport. They've got time delayed ink on it, and it comes up and says this pass has expired after 24 hours.
4: Time delayed ink, like it explodes like a message in Mission Impossible.
1: What?
5: I love them. Turn that really loud.
1: We were just talking about the big momentous day in aviation on Friday. It was the longest flight for A350-1000ULR. That's a Toulouse, France, direct to Melbourne, no stopovers. It was momentous, and we didn't just send him. We were able to, through our connections with Qantas and the Melbourne Airport, we got our producer, JB, one of the 10 spots that plane spotters got to stand on the tarmac and watch this thing land. And if you missed it, this was the amazing reaction to the landing.
7: Whee!
1: Now,
2: hey, when you think about
4: electric.
2: It, like he said that was the second most tracked other than the Queen passing away and the plane had her body on it to bring it back to England. 2.9 million people tracked it. That's like an AFL Grand Final audience.
1: Yeah.
2: That's impressive.
3: The plane went to the gate and was still at the gate, and there were just 5,000 people tracking it being stationary.
2: That's
3: just keeping an eye on it.
4: And a similar sound to the opening bounce of an AFL Grand Final first. Oh, jeez. Electric.
2: That is so grim.
1: Now, plane spotters, you're one.
3: We
1: expected that from you. There are people, though, that are plane spotters I didn't even realise were plane spotters.
4: I took Charlie down to Brisbane Airport during COVID for a squiz. Not much else was on.
3: And did
4: so
3: he
4: had
3: enjoy
4: a look
3: it?
4: At some planes. Yeah, it was fine.
1: Plane spotters around Melbourne have called through. Gina from Ringwood. Hi, Gina.
8: Hi, good morning, Fifi, Forever Nick. How are you guys?
1: Very
2: good.
1: Well.
2: Gina.
1: Thank you, Gina. Are you a plane spotter?
8: Yes, I certainly am. I'm an ex-pilot's wife, so you can take the wifey out of aviation, but you can't take the girl out of aviation. So, yeah, we love watching planes.
4: That made hate
8: and,
4: sense.
8: Yeah, absolutely. You know, did all the hard yards. So, you know, we get to enjoy the beautiful planes that bring us from one side of the continent to the next. And I'm lucky I live in Ringwood, so the flight path is pretty much on top, so every time I look up, there's another plane.
1: Gina, did you say ex-pilot's wife?
8: Ex.
1: You're no longer with the pilot.
8: No.
1: But
8: no.
1: You kept that interest, because usually when you break up, you get to go, by the way, I hate everything you did, and I was pretending the whole time.
4: I took that as her husband used to be a pilot.
2: I got that as she got out of the cockpit.
8: Excuse me, Fev. It's called a flight deck
3: that
8: now.
3: That is correct, Gina.
2: Oh, they changed the name.
1: Why'd they get rid of cockpit?
3: Woke.
8: How dare we say that?
3: Yeah, we
8: said.
1: What's the wokeness of cockpit, though?
3: Oh, it's the first bit.
8: So,
1: what do you call a rooster?
3: A cock.
1: A rooster.
3: Yeah.
4: Still got a part of the wings.
2: Josiah.
1: That's really woke.
6: Legend.
1: Thank you, Gina. Your passion for planes. I do love it. I envy it. Goran in Point Cook. Hi, Goran.
9: Yes, hello. I'm from Point Cook. And I actually missed out on Friday, but I was there for I was there for the A380 that came in back in 2007 in the paddocks with everyone.
1: What was so good then, Goran, about the A380?
2: It was called a cockpit.
9: I've been following planes ever since I was 5 years old, and I grew up in the in Sydney and close to the airport there. So that's my fascination, how I got onto the planes.
4: And the A380 maybe would have been more impressive to see live because it's a big double-decker, four engines,
1: and
4: huge.
1: And that was the first.
3: Mm. Yeah, I can't get over the fact that I missed that. I was in Adelaide when it came to Melbourne.
9: Yeah. Oh. With everyone else. But I actually missed out on Friday, unfortunately. I was following it on Flight Radar, yes.
1: You were one of the 2.9 million, Goran.
4: Wow.
1: Do you know what I love, Goran, about your story? Because some people think it's a disadvantage to have a home under a flight path. Think of the castle. Yeah. But you then turned it into a positive. I love that. So sit in the backyard and just watch the planes. I love that.
3: That's one of the first dates Lucy and I ever had. Was before we even went to the airport, was just sitting under a flight path having a couple of wines.
1: We've also got Tom in Deer Park. Are you there, Tom?
7: Good morning, team. How are we?
1: Tom, hey, you Tom. Were there you on the tarmac normal. On Friday. Tom, what was it like and how was our friend JB?
7: I'm going to agree with Dane. He was definitely the odd one out there. I've actually looked at the photos from the day and I can describe his position. He had one hand in his pocket. He had phone with a gimbal on it. And he looked quite disinterested. And yes, he did break the rule of making noise as the plane was landing. As plane spotters, generally, as the big moment occurs, it generally goes quite silent. So having a bit of noise there certainly annoyed my video that I was filming.
1: Oh,
7: but anyway, we were
1: James,
7: able to edit it out.
1: You ruined it.
4: Tom had to edit your cheering out of his video, JB.
3: To be fair, I normally go quiet at the big moment as well.
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7: 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You

0: roar of the crowd at Marvel Stadium for the Bulldogs North Melbourne game on Marvel Stadium next Thursday night, televised on Channel 7. Our underdogs, not only stars of Marvel Stadium, but also TV stars. It's going to be huge, and this cause is all about getting behind young kids who are doing it tough for multiple reasons, and one of those main reasons is bullying and exclusion. Sometimes you're a bit different as a kid, and you just can't find your people, and that's the worst for primary school kids because they're not mature enough to deal with it, and they don't understand. They know they feel sad. They know they don't want to get out of bed in the morning and go to school, but they don't know how to remedy that. And parents, their hands are tied because what can you do? You can't be there in the playground. You can't help them. Primary school kids are sometimes left on their own, and we don't want them to be. So we are recruiting for our big game at Marvel Stadium. We've got Kobe from Phillip Island. Hi, Kobe.
1: Hi.
2: Hello.
0: Kobe, welcome to the show. And tell us a little bit about your son, 9-year-old Dexon.
1: So he was born with clubfoot, which obviously has to do with his feet. He's had multiple surgeries throughout his 9 years. The latest one being April. He was in a wheelchair for six weeks. He's now got to wear splints on both feet. At the start, it was for 23 hours a day, so we used to have to sleep in them. Now it's cut down to school hours, unless he's doing sports and things like that. They had to do a tendon transfer, cut his Achilles.
0: Oh, so, yeah. Kobe. And the thing about this, having challenges like Dexon's got, which involves surgeries, medical appointments, it takes away from time he could be spending with friends and
2: 9-year-old boy
0: and running around. And we've heard stories like these over the years. You know, this is that time in Dexon's life where he should be having fun and running around like all the kids. And we know that must be so heartbreaking for you as his mum. And we know what he would experience at Marvel next week would be life-changing for him. So we would love Dexon to be one of our underdogs.
1: He would love that.
3: Oh, he's in.
0: Is he there? Is Dexon with you?
1: He is. I'll put him on.
0: Hi, Dexon.
4: Hi.
0: Hey, g'day, Dexon. Mate. Will you be one of our underdogs and run onto Marvel Stadium with us?
4: Yes.
0: Yay. Yes.
2: Do you do you love sport?
4: Yeah.
2: Do you love footy?
4: Yep.
2: Have you ever been on Marvel Stadium before on the ground?
4: Yes.
2: Oh, you've been on there. That's it. Well, you're experienced.
3: Now you get to play on there again.
2: You get to play on there.
3: On 7.
0: Who do you barrack for, Dexon?
4: Bulldogs.
0: Yay!
3: Oh, there you go.
2: There's a common theme here. There's been a lot of Bulldog supporters getting in the way.
0: Doggies. And what's great too, Dexon, you're going to meet all the Channel 7 stars. We're going to take you into the commentary box and you can be like put their headphones on and sit there like BT or Abby Holmes and pretend to commentate. Actually, I say pretend. Why don't we? I reckon we could leave our underdogs on commentating. They'd do a great job.
2: Do a better job than BT.
0: Oh, Kobe, we can't. sorry, Dexon, Kobe.
3: Running Dexon.
0: If your mum's still there, we can't wait to meet you, Dexon, you little superstar. You are now officially one of our underdogs.
5: Have a good day, mate. And
2: well
5: hey, I'm getting so many messages as well of people asking how they can support, and you can turn up. Marvel Stadium, $15 tickets we're offering to the game, which is so cheap. All you have to do is buy the tickets online and use the code word underdog at checkout.
6: I love them. Turn up really loud.
0: Now, you know how, boys, I love cake. Cake. Like,
2: cake.
0: Marie Antoinette,
2: Lamington
0: I just
2: pie.
0: Eat cake yeah. all day, every day. I'm just a cake person. But my kids aren't cake people. Oh, Trixie more so. Daisy, not a fan of cake. Whenever we go to birthday parties, no thank you, I won't be eating that cake.
3: Yeah, but it's like my son Charlie hates chocolate. Doesn't care for chocolate. I have the odd lolly, but doesn't mind like carrot cake, weirdly.
0: Yeah.
3: Or a vanilla, basic vanilla cake. But is there no type of cake that she likes?
0: Well, ice cream cake.
2: Loved
0: so
2: it when
0: I was, she had her birthday party on Saturday evening.
2: Oh.
0: And I ordered her a K-pop Demon Hunters ice cream cake. And it was great because you're able to get the flavors you wanted. So she got chocolate cookie crunch and what was the other one she liked? But she got exactly what she wanted. And I was rat because every other year when I've made a cake or bought a cake, doesn't eat it. So I got the ice cream cake, but then I suddenly panicked because they were dropping the ice cream cake off at our place. Well, mum's, let's be honest, I'm living with my mum. And doing a reno, that needed context. But I realised, what am I going to do with the cake for 2 hours before we go to the venue, the party?
2: It'll melt.
0: So you remember at the end of last week, I put into our group WhatsApp, anyone got an Esky? And Leon tried to help. We do have an Esky here at the Fox. Very small one. What are you getting in that?
7: Just a couple of cans.
0: When I was a Rock Patrol Black Thunder driver, we used to have massive Eskies.
7: Oh, no, that wasn't like a... I think we've got other ones down in the cage, but they're not to be used. I think they're too big. They're massive.
0: Well, I wish we had.
3: You should have taken over a Rock Patrol. Or a Black Thunder.
0: You should have taken a Black Thunder. How good would that have been? Anyway, Dealey Stange jumped into the group chat, my hero. He said, I've got a massive one.
3: Oh, yeah, he loves camping.
2: Yeah, you're talking about an Esky.
3: Yeah.
0: Sorry,
3: yeah.
0: I've got a massive Esky.
3: Italian.
0: And I said, Dange, I'll take you up on that offer. Then when I came into work on Friday morning, first thing I said was, Dange, did you bring the Esky?
2: No, his face.
0: Forgot.
2: His jaw dropped. No!
3: His wife forgot to pack it for him or something.
7: Fev goes, are you doing drinks tonight? And I'm like, what for? He goes, your last day.
0: And then, quite fortuitously, James Blake was at the Tullamarine Airport, plane spotted because of that big plane that was coming down in a world first. And he said, I'll go via Dange's and pick it up. So there's a lot going on behind the scenes. And again, I'm very grateful, guys. This was beyond your work. This was friendship now. They were doing things out of friendship, which I fully appreciate.
3: Oh, can I ask starts you, with F, but the word you're looking for is fear.
2: James, did you rock up the Dange's in your high vis and
8: I had my commemorative Qantas hat and I was on the come down, so I was still wearing that.
2: He's rocked up to Dan's wife, knocked on the door with his high vis on.
0: Then he turned up at Mum's and bore the wrath of Lizzie, didn't you? He knocked on the front door.
8: I'll tell you what, Lizzie is a great burglar alarm.
0: I agree.
8: She, the moment that I got to the gate, she was losing her mind.
0: And I mean losing her mind. Like,
3: we're
0: her
3: still
0: bark,
3: in my biz.
0: It's hard to think that's a cavoodle. It is the most intense barking. Anyway, James dropped off Dange's Esky. So there I was. It was great. I'm like, yes, that's a giant Esky. Anyway, the cake got delivered. And I did actually put the measurements in our WhatsApp chat. I said, it's 12 inches and that means nothing to me, people.
2: Yeah, and I didn't even read it because I'm like, that 12 metres could be 20.
0: 12
2: you
0: inches.
2: You don't know what it is. So I reckon you made it up.
0: Cake turned up on Saturday afternoon, opened Dange's Esky. Cake didn't fit.
5: Oh.
0: Cake didn't fit.
2: Back for him?
0: Yeah, it's in the boot, actually. Oh. I've got it for you today.
8: Bit of context for you guys. This Esky took up the entire back row of my Toyota Yaris.
2: How big's a cake?
3: Yeah.
0: 12 inches. But
3: it's not
0: 12 inches wide.
2: I know what 12 inches is. I'd fit in an Esky.
3: Yeah.
9: Honestly, we're just here to serve up the lols. Fifi, Fev and Nick's happy hour.
0: Now, we've all probably been told, because there's been ads non-stop about this over the last week, the Oz Alert alarm test, 10-second alarm, will ring out on every mobile phone across the country at 2 p.m. Australian Eastern Standard Time today. So 10 seconds. You think you've got the noise there, Josiah.
5: I don't want to play it, though.
0: Oh, gosh. No, it's not the crazy frog. It's just an alarm. But what's the deal? So if your phone is off, so if I turn my phone off, I won't hear it.
2: Yeah. And okay. I advise you to do that.
0: And
3: I love that people, too, won't have it on because they think they're being tracked.
5: Can I just say, the entire country, I'll play you a quick second of it because I don't want to play the whole thing because it'll disrupt people's frequencies, et cetera, et cetera. This is what there's going to be, Fev, 50 million of this happening around the country at once.
0: Okay, now it's a national emergency warning system that sends emergency pings directly to phones. So, for instance, if there was a tsunami coming or bushfire
2: which
0: alerts,
2: never had before,
0: that's what would happen.
2: Yeah, this is the first time it's ever happened that everyone's phone's going to be doing this. Wonder what they're doing.
0: Now take me there because I'm not.
3: take me there.
0: This is the truth.
3: Let's hop on the Fev train.
0: I'm not a natural conspiracy theorist, so but I do love this. Come on, take me there. What's the conspiracy?
2: Well, they reckon. Why did we get the COVID jab?
3: Yeah.
2: No reason. It was all. It's been proven that it's it was just a farce. Everyone get the jab. No. Some people got some drugs put into them. No. Some didn't. It was just water.
0: What?
2: It was saline. Is that right?
5: A lot of people did. Yeah.
0: No, that's not a fact. No.
2: I think the medical people have come out and said that it was just a...
5: You could pay doctors to give you the saline shots.
2: Yeah. And so they reckon that this is going to activate it and make people sick. It's in your body and this all
0: Why
2: these
0: sounds...
2: Why would
0: they want to make us sick?
2: Because they're too overpopulated and they want to... It's one world,
0: You're
2: going
0: to kill us with this
2: beat. They're going to control us, so they turn it off. This is not going to be good. Or they reckon, some people say, that it's going to... You control you. Like, we're going to turn into little
0: robots.
2: You
0: did. I've got to be honest. So, Fev did send me... You sent me a reel from...
2: heaps of them.
0: It was a man in boxer shorts just standing on his balcony. But he was... it was about...
3: Professor what?
2: his name? He was in actual Doctor taekwondo. Who? Like, he was a...
0: Sorry. Yeah, he was a... Looked like a...
3: Yeah, sorry.
2: He'd just been working out. Yeah. And they were British.
0: But they were tying in the COVID jab.
2: Yeah.
0: That's wild. So the COVID jab.
2: It's wild that we got it.
5: Hakan Yoga, they said what they're doing is it's a sonic frequency manipulation experiment. In the 70s, they used it in the MK Ultra program where they reprogram people's minds.
0: What?
5: It's the exact same.
3: They were giving them like LSD and stuff as well.
5: They're saying it's the exact same frequency that is currently now banned by human rights movements. And that's what they're doing
2: and
5: today.
2: And they reckon
5: allegedly.
2: That's what's going to happen to your brain. They're going to try control your brain.
0: So can I say this to the conspiracy theorists? Would you not just turn your phone off and then it won't happen to you?
2: Turn your phone off.
0: Fine.
2: People are picking their kids up early from school. They don't want their kids
0: Why
2: to be.
0: Why doesn't everyone just turn their phones off? We don't need to hear. If it's just a test, we don't need to hear.
2: We didn't ask for this. We don't want this.
0: Okay, Leon.
7: I'm just reading through the comments on Josiah's video. 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
9: It's called Fifi Fevenick's Happy Hour, and we take that pretty seriously.

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0: This is Carrie and Tommy.
2: Yes, welcome to it for your Monday afternoon. How are we, guys?
3: I'm getting back on the treadmill.
4: Oh, yeah. Oh, look, that really sounded like you were going to say I'm getting back on the beers. I don't know.
3: I was going to say back on the bike, but I've never really been on the bike. I just have been, you know, when you go through phases where you get real fit and then phases where you don't. And I cannot. I keep setting my alarm to go to the gym, and then I look at it and I go, nah, today I'm going to be back this week. I'm going to be better.
4: Carrie, I think you're looking as slim and wonderful as you ever have, and I don't think you need to. But I also think this phase of you sleeping quite a bit has been going for some time now.
3: No, it's not the sleeping bit. I'm awake more than I used to be. I'm actually awake a lot more than I used to be, but I'm just not gymming it or running or walking.
4: What are you doing?
3: Just sitting, really.
5: Just hanging out.
4: Sounds like this is starting to sound like when Craig David said he gets up and then meditates and you're like, you're just napping.
5: Yeah.
3: No, I'm not lying. I'm just doing lot of sitting.
5: How much muesli are you eating?
3: No. That was Craig's problem. Remember he made his own bircher. I went through a bircher making stage.
5: Oh, no.
3: Yeah, with orange juice. You marinate it or you like soak it the night before.
5: We promise the show will get better.
4: I'm going to pitch something for this show that I think is our focus. I think it's going to be, it's definitely never been done in radio before.
3: Yeah.
4: Mm. Certainly in Australia. I don't think around the world. Mm. And I'm going to bring it to you a bit later in the show because.
3: Oh, crazy.
0: This is Carrie and Tommy.
3: Is the greatest part of eating a pie the last maybe 5 seconds where you've only got a bit of the bottom pastry and a tiny bit of pie left and you've finished that and put it in your gob? Is that the best bit of the pie?
4: No, because I'm already sad it's over then. So my favourite, because I've thought about this a lot, I do definitely have a favourite moment of a pie, and that is once you've got through the initial, because you know the first bite.
3: This is what I want to talk about.
4: The first bite's mainly just pastry.
3: And it's hot.
4: Yeah, it's when you get to your bite is mainly, so it's basically, I would say. It's
3: halfway
4: just,
3: through?
4: No, just before halfway, so you still have the majority, you still have more than half of your pie to go, because anything after half, I'm already starting to lament the loss of the pie.
3: Because I watched a man on the sidelines of a footy game the other day eat a pie, and as I watched him eat it, I was like, it's a funny food that we choose to eat like and love, because first of all, watching him eat it standing up while not letting it go everywhere, while not burning his mouth, and he was on the phone.
4: It's very tricky.
3: He had to get off the call because this is what he said. Look, I'm going to have to call you back. I'm trying to eat a pie, is what he said. But he had, because he was trying to eat with one hand, and he was like, because obviously boiling hot.
4: Yes.
3: Also, I'd watched him eat all the tomato sauce off the top bit, and I was like, well, now you've got no tomato sauce. Mm. Then is he through half of it. Then I looked at him and I thought, it's now cold, and cold pie isn't that enjoyable. And then as I watched him eat the last bit, I was like, why do we hero the pie so much? Is it worth the effort?
4: So this also takes effort, but I think it really is a game changer, what I'm about to say. There is a technique that I like to do, but I often don't do it in public because it makes it even messier initially. So you peel the whole lid off the pie, and then you place your sauce evenly on the meat mixture and then put the lid back on. It means you don't get a lot of that sauce drop off the other side. It also means it acts as a coolant a little bit for the lava inside.
3: But can you do that if you're standing up to eat it at like a kid's footy game? Would you have to do that when you've bought it first and then take it with you?
4: Yes.
3: With that deconstructed construction?
4: Yes, yes, yes.
3: Well, okay.
4: And I will never forget. This image will never go from my mind. I was working at a corporate event. I was doing comedy and it was a black tie event. And as I was walking through the crowd, I saw a big older fella, and he picked up a party pie and put the whole thing in his gob and swallowed. And he did it in one, didn't chew in his mouth and swallowed. And I went up to him and I said, that's one of the more impressive things I've ever seen. And he looks down and looks at me and he goes, in a white shirt, there is no way I'm risking it. No way I'm risking it.
3: That's the other thing. A pie is a dangerous thing to eat without getting it all over you. Why don't we put a pie filling in a sausage rolled scenario casing so you can hold it?
4: It would all just squirt out the other end.
3: No, as long as we put a sealer down the bottom.
5: Don't they have them already? The Travellers.
3: What's a traveller?
5: Like a sausage roll.
3: Oh my God, how have I not known about a traveller?
4: Traveller pies are good.
3: So do you also know when they tried to bring pies into America, so there was a chain that tried to launch them in America, and I was talking to one of the guys that was involved in it, and he said they set it up in a very, very high traffic, busy place, and the first day Americans love to try something new, so they like sold out, and they for the first week it was going off its hits. Then it started to go in the slide, and they realised that Americans like to sit down when they eat, and this was more of a scenario where you just go up to a window, grab it and go, whereas we're walkers and eaters.
4: Yes.
3: They like to sit and eat. So then they put chairs there and everything, but then people came and they didn't know whether to cut it, like eat it with a knife and fork, or just to eat it, and the effort was too much, and people complained that the pie, there was too much effort involved in eating the pie, and then it kind of disappeared, and they couldn't, just Americans don't like pies.
4: Well, I would also imagine it's confusing for them. It's confusing for them over there, because a pie is also a pizza.
3: Yeah, slice of pizza pie. That's the more.
4: It's called pie.
3: Isn't that? Yeah. No, don't look at me.
4: Like a big pizza pie.
3: Isn't it pizza pie or piece of pie? No, it's pizza pie, isn't it?
4: I think it's piece of pie.
5: I thought it was pizza pie.
3: We've done this on air
4: the
3: before.
4: Square, so the traveller is good. That's a long rectangle. But I actually think the square shape that often pies come in is superior to a round shape.
3: Okay. That's some
4: I think party pies are superior to
3: all of them. But do they have enough of the crunchy crust? You know,
4: I don't want the crunch to be crusty. The crusty to be crunch.
1: When the moon hits your eyes like a big pizza pie, that's amore.
4: That is amore.
0: This is Carrie and Tommy.
6: Carrie Bickmore and Tommy Little.
4: It is back.
3: It is back by popular demand. It's back by Carrie's demand.
4: It is back by Carrie's demand, and that makes me so happy. Thank you for being so supportive.
3: I'm a team player.
4: Yeah, I agree.
3: Nothing else.
4: You are other things too. Yeah, yeah.
3: Yeah, not always good things.
4: We are playing Animals in Predicaments. You get given an animal and then you get given a situation that animal has found itself in. We've had them stuck inside a plastic bag. We've had them falling out of a plane. We've had them slipping on a banana peel.
5: Doing their taxes.
4: Doing their taxes. The possibilities are endless. G'day, Kia.
7: G'day.
4: Am I saying it right, Kia?
7: Yes, you are.
4: You ripper. It's a beautiful name.
7: Thank you. It actually means beautiful place.
3: Is it from New Zealand?
7: It's an Aboriginal language down south.
3: Oh, wow. Yeah.
4: Did your other siblings get just as lucky with cool names?
7: Not really.
4: What did they get?
7: Zach, Amy, Joy.
4: Are you the? It's a real either you were the oldest or the youngest.
7: I'm a middle child.
4: Oh, are you? And they just thought we'll go a bit rogue on this one.
7: Yeah, I suppose.
4: Well, they just thought you were more beautiful than the other kids. And like,
7: I think it's pronounced Kaya in the Aboriginal language.
4: Kaya,
7: But it's spelled K-A-A-H, so I'll just go with that.
4: Are you ready to play Animals in Predicaments?
7: I am.
4: I would love if you could please be a pig that has just bought an ice cream and it's so excited to eat the ice cream that its first lick is a bit too enthusiastic and it knocks the whole thing off the cone and onto the floor.
7: Oh, this is the best. Okay, all right.
3: I don't reckon that met the brief, but it was one of my favourite 2 seconds of radio we've ever had.
7: My daughter's laughing on the floor.
4: I'm not sure
3: the ice cream dropped. I reckon that piggy just enjoyed his magnum.
7: It licked it up off the floor.
4: I'll tell you what, Kai, they can say a lot of things about you, but one is definitely true. You are a very good, excited pig.
7: Thank you.
4: It was palpable.
3: What's Kia getting?
4: Would you like a hat or $50?
7: $50 or a hat? What do you like?
4: The hat says,
7: am I getting the $50?
3: All right, you guys sort this out later. How about a hat and $50?
7: Oh, that'd be awesome. Right. Thank you.
4: That is thanks to the wonderful folks at RK Threads. You can head to rkthreads.com and they'll embroider anything. G'day, Tash.
8: Hey, how you going?
4: Yes, I'm just really happy. Tash, Carrie, do you want to give Tash one?
3: Yeah, I'll give you one.
8: Thanks.
3: Let me think about one. Okay. A tiger who's at the grocery store and is reaching for a can of tuna on the top shelf and they all come tumbling down on top of them.
4: That's wonderful.
8: Gosh. Tiger. What does a tiger sound like? Oh, yes.
3: Is that a tiger?
4: Rawr.
3: Okay, great.
8: Okay. If it had been a cat, I would have been perfect, but, you know.
3: Oh, you're out. You're taking yourself out.
4: You can do the cat.
3: Believe
4: we'll take
3: in yourself,
4: cat.
3: Tash. We'll the take cat, cat can reach for the tin and have it knocked down on them.
4: We're chatting to Michael Winslow. This is wonderful.
3: You're a good cat, Tash. You are a good cat.
4: Tash, you've got a cap and $50 coming your way.
8: Oh, amazing. Thank you very much.
3: G'day, Let's finish with Kim, shall we?
4: G'day, Kim.
9: Oh, hi. How are you going, guys?
4: So good. Can you, you're familiar with a seal's noise?
9: Okay. I had in my mind a monkey, but okay. I'll give a seal a good go.
4: Okay, so.
3: You see what's happened here? Callers are now just calling up with their preferred animal.
4: Yes.
3: Maybe they call with their animal and we put them in a predicament.
4: Look, I'm okay for this to be a monkey. So, Kim, you are a monkey who's having a great day, walking through the monkey's garden, but then it steps on a rake and the rake comes up and slaps it in the face. And just as it's recovering from doing that, it takes another step, another rake slaps it in its face.
9: All right. That's a good one. I like it.
4: Yeah.
9: Okay.
4: It was a very distinct two separate rakes.
3: Yeah.
4: Kim, congratulations. Cash and a cap coming your way too.
9: Awesome. Thank you.
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2: This is very exciting. Tickets to Guy Montgomery's Guymont Spelling Bee live shows are on sale now. LiveNation.com.au. And Guy Montgomery joins us now. G'day, Guy.
3: Oh, my God. G'day, Tommy. G'day, Kerry, and g'day to your assembled listeners.
2: Guy, did you ever think a spelling bee live in front of a hectic live audience would take hold and grip the nation quite like it has?
3: No, I think anyone who sets out to start hosting spelling bees for like the glamour and the glory would like nearly always be bitterly disappointed. This started out as sort of a passion project and like a response to, you know, the isolation of lockdown during COVID. This started as like a insular Zoom calls with friends. This was a nerd's pursuit, and it has evidently. I'm on one of the biggest radio shows in the frickin' world. It's blowing up.
4: It is funny though, because when you think of spelling bee, like, you know, the American kids stuff, the spelling bees, people are obsessed with them. Like, for something that sounds like it should theoretically be boring because it's just about words or niche, we all love it.
3: Well, yeah, I mean, they are hugely responsible as a source of inspiration because, yeah, I mean, look, the whole interview we're doing, you might have noticed, Kerry, you're quite switched on. It's being conducted with words. This is stuff we're all familiar with. And the National Spelling Bee in America, I remember when I was like, I must have been maybe late teens. There was this documentary Spellbound, which followed 8 aspiring spellers on their journey to compete in the Spelling Bee. I remember being very taken by that. And then I've watched coverage because ESPN cover the Spelling Bee like a sport.
4: Crazy.
3: You understand? So the way that it is actually presented and consumed in America is already very elevated. And these kids are so smart. They're giving words that, you know, would be far beyond any of our ability to even say. And I remember watching this and seeing like some of the words are so obscure that the kids are really, they've got like very, they ask for all of the root language and all of that stuff because they actually understand the etymology and they can break down the constituent parts of a word. And so whenever they'd ask for it in a sentence, some of the words are so obscure, the sentences that the moderator would read are like so, like they're so ornate just to accommodate the word in a sentence. I was like, this is already a joke. You've basically already written a joke. And so with every word, there's a chance for 3 jokes, a language of origin, a definition, a sentence. And it, I mean, yeah, I would never have known that it would become what it is now.
2: Despite being the lord of spelling yourself, do you ever find the one that always stumps me is very much cliche, and I think it's quite common to stump people. It's restaurant. I get to after rest, it's anybody's game for me. I have no idea where the word goes. Do you have any words that trick you up constantly?
3: I still can't place the middle vowel in privilege. I still can't remember if it's an I or an E. Yeah. I think it's like it's always a coin toss.
2: Yes.
3: That's probably the most like the one that springs to the top of my mind. Yeah. But I mean,
4: necessarily is a tricky one too. I never know if it's double S, double C, double L, one of all of them.
3: Yes. Oh, yeah. There's a lot of doubles in there. It's a real dance of a word, isn't it?
4: What's your favorite word?
3: I mean, here's the crazy thing about me, Kerry. I respect all words. They're all out there doing their job. But I think there's something satisfying in a word. Like pillow is a lovely word to me because I like a word that the mouthfeel correlates to the word.
4: Yes.
3: So pillow is a soft word. To say the word pillow is sort of, it is representative of what it feels like to be it near or to use a pillow.
4: Yes.
3: And I think that's quite nice.
2: How did you feel there was, and I found myself caught up in this being an avid wordler. There was a word used last week, which they claim is onomatopoeia. Pursure.
3: Oh, dude.
2: Did you get caught up in the pursure?
3: Sure.
2: Pursure,
3: of course.
2: Bandwagon?
4: What's that mean?
2: Pursure.
3: Sure. It's like an American form of onomatopoeia for like a dismissive noise. It's like it's like a concentrated whatever. It was what they were doing on Wordle that day was horseshit. I mean, the way these Americans wheel out like, you know, 5-letter words that are not in circulation in the rest of the country, knowing it's a global game drives me nuts. I'm in a bet. I got a bet with Tom Cashman. It's a race to 100. So it's the first of us to get 100 consecutive Wordles on hard mode, the winner gets dinner and drinks, courtesy of the loser.
2: I didn't even know there was a hard mode.
3: Yeah, there's a hard mode. So a hard mode means that all of the letters you've guessed that have gone yellow have to be incorporated into future guesses. on the day of
2: Shore. Are there people playing who get yellow letters and then don't use them in the next word?
3: Well, some of that, like Shore would have been a perfect example because I'd already guessed Psalm, all right? So I'd already got my P, my S and my A out.
2: Yes.
3: I literally spent 1 hour punching in letters just to try and get to the bottom of what they were asking me to do. Yeah. I didn't know the word. I Googled it after I figured it out. But yeah. I went crazy. I was going crazy.
4: This chat is so hot,
3: tell.
4: Isn't it? It's just...
2: Carrie, you act like this chat is such a deviation. The previous, we went from spelling to Wordle. It's not a, we haven't gone wildly, like, different.
3: Sorry, yeah. Carrie, please, could you set the table for a conversation of your preference? And I'll see if I can engage with passion on that topic.
2: I also love that Carrie got involved in the spelling chat going, this will be hot.
4: I'm just teasing you. So,
3: is the purpose of the radio show to be
2: make
3: constantly
2: it sexy?
3: Make it sexy. Like it's if perpetually.
4: You
3: can't
4: make, and you could. I'm sure you could make this sexy. I'm sure you could make the spelling bee hot.
2: And now, what are you doing now? What? You're just objectifying guy. What are you saying? Take his clothes off and do it? What
4: I know. I meant with the power of his mouth with words.
3: Yeah.
4: See what I did there?
3: The mouth can be a bit, the mouth is a mystery, isn't it? The mouth can be so sexy, and the mouth can also be one of the most disgusting places on earth.
4: So before you were obsessed with words, for people that don't know, what were you doing with your life? What's your background?
3: As well, you'd know, Carrie, it was all about the ladies back then. No, before it was stand up, and stand up remains an obsession. But no, it's interesting. You don't know what is going to be the sort of defining thing, or what becomes your calling card in your career. I've been doing stand up for 10 years or something before I started getting people to spell words, and I was getting better. But that was my passion. So my primary goal when I started was always, imagine if stand up comedy was the main way you earn your money. So the way you like the main, if I could earn a living just doing that, that's the dream. Because I think it's so unlikely in life to find something you love doing. That's a miracle. And then to be able to sustain yourself doing it is like a second miracle. And so that was really where all the energy was going. And then this sort of spelling thing took off, and now all of my energy is going to researching words and writing specific jokes about words. It's mental.
2: Guy, can you stick around? I believe you are going to put Carrie and I to...
4: You're going to win this for sure. I'm the worst speller.
2: I agree.
4: I have to help my daughters, my daughter's in year two, and sometimes I'm having to test her, and I'm pretending that I know, and I'm secretly Googling, and that's year two spelling.
2: Tickets to Guy Spelling Bee live shows are at livenation.com.au. 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
2: Yes, and you can get tickets to Guy Spelling Bee live shows at livenation.com.au. Now, we are just about to be put to the spelling test, Carrie, and you are not confident.
4: I know. I can already, you are a very intelligent man and you're very good with words. I'm terrible.
2: I don't think I am good with, anyway, it doesn't matter what we
4: you're
2: think.
4: You're good with the written word. I'm good, better with the spoken, no, not better, but I'm good with the spoken word.
2: Guy Montgomery, who do you think is going to be better, Carrie or I?
3: Look, I've been watching both of your work with words for, 5-10 minutes now?
2: Yeah.
3: And I think you're both a standing chance of going well here. And look, I've gone for middle of the road options. I've found words that I think would be worthy of the person's purse. So these are I would categorize as neutral words that you'd sort of expect yourself to be able to spell. That is my belief.
4: Okay.
3: So I've prepared one word for each
2: hurtful.
3: Of you.
4: Well, we'll find out.
2: It feels.
4: Spell
2: guys,
4: truck.
2: Don't worry. I've gone for some real dumbass shit here, so you're going to be fine.
3: No. I think, so I've prepared a word for you each. Now, before you spell, I'll just remind you both that you can ask for a language of origin, a definition, or to hear the word in a sentence.
4: Okay.
3: In the unlikely event that both of you either get your words incorrect or correct, I've got a tiebreaker word so that we can settle the score.
4: Great. Okay. All right. Let's play.
3: Now, I'll turn over to you guys. Which of you would like to spell first?
4: I will.
3: Okay. Good on you. Carrie, your word is favourite.
2: What do you want to hear? Do you want a language of origin? Did you want to hear it in a sentence?
4: I think I know how to spell it.
2: Oh.
4: F-A-V.
2: Oh, no.
4: O-U-R-I-T-E. What?
2: You should ask the language of origin.
3: Hold on. So, yeah, Tommy's encouraging because what I have done is I write jokes.
4: Oh,
3: so
4: a lot of the show is that there are jokes. This is the art of the conversation. No. I'm just not here to win.
3: No,
4: yes.
3: No, you are here to win, and I respect it. And I think it's important. I don't know how I can check the tape because as you were spelling, Tommy was so encouraging you to engage in the spirit of the game.
4: Sorry, rewind.
3: Can you spell it exactly as you spelled it just before?
4: F-A-V-O-U-R-I-T-E.
3: That is correct.
4: Yes. Can you put it in a sentence for me?
3: Certainly. Raindrops on roses and whiskers on kittens. Bright copper kettles and warm woolen mittens. Brown paper packages tied up with strings. These are a few of the lyrics from A Song in the Sound of Music, my favorite film.
4: Okay, Tommy, okay. You'll go.
2: Yes.
3: How are you feeling, Tommy? I mean, you know, there's a lead. You know, you're playing just to tie.
2: I mean, the best I can do is draw. It doesn't feel. It's actually a better position than I thought I would find myself in. I'm only down by one.
3: Okay. Your word is absorbent.
2: Absorbent. I would like the language of origin, please.
3: Scrub daddy.
2: A, B, S, O, R, B, A, N, T. Absorbent.
3: That is incorrect. I'm so sorry.
5: What did I get?
3: Absorbent spelled A, B, S, O, R, B, E, N, T.
5: Damn it. Oh.
4: All right.
3: Congratulations, Carrie.
4: All right.
2: Guy, we love the show.
4: Oh,
2: Guy,
4: I thought we were still going to play for the next hour. No, we're done.
2: We've got to get the Wordle live guy on next. Guy, I'm on Spelling Bee live shows, livenation.com.au. Guy Montgomery, thank you so much, mate.
3: Hey, thanks so much for having me. I hope you have a wonderful show. I'm going to be tuning in to try and find something sexy.
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3: Just because you're a night owl doesn't mean you should miss out. 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The best bits. This is Carrie and Tommy.
4: Yeah, that is where you're at, and we're doing this.

0: Let's give away some cash to start off the week, because does that sound good, Shannon?
1: Sounds awesome.
0: Okay. I'll give you a practice one just so you can get used to my pen stroke. Carrie likes it when I do that.
1: Okay.
0: So this will just be a single number. See if you can guess.
2: You can't get the lid off.
0: No, it was the wrong end of the texter I was trying to open.
2: Good start.
0: I thought these did both. Nope.
3: Oh, no, now you've just broken it.
0: I've taken out the ink. Now, hang on. Here we go. Shannon, just one number. See if you can guess what this number is.
1: Okay.
0: What do you think that was?
1: Six.
0: Ooh, that was a zero.
1: Oh, okay.
0: And I'll give you a hint. Ooh. I'm going to include a zero in your number. There's going to be three numbers. If you guess it right, you win that amount, okay?
1: Okay, awesome. Thanks.
0: What'd you
2: think? I know.
1: Oh, no, it's so hard. 520.
0: Ooh, it was.
2: Can I guess what I think it is? 708.
0: Oh, Carrie, you would have won the cash.
2: But I didn't.
0: She's
2: can't
0: under
2: win.
0: Contract.
3: Yeah.
0: G'day, Brendan.
4: G'day, mate. How are we?
0: Yeah, good. Would you like to meet me to include a zero or not?
4: Yeah, why not? Go for it.
0: Okay, I'm going to include a zero. Here we go. What do you think?
4: 404.
0: Oh, my gosh,
2: was
0: Brendan.
2: It 409 is what I had.
0: Oh, my gosh. It was 405. Spearman. Spearman. Thank you, mate. G'day, Kay.
5: Hi.
0: Kay, would you like me to include a zero or not?
5: Sure.
0: Okay, here we go. What do you think, Kay?
5: 302.
0: Oh!
2: He's so close today. One number off the whole time.
0: Kay, it was 303.
5: Oh, no. I was going to say that too.
0: Spewing!
6: This is Carrie and Tommy.
7: Carrie Bickmore. And Tommy Little.
2: All you need to know is when a bunch of women get together, they're usually discussing... Actually, that's a real generalisation. I was just thinking about me and my friends.
0: What?
2: Nothing.
0: This is the worst introduction to a guest I've ever been
2: able to witness. I was about to expose way too much. And then I stopped myself. And I was like, Carrie, we're on air. This is not off air. Should we just welcome Sam Wood?
0: Hello,
3: I don't know where you're going with it, but lovely to be here, guys.
0: I can only assume...
2: What are we discussing, me and my friends, when we catch up?
0: Well, Sam Wood.
2: No!
0: That's the only
2: No, health and fitness stuff. We're always talking about something to do with our bodies, what's not working, what's letting us down.
3: I learned so much from school drop-off just by sort of eavesdropping into the mum, you know.
2: Oh, the mums are
3: rough. Peptides and menopause and what's going on. And it's rife. And then they sort of look to me like I'm the oracle with all this stuff. Some of it I know about, some of it's pretty new.
2: Well, the reason I say that is because you are here to talk about Olo for Women, which is your new platform for women's health,
3: Yes, it is.
2: And what happens, what am I bringing to the next chat I have with the girls?
3: Well,
2: what am I telling them Olo's about?
3: Well, Olo is combining medical weight loss with a proper

0: strength walking nutrition program. So okay. I've been doing this for 21 years, and if you'd said to me, you know, 20 years ago or even 2 years ago, would you ever venture into this space? I would have said absolutely not, but it's here to stay. The results and the benefits that you're seeing are undeniable, but the big concern is, are people doing it the right way, or are they just doing the medication side, and are they just losing weight that's predominantly muscle and then sort of messing up their metabolism in the long term, and they're not really becoming a healthier, stronger version of themselves. They're becoming a lighter version of themselves, and they're ticking a box in that way, but they're definitely not a healthier version. So we've gone down the path of creating our own program, which assists with doctors and nurses and all that kind of stuff with personalized consultations to see if you're appropriate to go onto the medication. And then you get our Olo app, which gives you your strength training and your walking program and your nutrition plan, which is full of new protein and nutrients and fiber. So, you know, when you're eating a lot less, which typically you're going to be doing, every mouthful matters. And if you're not doing the strength training, bone density and loss of lean muscle tissue is really, really something to watch out for.
1: I guess so, especially for women as they age too, with osteoporosis
0: absolutely.
1: And all that.
0: Yeah, and there's been a wonderful resurgence in strength training for women anyway over the last decade, but there's also been this absolute revolution of these weight loss medications, and we're a bit behind the States in it, but it is everywhere over there. I think it's 1 in 7 Americans are taking one of these medications at the moment, and it's coming here in Australia, and I just want to make sure if people are going to be doing it that they're following the right program and doing it the right way.
2: So I have a mate who's on about 17 different
0: And so peptides are a bit different because they're not TGA approved or legal yet in Australia. These are all legal medications.
2: Yes, my mates are definitely not legal. No. But what I was going to ask, he takes them, and they're all called different things, and they're all some of them for his skin and stuff. Is your focus just the weight loss side, or are you also giving like things that can fix my skin and hair?
0: No, at the moment we are absolutely staying in our lane, and that is weight loss. We've helped, you know, millions of people lose weight for the last 10 years with 28. So it's absolutely sticking in that lane. I think eventually we'll go down the menopause path and other women's areas. Olo is just for women at the moment, and we're going to have its brother program, which will be Arrow, which will come out in 3 months' time. But 95% of people that have done my 28 program over the last 10 years have been women. So we're sticking to who we've helped
1: the most.
0: We're
1: sticking to the mums at school.
0: Sticking to the mums at school, yeah, absolutely.
1: So
0: absolutely.
1: You see,
2: did you say 98%?
0: 95%, yeah. 95%. So we've had a million people do my 28 program, and 950,000 of them been women.
2: Wow.
0: Yeah, it's crazy.
1: That's what happens when you go on The Bachelor.
0: Yeah, that's sort of true.
2: Yeah.
0: It's quite weird that a male has a tribe, if you like, of such dominated female following. You know, most of these fitness programs, it's a woman with women.
2: You didn't even need to say this is for women. You could have just said Olo, and
0: yes, that's
2: 95% of them.
0: That's it.
1: So
0: that's it.
1: I'm interested, as a fitness person yourself,
0: yep,
1: do you see weight loss drugs as the easy route, the cop out? Because a friend of mine who has been fit her whole life, and she is very active for the last few years, has not been able to, she's perimenopausal, and shift the weight around her tummy. And she just kept saying, I'm not going on any of them. I'm not going on Zempic. I'm not doing any of them, because she goes, it's just a cop out. It's for people that aren't going to bother. And then she's finally succumbed to it, because she was like, I have done the work. I've literally done the work, and I can't lose any weight. And it was an interesting conversation with her. In her mind, she saw it as a cop out. Do you see it when you're from a training background as a
0: So I did at first. That was definitely my knee-jerk reaction that, no, you got to do the work, and it's the willpower, and it's the training, and it's the discipline with your food, until it was either people like your friend and this was, they were genuinely doing all the right things and it wasn't shifting the weight, something wasn't working, or it was the launch pad that people who were very overweight absolutely needed, or they were never going to get to that next stage. It was the training wheels, if you like, that then need to come off for them to ride that bike on their own. And I've had close family and friends that have, you know, they've come to me every January. They've tried to lose the weight in my gym. They last 2 weeks, 4 weeks, 6 weeks. Then they fall off the wagon. They're embarrassed. They don't contact me anymore. They come back next January. They're 5-10 kilos heavier again. You know, we're talking about 40, 50 kilos overweight. And they, until this, just would never have got there. And when you have those personal experiences of people that you love, who you just see now have had that springboard, now they're in the gym, training, 50 kilos lighter.
1: Yeah, they feel like better, but they look better. So it's all like a feeds itself.
0: Exactly.
1: Yeah.
0: It's a self-fulfilling prophecy. They never would have gotten to this point where they could have the confidence. You know, when you're 50 kilos overweight, those first few workouts are so hard. You know, your joints, the extra weight you're carrying, how unfit you are, to give you a kickstart, if you like. And that's why the lifestyle changes are so important, because if it's just the medication in isolation, that is not the answer. It needs to be this combination for you to get the initial results, but then the long-term right results.
1: So I saw on your Instagram, it's an issue I have more than anything with you, I saw on your 28 program that we should all be wearing weighted vests in our everyday life. And I saw a woman doing, on your Instagram, at an office, doing squats with a weighted vest at the printer and then getting her coffee in the kitchen at a communal place with a weighted vest on, doing
2: Harry,
1: lunges.
2: Is this a joke that you've missed? Have you missed a joke?
1: I don't know, but that you can't be encouraging people to wear weighted vests in the workplace.
0: Of course, that was my staff going, how do we get these vests? I love weighted vests training tool. But yes, no, we definitely don't wear them around the 28 offices as part of the rules.
2: Should you wear it? Is it good to run in a weighted vest?
0: Within reason, I wouldn't be whacking a 20-kilo one on without any. I'd build up to it. I think if you put a 3 or 4 kilo one on and you do some gentle jogging and lots of body weight exercises, like this is how good must it feel to lose 10 kilos when you take one of those vests off? And oh my god! How good does this feel? Imagine losing 3 of those vests.
2: Yeah.
0: Like it must just feel so good.
1: One more question back to the weight loss. So, what about for women who aren't hugely overweight and have busy lives and are thinking, you know, I just want to lose a few kilos and I've done enough hard work in my life, I'm going to try going on Ozempic.
0: Yep.
1: In your brain, how do you feel about that? Would you encourage them? And what are the downsides to people doing, are they called GLPs? Is
0: GLP ones, yeah.
1: Look, if they're not significantly overweight and they're not doing it properly on a program?
0: That's not really what they were designed for. Of course, they get misused, you know, people getting in shape for their trip to Ibiza and that kind of thing. Through OLO program with your consult with the doctor or the nurse, you won't qualify unless you're a particular BMI. So you just told, no, sorry, this is not right, the right course for you.
1: Because what are the problems with that?
0: Well, you don't need it. You know, like this is a health issue, not a weight loss issue, and you are not critically at a poor health due to your weight that you need this medical assistance. If you do, we're here for you. We've got your back. If not, you will get there on your own. So I would say to those people, you don't need it. Your friend, different situation. Mm-hmm. My friend, different situation. You know, the millions of people, you know, 70% of Australians are overweight or obese. Like, it's not a small number.
2: What?
0: Yeah.
2: 70%?
0: Yes.
2: Overweight?
0: Yeah, overweight or obese.
2: Where are they hiding?
0: They're everywhere. They're everywhere. We live in bubbles. We live in little, you go to airports, you go to shopping centres out in the burbs. And,
2: 3 in 4 people, though.
0: Well, yeah, 2 in 3. Yeah.
1: But also, like... Yeah. To be fair, you only have to go out for dinner now.
0: No,
1: the people aren't eating a full meal anymore. And you're like, there are a lot of people on these weight loss drugs that aren't significantly overweight.
0: Sure.
1: That's the direction it's moving.
0: Yeah. Yeah. Look, I think these are going to become, I believe, part of, they'll be a lot more normalised in society over time, and the benefits will be more widely recognised, but, I mean, for me at the moment, our focus is on the people that need it the most rather than, you know, just handing them out to everyone.
1: The other thing I saw, which you may not know about, I don't know if you do or not, but don't feel you have to answer this, is I saw it's being used in other ways, like for people like addicts and things like that, because it's obviously an inhibitor, it stops the cravings for things. It might be helpful for people that it's nothing to do with food, it's other things that they're addicted to in their life, and it can stop that noise in their head that says, I need this now.
0: Yeah, I mean, the evolution is it was created for, you know, Ozempic in particular for diabetes, and then realised it had all these other benefits for general weight loss, and they've sort of evolved into these other GLP-1s, and now there's definite other benefits, but that's a really interesting one. You know, it shuts off the food noise.
1: Yeah.
0: but it also seems to shut off other addictive behaviour noise. And it's a really fascinating one, whether it's alcohol or drugs or whatever it is. But, yeah, that's really interesting. I've been reading a lot on that stuff.
2: That's fascinating. And the program sounds
1: great. One more. No, I'm just joking.
2: You can head to olloforwomen.com. That's O-L-L-O for women.com to find out more. Sam Wood, thank you, bro.
0: Thanks for having me. Cheers.
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20: Hey, and the World Cup has been and gone, but there's another challenge that has really caught the country's attention. It's the pizza challenge.
0: Yep.
20: Laid down to you by Luca. A fellow you didn't know, but you've become acquainted with, who runs a pizza shop that is lauded. And for people who don't know this story, this is the background.
21: Unexpectedly,
22: this is happening.
21: A 1/8 Sicilian man is set a challenge.
22: He goes, I challenge you to make a better pizza than me.
21: By a man who could only be described as full-blood Italiano.
23: Hello, everyone, guys. Ciao, guys.
21: three pizzas.
5: I want to take on the best.
21: Two men.
6: It's going to be very hard for you.
21: One winner.
6: Wow, I'm very risky for my brand.
21: And 100 delicious reasons to leave it all on the line.
6: You need to do at least good as I do. If you are able to do that, you win 100 pizza.
21: The 100 Pizza Challenge.
5: I can't wait to be spinning discs with you.
21: Coming soon.
6: Ah, man, that's going to be so f***ing fun. I love it.
20: He joins us now.
5: The 100 Pizza Challenge. Pizza for the people. Luca, ahoy and ciao to you, my friend.
6: How are we, guys?
7: We're great. Now, Luca, I need to apologize first up because apparently Carly, who works with us here, the producer, apparently you text us a couple of weeks back when your episode came out. You went, oh, my God, I didn't realize I was being recorded. Now, we thought that was...
6: Yeah, and people text me and say, Luca, what's going on? You are in a podcast. And, oh, wow. Fantastic,
5: though. That does make it more. Glad you feel that it makes it more exciting. Because, sorry, yes, we're so used to when we go, "Hey, it's Hamish and Andy here."
7: Yeah.
5: We
6: ciao, guys.
5: It's just sort of. We think it's implied that you know we're calling from the studio. Right.
7: Yes.
5: And just to let you know, you're on the podcast again.
7: Yes.
5: And this is for the show.
6: Hello to all the audience, then as well.
5: Okay, what a man.
7: Yes. So, Luca, we have set a date for the challenge, which is very exciting. You're familiar with the date. Are we making the date public?
5: No, I think we just it's a couple of weeks away because we don't want hordes of people throwing off me, throwing off Luca, you know, out the back as I pull into the pizza shop, rocking the car, yelling, you're never going to do it, mate.
7: Within the next 3 to 6 weeks then, let's just say. Yeah. Let's just say that.
6: Okay.
7: What we need to do, though, is nail down the rules between the two of you. We batted out a fair bit of it. We're going to have 6 jury members, though. Jack will be the jury foreman, so he's going to be there. Mm-hmm. And we thought today, Luca, like any good trial, I was going to present to you a lot of people that have come forward wanting to be part of the pizza jury, and you and Hamish have to be happy with everybody that's registered, so there's no bias, okay? So you've got the right to veto anyone as I go through the applications. Does that make sense?
6: That sounds good, yeah.
7: Okay. Makes sense. There's 3 pizzas. Hamish gets to make 2. You get to make 1. It's in front of 6 jury members.
5: Yep.
7: They all just put forward what they thought was their best pizza.
5: Yep, and we cut. So everyone gets 1 slice. Pizzas come out 1 at a time. And you got to, you know, you can have your own system how you score it. And then, yeah, pizza 1, 2, or 3, they'll always be served hot.
7: Yes.
5: And you'll get 1 slice each. So I don't think anyone will be... Well, actually, I'm going to ask the jury, how many pieces of pizza do you normally eat? I'm a 5 or a 6 kind of slice guy.
7: I think they should just have 1 of each.
5: Well, they have to have 1 of each. But some people eat like a bird, and by the 3rd piece, they're like, oh, God, no, I'm full, and they don't enjoy the 3rd piece. I never enjoy my 6th piece, but I very much still enjoy the 3rd piece, you know.
8: Yeah, maybe they don't have to eat to completion. Per slice.
5: I just don't want people that can't handle 3 slices.
7: Yeah, I know what you're saying. Well, we'll get to that later down the track. But in the meantime, we'll cut the pizza into 6 slices. And then the 6 jury members will finish that pizza. So they can't be accused of a slice being slid in, and there can be like Deal or No Deal. We check that all slices are gone, so there's no confusion.
5: Yep.
7: I'll now present to you people that want to potentially be part of the jury. And you two both have to say you're fine with it. Okay, Luca?
6: Da. So fantastic.
7: Okay. This is from Casey. Ahoy, boys. I've just listened to the recent ep about the pizza showdown. As someone who lives in Endeavour Hills.
5: Yeah, great.
7: And frequents La Calabrese, which is the...
5: That's the pizza shop. That's Luca's shop.
7: I commend your bravery. It's a showdown I would love to witness. I would love to apply to be part of the jury. I promise to be non-biased member.
5: Okay. This worries me because they are a regular customer of Luca's. He's probably charmed them. We can hear how charming he is. They probably love Luca. And they would also already know what his pizza tastes like.
7: Yeah.
5: They have a reference.
7: It's a good point. You going to veto him?
5: I don't think I can have someone coming in that knows what the pizza tastes like because it'd be too obvious to them.
7: Luca, do you have a problem with Casey being on the jury?
5: No, of course.
6: Love to have Casey in the jury. Yes.
7: Okay, it's a veto. No, sorry. Casey's gone.
5: I'm not excluding Casey from celebrating in the win afterwards because again, the prize here is if I win, there'll be 100 pizza credit put at the shop. We're not going to eat 100 pizzas. This is pizza for the people. Yep. That's who I'm doing it for. And I guess it's a bit of an honesty system. You don't have to be completely, you know, down on your luck, but I would like it to be people that...
20: I think we said that those who have a Hamish Nenny loyalty card, that might be the way that we allow people.
5: I'd extend it even further. Just self-select to go, you know what? Our family could use four pizzas. For whatever reason, we've had a tough week.
20: I like that.
5: Pizza for battlers.
20: No more than four.
5: No more than four, but by the same token...
20: Maximum order four.
5: Be respectful with how you're doing it.
20: Nice. Okay, second person applying for the jury. Her name is Keely Judge. She said, I'd love to join the panel of judges. As my surname is Judge, I feel like this task I was literally born for. We're having pizza for dinner tonight as my partner and I sit down to watch the footy. So consider this training and hopefully I can be a part of the big day. Love your work, Judge Keely, a.k.a. Yeah. Keely Judge.
5: That's a yes from me.
20: Luca?
6: Yes, sir.
5: Yeah.
20: Okay. Were you saying yes as in you're there or yes, you're happy with that person to be on the jury?
6: I'm very happy. I've confirmed the second judge.
20: Okay, great. Yes. great. Fantastic. Yeah, thank you.
5: She sounds great.
20: Emma, she'd like her application to be part of the people's jury for the pizza. My qualifications include being a lifelong pizza lover who partakes frequently, a southern suburbs native who is local to Luca's shop but has never been before.
5: She's in.
20: I'm also a nurse. And it's nice to reward nurses with pizzas.
5: He's double in.
20: Yeah. Luke, are you happy with that?
6: I'm very happy.
20: Okay, wonderful. Done. Callahan, I just heard the episode laying down about 100 pizza challenge. I live in Endeavour Hills. Wow. I'd love to be a part of the pizza jury. I recently completed actual jury duty.
5: Wow.
20: So I know what it takes. I have experience with juries and I know how to act unbiasedly. I also have much experience with pizza eating. I like it a lot.
5: Yeah, good.
20: Okay.
5: Very much in.
20: Yeah, in?
5: Very much in.
20: Luca?
6: Yes, I really actually happy to have someone that understands very well about pizza.
20: Okay, great. Yeah, exactly.
5: You want an expert on pizza.
20: Great. Angela, where are we? Three in. Got two to go. I'd like to put my hand up to be a judge for the pizza bake-off. It's not a special name. It's Luca. I'm currently between jobs, so I have time and leisure to undertake grueling taste tasks. I live outside the state, so no bias to the location. I can pay for my own flight, cheap as possible available. No, we'll fly you in. I do love a good pizza. The type of pizza... No. I've got to retract that last bit. I'm not going to say the type of pizzas likes.
5: Don't say that, because that's just what we'll cook.
20: Yeah. But how do you feel about Angela?
5: In.
6: I think she's perfect.
20: The
5: more serious end when they do jury duty and jury selection. This is just based on movies, but you do never see a lawyer just like kind of lovingly say, I think you're perfect.
20: Yeah.
5: You're the jury member we've always dreamed of.
20: Final one then, potentially. This is from Caleb. Dear hiring manager, I'd like to formally apply for the position of pizza judge. See my attached resume. And he's just attached a photo of him eating a pizza.
5: He's in. Where's Caleb from?
20: No idea. Okay. Luca, you happy with Caleb?
6: Yes. Yes, the resume, guys, a legend, of course.
20: We have a jury. That was quicker than I thought. We have a date coming up. Expected in the next 3 to 6 weeks. We'll get, people are interstate that I've read out, we will make sure we fly you in cheap as available. How are you feeling, Ham?
5: Yeah, I got one more thing to add. Luca, you very generously in our last meeting was like, hey, you can just use my pizza dough that I'm making here. Mm. Because the dough is so critical to the pizza, really. Do you think, Luca, though, I worry that if I win using your dough, I'll sort of still feel like, you know, a huge part of it was... Mm. I was driving someone else's car and they had brake assist on and I was... You know, I really win the race? What do you guys think? Do you think I should have to create my own dough and bring it?
6: Amish, sorry that I interrupt, guys. The thing is, like, two pizza and one pizza. So if I don't want to also, because the judge going to be, like, influenced by that, because they're going to see two pizza, similar color, similar crunch, and maybe they're going to guess.
5: Yeah, you're negative. Right, actually. But we do have to use the same dough.
6: Let's make it really, they really can't know who made it.
5: It's true.
6: Already when you, if you're going to stretch it, already laughing. I don't know. I thought maybe I underestimate you, but already stretching it, like, it's already a big job, you know what I mean? Like,
5: fair enough. Okay,
6: they're not
5: going to
6: help that much.
7: Well,
5: I think
7: you raised
5: a great point. Because otherwise, if he goes, pizza number one was a beautiful kind of white thin crust of pizza. Pizza number two was a lump of wholemeal dough with some pineapple, with some tin pineapple jammed on it.
7: Yeah.
5: And then pizza three was great. But I do want to win the 100 pizzas, so I'm going to say number two was the best.
7: Yeah.
5: Yeah,
7: I feel,
5: can't do that.
7: That's why I'm worried about the two from you and the one from Luca. Because, I mean, are we going to see, are they going to notice two similar?
5: How about this? One of us will do two, one of us will do one, but we toss a coin beforehand to start, and the jury never knows who did two, who did one.
7: Oh, I love that.
6: What are you going to do? If you lose, I'm going to have in the menu Hamish pizza, which is, if it's bad, a lot of people going to try how bad you done.
7: So you will replicate.
6: Because it's
7: you
6: risky replicate for my brand, right? Yeah. So it's really the people for you as well.
7: So you will replicate the bad pizza and add it to your menu.
5: I will live on in shame on the menu, and you'll, I guess you'll have to say on the menu, like, warning, this is a bad pizza.
7: Yeah, you
5: like,
7: have to.
6: That's what's going to happen, exactly. Like, it's a little risky for you as well.
7: Yeah.
5: God, I like it.
7: Well, I really like that. Okay, thanks, Luca. We're on.
6: Me too.
7: See you, mate.
5: Thanks,
7: bye.
5: Man.
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2: Ahoy to me fearless, Hamish.
3: We're mispronounced wheels. Which, and if we are, we're scraping the barrel for these.
2: No, not that. Ahoy to me Bactrianus.
4: Ahoy.
2: Jack.
4: Furious Bactrianus?
2: Bactrianus.
4: No guesses.
3: Does sound like just a soccer team from another country, doesn't it?
2: Yeah.
3: Like, players you're not aware
2: players,
3: of.
2: Yeah.
3: Furious Bactrianus.
2: And I'm Domidarius.
3: Oh, again. Through to Domidarius.
2: He's done it. That's why he's paid so much. Dromidarius, if he must be.
3: My mistake, Dromidarius, first time commentating.
2: Okay, how do I give a clue here?
4: We're camels.
3: We're camels. We're the Latin names for camels.
2: How do you know?
4: Oh, the dromedary is a camel.
3: There's not many other places that you see dromedary. Yeah.
2: Well done, you two. That's when I was like, how do we give a clue here? And you go, we're camels.
3: Why don't we just do the answers? Clue? Is it one hump, two hump, dromedary?
2: We are the three main types of living camel.
3: Interesting.
2: There's a few that have died. The ferus have two humps. Two humps. Only truly wild camel living today.
3: Yep.
2: So free.
3: Only truly wild. Some others say they're wild, but then you catch them at night sleeping in a motel.
2: Bactrianus, Jack, two humps as well. It's a two humper.
3: Nice.
2: Domesticated. Cold deserts of Central Asia.
4: Mm.
2: And then the Darius, is the one hump most common. Makes up 90% of the world's camels. We have a heap of them here in Australia. Yeah.
4: I thought they were wild, the ones running through the outback.
3: Yeah, I remember someone saying.
2: I mean, that's a good question, but they're not native. Is there a difference between native and wild?
3: No. I mean, yes, but you can be just wild and not native. Mm. But was there a million camels, someone told us once? When we were in Caravan of Courage, I remember we were driving across Australia and they're like, hey, keep an eye out. There's an estimated million feral camels.
2: I think we've got more camels in Australia than any other country in the world. Like, we've got the most camels.
3: They boomed.
2: Yeah.
3: They boomed. And it was that original, you know, there was like 12 that came out for Burke and Wills or something.
2: Yeah.
3: Got away.
2: Yeah. And then got their freak on.
3: Were they horny? Maybe Burke and Wills didn't let them have sex or something, because once they got on their own, they made a million.
4: They were wild camels.
2: They were more than a two humper.
3: They were related to the horny goat.
2: Ahoy also to Cody. He went to hamishandandy.com and used the very, very easy to use system to upload what he's been up to.
5: Howdy guys, it's Cody from the US over in Southern California. Not sure if news of the soccer win has reached you yet, but the United States just beat Australia 2-0 in the World Cup.
2: Spoiler.
5: So I just wanted to check in and see if everyone's doing okay with that news.
2: It's fine.
5: But there's something from your side of the world that just reached me, and I think it's important to make you aware of it given Hamish's recent fart experience. There's a new Australian study where researchers had people track their farts in an app called Chart Your Fart, which feels like something Hamish would have invented if he had grant funding. Mm-hmm. They found Australians average about 5 farts a day, and most of that action happens between 6 and 10 p.m. So Hamish waking up the whole house with one in the early morning is not normal. Scientifically, that's off schedule, and I think it's worth further investigation. Cheers, guys. You pass gas with gusto.
3: I did.
2: Yeah.
3: Great. Love to see just how much of an outlier that fart was.
2: Five a day?
4: Yeah.
3: I mean, do you put your phone in your back pocket and just leave it running the whole day? Or do you have to log it manually?
2: No, I think it's logging it manually.
3: Yeah.
2: Because
3: if you're checking the rain gauge back in
2: 1980s.
3: If you were like, guys, don't laugh about this is a medical thing, it's science, but I'm got an app on my phone, I've got to let it run all week.
2: Yeah.
3: Just measuring how many times I fart. Please don't run up to me and make fart noises like we are trying to do this. It would be a free-for-all.
4: Yeah,
3: like
4: no whoopee cushions.
3: It would just be relentless. People just sneaking up to you with tubers and stuff. It would be awesome.
2: We had a gas leak at our apartment.
3: Jeez.
2: Which...
3: Have you had one of these before?
2: Well, we had a flood.
4: The flood,
2: yeah. Yeah, had a full flood.
3: Liquid leak.
2: We've had everything there. It's been there probably since we moved in, but I've just kind of been ignoring it.
3: Well, to be fair, Andrew, you've lived in this apartment now for, what, 15 years while you're building your compound? You have been there long enough for things to go wrong.
2: So it's been there since the beginning.
4: You've smelt a gas smell since the beginning and you haven't raised it.
2: Yeah, and I know it goes against me. It's more like a fast and loose thing that Hay might do.
3: But that's a nervous light up for a dart on the couch. Luckily, a few times an hour, you have a test flame.
2: So it's in the cupboard under the cooktop.
3: Okay.
2: So when you go in there to get a plate or bowl, you're like,
3: you can smell it.
2: You go, whoa, like, wow, it hits you. Yes. But then once you close the cupboard and you put the crockery away, or you don't need it anymore, you tend to just go, oh, well, it's contained roughly in.
4: Oh, my, I'm shocked. This is like opposite day and you're doing Hamish's role here.
3: I would go to my drawer that's labeled gas detectors and voltage detectors. Now, I do, anytime I suspect there's a gas leak, and I realised this actually not too long ago, and I thought our stove wasn't turning off properly, and you go to ignite it, I realised I squinted my eyes because I thought I still need to see what's going on, but if this erupts, I want a bit of a head start to be able to shut them fully before the fireball hits my face.
2: So Beck's sister comes round to hang with Beck, and she goes to get the plates, and she goes, whoa, guys, what is this? I was like, yeah, it's a bit of a gas leak. And she goes, that's really dangerous. Like, it's potent. And I was like,
3: It's how Sideshow Bob tried to kill Patty or Selma, Jack?
2: Right.
3: Deep Simpsons reference?
2: Yes. So anyway, we're like, okay, we'll get the plumber. But then the reason why it is annoying is you have to go to the agent the apartment agent who's so long.
3: Husey.
2: And
3: Husey. Go to your landlord.
2: Go to my landlord, Husey, owns the apartment. and then they're reluctant to spend any money on it. So they're like, are you sure? Can you do it yourself? So there's all this rigmarole. That's why it's been taken so long. Anyway, they eventually agreed to send the plumber out. And the plumber has to take out all the crockery and the plates and stuff to get to it because it's under there. Right.
3: I don't mean this to be disrespectful to plumbers in any way. My dad, being a licensed one, well, former licensed, I don't think he's on the pipes anymore.
2: Yeah.
3: Plumbers do gas?
2: Yeah.
4: Yeah.
3: Yeah. If it's pipes, we do it. Is that there's not a,
2: I think that's
3: not
2: it.
3: There's not a separate plumber for gas plumbing?
2: Nah.
3: Cool.
2: Plumbing's a gas.
3: I don't think they get enough credit for that. I think we just think they're all water, but there's a whole gas system.
2: Yeah. So he has to take out all the crockery and the plates from the cupboard. He was doing it one day. I come home, I open it, it's stacked completely differently.
3: Okay.
2: But also stacked better.
3: Now he's back to Andy.
2: So I'm looking at this going, wow. I wonder, did he take it out and think that we could have had a better arrangement of the different bowls and plates? Or did he not remember the way it came out?
3: And he intuitively is a talented stacker. Or he's in so many cupboards because that's probably the thing before the pipes. So he has to unstack and restack so many cupboards. He's either A, got good at it over the years, or B, maybe they teach it to you, going, you're going to come in contact with a lot of cupboards when you're at TAFE or whatever, going, hey, you know, you don't want to upset your clients. This is how you please them.
2: Well, he joins us now so we can find out. Yes. I have never met Rowan. We had to go through a complex system to track him down because he's probably
3: not allowed to know who he was because they're trying to keep you apart.
2: Yes. So, Rowan, ahoy to you, mate.
6: Yeah, g'day, guys. How's it going?
2: Yeah, thank you. I know you're busy.
3: Thank you, mate.
2: By the way, do you learn water first and then gas, or are you learning it at the same time when you become a plumber?
6: You probably just heard my job manager is just going off in the background there, telling me I've got a job in 5 minutes. But we do start with water and then we move on to gas. But
2: you kind
6: of learn parts of both as you go.
3: Water can be a gas, of course, and gas
2: not that
3: can come
2: gas,
3: back to
2: man.
3: Water. Not that gas, but that's a different gas. But do you know it's, I mean, we'll get to the plates in a sec, and I know you've got a job manager going off, but do you know gas is coming? Is everyone excited to get to gas because it means you're kind of getting through the course, or do you prefer water? Or
6: No, you're right. You do actually, when you're learning, you look forward to doing the gas and the harder sort of things. You sort of feel like you're a big kid.
3: Yeah, that's British. Because gas is copper pipes, isn't it? So you have to weld those, and like that's big boy stuff, not just like gluing pipes together with water. That's primary school stuff.
6: Yeah. That's exactly it.
2: Okay, onto the topic.
6: For big kids. Yeah.
2: Rowan.
6: Yes.
2: First of all, congratulations on the restack.
3: Yeah, well done, Rowan. It sounds like you've really pleased the customer here.
2: So, first question. Did you look at my stacking and the way I had arranged it and went, oh, this could be better? Or did you take it all out and then realize you had to restack?
6: Well, here's where it gets slightly even more complicated than real estate agents and owners and stuff, because the person who actually did all the restacking was my apprentice.
2: No way. Wow.
6: So he's probably just a natural, I guess.
2: Yeah, right. How young? How new to the job? Hmm.
6: He has just turned 17, so he's obviously really good at stacking dishes.
3: I know it's hard to hang on to a good apprentice, but you got to do everything you can to keep him. He's a game changer.
6: He is. That's what I've been hearing. So it's sort of feedback
2: on the street.
6: What he did
2: incredibly that I hadn't done was he's height stacked it. So like the lower items he put to the front.
3: Yep.
2: Not necessarily the item you use the most. I had the plates at the front because I used it the most, but it actually makes it so much easier to get to everything the way he's put it back in. Now, is that something you're taught, or is that just pure intuitive from him?
6: I think he just must be a bit of a savant.
3: He's good. Can we just quickly talk about the gas for a second? How close to Andy? How close to exploding was Andy? Was it a significant leak?
6: Yeah, it was fairly significant. Yeah, I would say that probably had just enough ventilation to stop getting to the right percentages, like that ratio where it becomes explosive and you can blow yourself up, like Slow Throw Bob.
3: I'm not even trying to be funny, but is that quite referenced in the plumbing industry, the Sideshow Bob gas leak? Because it'd be that and Fight Club, where there's the gas leak explosion, probably the two biggest gas leaks that come to mind in my mind in pop culture.
6: Yeah, I guess we don't get taught that during the syllabus, but it's always in your mind, I think.
3: Yeah. Always.
2: Rowan, applaud your apprentice. Yeah. At 17 years of age, because at 17 years of age, I mean, he's obviously his parents are making him unpack the dishwasher, but if he's ever in a share house,
3: my God, he's been raised
2: that skill. But, Roy, thanks very much.
6: He's just here. I was going to ask him, do you have to stack the dishes at home? He does, yeah. So you can pass on the credit to his mum.
3: Okay. Yeah, absolutely. You can tell that's a man that's come out of a 16-year-long training camp. He's probably given the first year of his life off, and now he gets it.
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2: And if there's one thing we hate on this show, it's people feeling unpowerful. And therefore, we must try and rectify that balance with power moves. Now into, I think, at least its second year on the show.
3: Yeah. Still fresh.
2: Still fresh. They will keep doing them as long as they keep going because they still make me laugh, and that's the test.
4: How many books remaining, you reckon?
2: Oh, one or two. At least two.
5: Yeah, no, they're still available at the Hogs the Madman price at hamishandy.com. I think everything else at our stores got sold out except for them. But it's a great gift. As you said, your kids thoroughly enjoying them.
2: Kids loving them. He ordered a few more. The number was outrageous. It was like a few more copies than there was the population of Australia.
5: Yeah, so it was crazy. It was
2: enormous.
5: Yes. Well, he did an initial order and then he saw that they were selling and got so excited that he doubled the order. And we were like, no.
2: Hawks.
5: Anyway, Haim, this one's from William. World Cup power move. Although it could work across a lot of sports. I actually did this and didn't realize a power move.
2: Great.
5: For an AFL match at my sister's house. When watching the World Cup, or any sporting event, put the TV/video live stream on a short 30-second to a minute delay.
2: Good.
5: Then keep tabs on the score on your phone or similar device.
2: Very good.
5: When you notice a score differential, you can immediately throw out a, gee, Argentina are looking good here. Surely they have to get a goal soon.
2: Yeah, I mean, it's a great, soccer even more impressive.
5: Yes.
2: Because, of course, frequency of

0: I read the game like a language, but you probably just see a fun sport with a bunch of people playing it. This comes in from Caitlin. This is great. This is across. This is two segments. It's a crossover episode across two segments, Power Moves and something else. She goes, hey, I've told my mum, you know, big fans of the show, told my mum I signed her up for a gusto check at her workplace. So she answers the phone with the most gusto every day. I'm yet to submit her for a gusto check.
1: Love it.
0: Could be any day, mum. Every phone call, it's not them. They're getting closer.
1: Elijah. Power move for you, boys. When taking a group photo and one person is just slightly shorter than the others, ask them to stand up nice and tall. For example, nice and tall for me here, Noah.
0: Nice and tall is a lovely touch because it shows care.
2: It shows care.
0: All right, this comes in from Jesse. When you're in a conversation with friends and there's a lot of jokes flying around, turn to your target and say, whoa, are you trying out a new laugh? This will leave you puzzled as to how they laughed and bring everyone else's attention to their laugh going forward.
1: This one from Troy.
3: Power move. Workplace setting. Particularly works good in an open plan office. Go up to a co-worker and quietly ask if you can have a word in private with them. Then proceed to walk around the office from room to room to create the image that your coworker just follows you around everywhere.
0: All right. This is a goodie. A little bit involved, but I like it. From Dylan. Power move. Remember how some beer companies like Tui's and stuff used to put trivia inside their bottle caps and you'd ask someone the question at a drinks or barbecue? Yeah, a lot of fun. When you open the bottle that's from a company that doesn't do trivia on the lid, hold your lid towards yourself and pretend that you are asking a trivia question, but make the trivia question something the person would definitely know. For example, asking your Lebanese friend, what's the tree on the Lebanese flag? Confidently, they will say, that's the cedar tree. To which you reply, no, it's actually the oak tree. This will put them in a fit of rage. They try and convince you of the obvious right answer. While you keep saying, it's okay, you'll get the next one.

0: Gentlemen, just got back from a very quick trip to Italy, over and back.
1: Yeah.
0: Quick jaunt with the kids. It was actually wonderful. Great family holiday.
1: Yes.
0: Went hiking, did a bunch of fun stuff. Loved it. As I've sort of mentioned before, sometimes on family holidays, it does fall to me to go, I'm going to organise. Well, maybe it doesn't even fall to me, but I like to think of myself as the guy that's like, hey, I've booked something fun for the team.
2: Yeah, you do a good job. Mm. I mean, as far as admin goes, Haim does a great job of holidays. Mm. For family, but also for mates as well. You seem to lock in for that stuff.
0: Yeah,
2: Why is that?
0: I think because it's always, I can get very excited, like in the moment, and I can ride that. And so this is where maybe it comes undone because you sometimes don't look into it too much. Most I have a romantic idea of when I book it, how amazing this is going to be for the family. So we're in this small seaside town in Italy. We went in the mountains and we're in this seaside town for like 4 days. And I've gone, look, I know if you're just at the beach, that's great. And like, it's pretty rinse and repeat when you're at the beach with the kids. But I was like, but I think by day three, we'll be getting antsy. Like it is a small town. Why don't I have a little Google, see what we can do for fun. And I find something that is a pesto cooking class where you catch the boat to Portofino with a guide. They teach you how to cook pesto.
2: Right. So you said walking.
0: Well, it mentioned walking briefly. Like it's like we'll show you a few sites in Portofino, which is a port.
2: Yes.
0: Like a little beautiful, iconic port. But mostly it's a pesto cooking class. Mm-hmm. So I go, great. This is going to be a nonna, you would think, teaching us. This is a great photo. This is a great moment for the kids. Not very complicated pesto. I don't know how to make it, but doesn't seem expensive at the shops and it can't have too many ingredients in it. I assume it's olive oil. And something green, if I had to guess, Basil. Who cares? Because that's about the skill level for kids, right?
2: Yeah.
0: So I tell Zoe, hey, I've booked this. Great news. Go online, book it. We meet the guy. We're going to meet Enzo at the docks, and it's just going to be gorgeous. She's like, how long is it? It's like,

0: not that long. I don't really know, but it says... It says 3 hours. I'm sure it won't be 3 hours because it's just a boat ride. And really, we go to this nonna's house and we cook some pesto. And we made ends. It was like 10 o'clock. It's a heat. It was a heat wave when we were there. It's like, all right, 10 to 1, heat of the day. It's like, no, it's great. I think it's great because, you know, you're on the water. That's cool.
1: That's cool.
0: Get to the dock and you have to catch the ferry first up. It is like 38 degrees or something. So we had to walk, obviously, you have to walk from the hotel down to the dock.
1: Yeah.
0: We get there, so I was like, I didn't know, like, how much walking is there? I said, well, there's going to be some walk. I mean, we're not on segways. There's going to be some walking to get to places, but not much.
1: Mm.
0: We meet Enzo. The ferry is so crowded. He's like, let's just wait for the next one. We're standing at the belting sun. Morale is already going through the floor. Like, he's glaring at me. Zoe does not like being in the sun.
1: Yeah.
0: Very UV conscious.
1: Mm.
0: She is glaring at me from under a wide brimmed hat. Enzo, meanwhile, is like, this is his job. And he's like, you know, I don't know, 50, 55. And when you're a tour guide, it's a little bit like being a stand-up for a very small crowd. Like, it's about energy management. Yes. You've got to come out. You've got to start strong. You've got to keep the crowd's attention.
1: Yes.
0: Zoe was so annoyed by this stage.
1: Were you the only people? So Enzo was,
0: private tour, four people. I'm running off and getting waters and chopper chops and stuff for the kids just to try and keep blood sugar up, mostly for Zoe, but just keep everyone's vibe high.
1: Yes.
0: Enzo's... he can tell it's a tough crowd.
1: Yes.
0: He's English is obviously his second language. You don't need to speak perfect English to know when you're bombing. He's trying to tell us facts about the port, who built the port. Mm. I am like Enzo's mum, who's come to his first stand-up gig, standing in the front going, wow, wow, turning around the guys. Just, I'm trying out so many wows.
1: Look at that.
0: This is why you go on these tours, guy. You never know that stuff. Anyway, the ferry comes. We get off and he goes, now we go for a quick walk. And so he goes, how long is the walk? I said, it's okay. It's his town and it's his. We're just going to see some interesting things. And I couldn't say to Enzo, hey, my wife hates this, so. You really need to bring out something. Yeah. But I believe in the spirit of, you know, I always have great faith that when you book these things, they're going to go great.
1: Yes.
0: But even for me, I was like, we need something to move the needle here.
1: Yeah.
0: And he goes, I'm going to show you guys a really special shop. And so I'm doing it. Oh, wow. I hadn't done such great wows since the kids did art in like kindergarten.
1: Mm. Yeah.
0: He goes, I'm going to take you to, have you guys ever had focaccia? Like,
1: yes.
0: Wow. What do you think of that, everyone? Wow. The jobs. I was like,
1: different type of wow at that point. It's wow. He's come up with like, that.
0: You have to do better than this. And I'm looking at him going, but Zoe hadn't looked him in the eye now for half an hour. So we'd stop at something and he'd tell us a fact about how the Princess of Jordan had her boat here or something. And Zoe was just staring into the distance, probably thinking about divorce lawyers or something. I'm just like staring into the distance. We go to the focaccia shop and I couldn't get a chance to it, but I'm trying to tell Enzo with my eyes, mate, I'm actually in the entertainment industry and I can't entertain her. Okay. Mm. Like this she is a tough crowd. You need to do something really amazing here, mate. Because you've lost her. Yeah. She's not coming back.
1: No.
0: She's very angry at me because we've been doing more walking than perhaps was advertised. We get into the focaccia shop. And he goes, now, so you guys know about focaccia. And in Italy, a focaccia is a special bread.
1: Yeah.
0: Mate, we...
1: Wow.
0: Wow. We have access to a focaccia in Australia like this. And he goes, and this shop, I think, sells the best focaccia.
1: Mm-hmm.
0: Wow. This is Enzo's favorite shop. We get to the focaccia display case and there's, like, you know, giant slabs of focaccia. To its credit, it looked delicious.
1: Yes. Enzo's brother's running the shop.
0: And so there's four different types of focaccia. He goes, this one is plain. They go to the next one, which has like olives on it. He goes, this one, it has olives. The kids started coming around to it. And I reckon we never got Zoe there.
1: But
0: I reckon had we have gone for another hour, I could have got it. I could have got it with the legend gag. But if you guys need to know how to make pesto, let me know.
1: We'll do it.
0: Do you know there's a pinch of salt in it as well?
1: Wow.
0: That's the one, Jack.
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1: Ahoy to me Jeremiah.
0: All frogs, hopefully. or statues in Springfield, Ohio. Yes.
1: No. Ahoy to me Conrad. Jack, ahoy.
0: Conrad Jeremiah.
1: And
0: Jeremiah.
1: I am Conrad. Billy.
0: We're brothers, of something?
1: Conrad, Billy. I said to the girls outside, there's no way the guys are getting this. And I'm unsure whether we should go with it. And they're like, what do you mean? Everyone will get this.
20: Oh, I know where we're from. Yeah, Bianca watches it. Summer I Turn Pretty.
1: He's got it.
0: It's
1: main character.
0: No, I know it's
20: the show, but
1: it's like huge. It's gone like next level known. A series on Amazon.
0: Oh yeah, I mean
1: The Summer I Turned Pretty.
0: I've seen the thumbnail, sure.
1: Yeah, I've seen Beck watching it. Yeah, yes, well done, Jack.
0: Who's the prettiest of us?
1: Probably Andy. I think we've all blossomed.
0: Yep,
1: haven't we? I've definitely got better.
0: Hang on, we're still talking about the show, or are we talking about just in human?
1: We're talking about his looks. I thought we were talking about looks in general.
0: Do you think you're at peak physical?
1: I've definitely got better looking. Yeah.
0: What do you put it down to?
20: No, I just like just growing up a little bit.
0: You've had a grow up.
20: Yeah, I think I have. I look back at old photos of me, like, in my 20s, definitely when I started on this show, and I was like...
0: You really were a little boy back then, weren't you?
20: Yeah, I was. Yeah. I was a really little boy, even at, like, 27. Yeah. I look at my wedding photos. At 27, I just look like a little junior boy.
1: Yeah.
0: why are we letting that page boy marry the bride?
1: Ahoy also to Jared, who's in the US, who went to hamishandy.com to give us an update of what he's been doing.
5: Ahoy, boys, and little boy, Jack. This is Jared calling you from Boise, Idaho, U.S. My wife, she had me cleaning out one of the several fruit bowl piles accumulated around the house. And from one of them, I wanted to share with you a couple of the key items that I pulled out. First being the perfect skipping stone. Natural place to put that.
0: Oh, yeah, good.
5: Entire rings full of keys with no known locks.
0: Yep.
5: pen light with dead batteries, as well as half a dozen used but not fully dead batteries that don't fit the pen light. And, of course, the main piece here is going to be the small case containing my pulled wisdom teeth from 15 years ago, just in case I need a replacement down the road. Anyway, boys, thanks for the show. Talk to you.
1: Great inventory.
0: All worth hanging on to.
20: Yeah. It's so hard to throw away a key that you don't know where it goes.
0: Oh, my God. Yeah, the excitement. And batteries, because you always do the thing where you're like, I know we're not meant to throw these in the bin. Mm. We'll just let these linger here till we come up with a better disposal strategy for them.
1: I asked to have the top of the show for something that's very important, something that a lot of people think has been a peter out. But no, it sat in the back of my head for a very long time.
0: 7 meter hat. 7 meter hat. Here we bloody go.
1: It's to do, Ham.
0: Oh, thank God.
1: With the big ask.
0: Oh, thank God. Yes.
1: This is something big Jack ask. Owes me.
0: Yes, I hadn't forgotten that at all. And I'm sure Jack hadn't. Every night he would go to bed clutching his rosary beads and mumbling, may he forget the big ask.
20: Yes. All my only plan was, and this is all I could really ever do, was don't mention it so hopefully it gets forgotten about.
0: Maybe we need a t-shirt. Remember to never mention the big ask.
1: You did lose Bitcoin of mine. We've actually put this together to bring everyone up to speed because it's been quite the saga for many a year.
6: Nearly 10 years ago, Hamish and Andy lost 2 Bitcoin to the password gods. And even when web geezer Jez was hypnotized, he couldn't remember the password.
7: Capital P, that's all.
8: Capital P?
7: It's 1, 2, 3, 4, it's all.
8: 1, 2, 3, 4.
19: Don't tell me it's password, 1, 2, 3, 4.
6: So when Jack was tasked with looking after some of Andy's Bitcoin, surely they learned their lesson.
1: Get an email from Jack. Hi, man. So I've walked us into some interestingly familiar territory. I currently do not have access to your or my Bitcoin.
21: It's all just a little bit of history.
1: What's happened, Jack? I will be unable to transfer you the Bitcoin. Let me
0: it
1: read
0: is getting to the point now where we will be able to say to this team, put your hand up if you haven't lost us Bitcoin, and no one will be able to raise their hand.
6: So a debt needed to be paid in either Bitcoin or another form.
1: Jack has said he will transfer me the money because he's lost it.
0: Yeah.
1: And I said, I don't want that.
0: I want the Bitcoin. That's right.
1: But what I would like to propose, Jack, is one big ask.
20: Okay.
1: At some point next year.
20: Oh, a blank check ask.
1: No, not money-based.
0: No, but Jack-based. Jack-based. Like a wild card.
20: Like you get to, when you think of it, ask for any favour and I can't say no.
1: Yep. Give me a big ask.
20: And I can't say no.
1: No.
22: Jack, I would be very careful.
0: What about this? You have all summer to find the Bitcoin. But if you come back episode 1 of next year and you haven't found it, the big ask is in play.
3: That is sadly only fair.
4: But summer was over, and the little boy was looking for an extension.
1: To whom it may concern, over summer Jack has been spending much of his time helping his elderly neighbour with chores around her house.
0: Let's see where this is going, Jack.
1: With this increased extracurricular load, Jack has been unable to complete his assigned Bitcoin homework. We request that you allow Jack a 3 months extension. Jesus, there's...
0: Jack, in 10 weeks,
1: By show 90,
0: you better have that password out. I'm on Andy's side here too. I'm not, or a bloody good reason why we give you another extension.
4: So in the midst of 2020, Jack tried to tie the big ask deadline to COVID restrictions.
3: I was kind of hoping like an international travel kind of, like it might not be till next year. So like when footy stadiums are full again, that kind of era.
1: There's no correlation.
0: Mm.
1: It's just a, there's no correlation to when we're when mass so crowds
0: when,
1: are
0: when we can fly away. The big ask is in play. Is that what we're saying? So
3: that has been my slogan.
4: So even though borders remained closed, Andy was still already pondering the big ask.
1: Is it a one-off event? The big ask, or could I say to Jack, hey, can you put my bins out for the rest of the year?
3: Ooh.
0: A recurring big ask.
3: I would hate that.
0: Well, let's be honest. I don't think the big ask was ever going to be something you would love. It wasn't going to be like, hey, I was wondering if you could go to Byron with your wife this summer.
4: But later in 2020, someone named Brad contacted Jack, saying he could help crack the code.
3: He knows a lot about computers.
0: Yeah. You sound like you're 75 on A Current Affair explaining that you got diddled.
3: He said he can build a program that will take those 24 words and check for any spelling mistakes or words that are spelled close to that, trying to...
1: It'll run all the combinations,
3: trying to figure out if he can get into this Bitcoin.
1: Okay.
3: He said it could take 3 weeks because the program, he just leaves it on overnight.
1: Okay.
3: So I left the first month, I just let him go and thought, okay, great, Brad's running the program. He should be back in contact soon.
0: In the corner of his bedroom, just running helpjackout.exe.
3: I call his mobile number a couple of times and he doesn't pick up.
1: Right.
3: I send him a text saying, hey, Brad, just trying to reach out. Yep. Let me know if you're around.
0: Probably busy coding or reading the printout.
1: It's the guy you're currently scamming.
0: Hey, Brad.
1: When you formulated a good excuse, please give us a call and let me fill the internet.
0: I was thinking of going out with my own identity, but if you're using it today, let me know. Maybe we can do Monday, Wednesday, Friday, I'm me. Tuesday, Thursday, you're me.
3: This is the other thing that made me believe him. He said he'd already made heaps of money off Bitcoin.
0: Like a Nigerian prince that doesn't need any money.
3: I thought, he's not going to want to steal it.
0: Of course.
4: A full 18 months later, as the world returned to normal, the big ask came into play.
1: Jacko, expect the big ask to come into fruition next year.
3: Okay, I'm happy that it's not right now. It gives me another summer.
1: Yeah.
3: Of freedom.
1: Yes, you've got a kid coming at the same time as a big ask.
3: Oh, yeah, can't.
0: We're going to be living a hole for 2 years. So nice to enjoy one more summer.
3: I might not actually, now that you say that, Andy, I might not be able to deliver on favours as easily as a new father. So that will be interesting to know.
0: Already weaseling out of the big ask.
4: And Jack's impending fatherhood would turn out to be crucial to the big ask.
1: Your baby arrives on Friday.
0: This is a big ask.
3: You can't have
0: this. This is Rumpelstiltskin.
1: I don't want
0: the
1: baby.
0: Nothing like the king ordering a firstborn.
1: I'd love my name to be amongst the names.
3: You can't play around with names.
0: You have more chance of getting the baby.
4: The moment we all waited for. The baby name announcement came just 2 weeks later.
8: His given name is Gordon.
1: Right.
0: Tick. Beautiful.
1: And his last name?
0: His last name?
8: Post.
0: Conventional.
1: The big ask was naming rights to the middle, in the middle, not obviously usurping Bianca's, was it granddad or dad?
0: Giancarlo, her dad, I believe.
8: That's
0: is that
8: Bianca's
0: correct?
8: Dad, yep. So he has his grandfather's name as the middle name.
0: So far, Gordon?
8: Gordon, Giancarlo.
1: Now, is there any additional name alongside Giancarlo?
8: There is a blank space and then post.
9: So there's room for an ace.
0: Do you mean a space, like a one character wide space?
8: Yeah, a one character wide is in. If John Carlo finishes on the O, space, post. No room for anything.
0: Are you trying to sell into Andy that that space represents him?
1: Django, was it discussed?
8: Yeah. You know what? 10 minutes in the car on the way home from the podcast, I thought, you know what? I'm not going to do that.
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2: Jack didn't lose hope of wriggling out from under the big ask. He sought more help from the dark web. This time, a hacker named Joe.
3: Everything is breakable. 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It just depends on how much effort you want to put into actually breaking it.
4: So the Bitcoin's on the USB, right? And you get so many attempts at the password. I was getting sick of trying the password that I thought, I'll just use the backup 24-word phrase that I wrote down. Wiped the whole device, ready to put the 24 words back in and jack it back up. And I could. That's what I've lost. I don't have the right set of 24 words.
3: Intentionally erased the device and tried to... You reset it up with the word that you the right ones.
4: Yeah, so the device is now...
5: Hang on, so Jack, did you in your head, were you thinking, I have the 24 words there in the other room?
4: Mm-hmm.
5: Yeah. I'll just go and wipe it. Do-do-do-do-do. Oh, where were those 24 words?
4: Essentially, yes.
5: Yeah. I heard there's a guy that can stitch penises back on. Before I call him, I'm going to cut mine off.
3: You might have better luck with that right now than trying to get your teeth back.
5: This number is disconnected. What have I done? What have I done?
2: And so the years passed by. A big ask wasn't asked, but nor a Bitcoin returned.
4: When's the expiry? That was like 7 years ago.
5: No, I think it's forever. I don't think there's...
6: It expires as soon as you find my Bitcoin password.
4: I look every 6 months. I do a deep, deep search.
6: Yeah, right.
2: Which brings us to today. Is this finally the big ask moment?
4: Wow. What a journey we've been on.
5: Had forgotten so much of that. I cannot believe that when it first started, you're like, all right, by episode 90, here we are into the 300s.
6: I know. I had to take out bits of that. Marshy said it to me and I was like, mate, I'm enjoying this, but it goes for way too long. Remember we went to Jack's house with the detective and a prison guard and he flipped tossed his house. We had to take that bit out. Tossed his house trying to find the words.
4: I forgot you tried to name my son. Definitely forgot about that.
5: On the day when we tossed Jack's house, we remember we found a notebook of his and it was like Christmas present ideas for us. And it just was like dot, dot, dot. And then he got bored and started making another list.
6: Like, we never got a Christmas present. Back to the task at hand, the big ask.
5: The big ask.
6: Jack, you and I had a discussion about the big ask this week. Do you want to tell everybody?
4: It's funny that you mentioned the big ask recently and brought it back to light, because I was so excited to call you this week and say, stand down, Andy. We don't need the big ask anymore. We have recovered the Bitcoin.
5: Have you really?
4: We've got it back. We've got it.
5: Do you really?
4: I 100% have it. It has been
5: if you're just saying this, and I admire it, just to get to one more time, just to get out of the pickup.
4: A 1 week extension.
5: And the best news is, it's in the car, and I'll go and get it.
4: No.
5: Hang on. Jack, you've recovered your Bitcoin?
4: It has just been the luckiest year for me. Because the year with me.
5: Jack.
4: I've got it.
5: There's like billions of dollars for you.
4: No, I've got one Bitcoin.
6: Mm. He sold the other ones, remember? He was upset that he sold the other
5: ones. Oh, you did get out.
4: Oh, my God. If I had all seven or whatever I had,
5: This would be here.
4: I wouldn't
5: unbelievable.
4: Be
5: you wouldn't be here.
4: No really time for hobbies.
6: I mean, it's in the 100. It's 190,000 at the moment, Bitcoin.
4: Yeah. Okay. And then Andy's bit is like... His was 0.18 of a Bitcoin. So you can buy
5: it. Did I have any? Fraction. Didn't I have half of yours or something?
4: You didn't have any.
5: See if Marshy can go back and find that episode. You know what your big ask should have been, Ando? Mm. My big ask is if you find the Bitcoin again, I get half.
6: Well, the man who found it isn't his name's Anthony. He runs Find Your Crypto. That's how Jack found him on Insta, at Find Your Crypto.
5: Hang on. Have you seen the dollars? Have you seen the account?
4: I haven't transferred it into Australian dollars, but I see it back in your wallet.
6: It's in his wallet.
4: A Bitcoin. Well, half a Bitcoin, because you'll find out that Anthony has quite a large fee to
5: wants to negotiate.
6: No, no.
5: Maybe you could get your whole Bitcoin and just do a big ask for Anthony.
6: No, Anthony is truly my guardian angel. He came to me. He heard the podcast. He does this for a living now. We can speak to him. He's here.
1: He's Anthony. Right here, right now. Oh, Anthony, ahoy to you, mate.
7: Ahoy.
1: We know
7: ahoy.
1: You're in the UK, so there'll be a bit of a delay.
5: Anthony, this is a shock to me. I never expected this chapter to end this way. I mean, sorry for if we cast aspersions on if it's really there, if it's real, but I am just going to ask one more time. Have you really got it back?
7: I think I'm pretty sure that we do have the Bitcoin back. And
6: He's been shy. He knows 100% we got it back. Because the only other way it can't be a scam because he sent me half of the Bitcoin.
1: Unless he's just a generous guy. What
5: this
1: the
5: would be
1: kudos.
5: A bad scam. This would be a very bad scam. Just so people think you're the kind of person that can get Bitcoin back and it costs you hundreds of thousands of dollars a week in just buying Bitcoin for people.
1: Anthony, I know there's a secret craft. You're like a magician mining for these things, but can you give us any idea of how you did come to find Jax and how long it took to find Jax and My Little Portion?
7: Jax had his 24 words written down, but I think as a bit of a safety measure, just in case a thief came into his house, and he decided to jumble up the order of the words. And so I created a little script to go through the words and change their order, and took about 10 minutes or so. Got access.
5: So, Jack, you found your list of 24 words.
6: So, I did. The day that we got the police into my house and flipped the house, I did show you an example of 24 words, and I said, I don't think this is it because this doesn't work anymore. This must have been old.
1: I remember that.
6: Old 24 words, but I just couldn't get it to work. And when we got Brad on the show, who is another person who tried to hack it, his idea was to change the letters or look for spelling mistakes in the 24 words. And he wasn't successful with that.
5: But
6: Anthony.
5: You forgot you personally scrambled the words.
6: So what did I do, Anthony? I put the last word first. And as it like,
5: I forgot.
6: As a safety measure against thieves. So I had this whole time I've had the 24 words. I just moved one word to the top as a safety measure, but I did forget the safety measure.
1: It was that easy.
6: Was that it, Anthony? Is that what I did?
7: Yeah, that's it. Yeah.
1: And so you've pretty much paid.
5: How did you pick the lock? Anthony. Well, I just jiggled it a bit harder. And it just turned out you just needed a bit of elbow grease.
1: So you've pretty much paid Anthony $100,000
5: to remember that you scrambled it.
6: You got to think of where Anthony came to me. He's now the third person trying to crack into this Bitcoin.
5: He deserves it.
6: I almost just ignored your DM, Anthony, because. Like, what's the point? Why get your hopes up anymore? So I said, knock yourself out. Probably what you'll find is that Brad, the first guy, stole it. That's the only thing you'll uncover.
1: Yeah.
6: And he said, I take 50%. I said, whatever, take it. You'll never find it.
5: Like, it almost would have gone, mate, take 90. So he's taken 50%. This is the question I want to ask. Mm. Jack, Andy had, from memory, 0.18. Mm-hmm. Wasn't it something like that of a Bitcoin? Which at those prices is just, around about $34,000. So does Andy have to pay half the fee or does Andy?
6: Andy's paying 50% as well. He's not chopped out of it.
1: Interesting.
6: You got out of nowhere. The Bitcoin came back on your doorstep.
5: No, Anthony.
1: We're going to have to let you go, but we'll
5: Anthony,
1: thank you very much.
5: I think I'd like to ask Anthony this question. Anthony, Jack was holding Andy's Bitcoin. Should Jack pay the whole fee to win it? Andy wasn't the one that forgot the technique. Andy is owed 0.18 of a Bitcoin. Do you think Jack should pay him 0.18 or 0.9?
6: Be smart.
5: Sorry, 0.09.
6: Be smart.
7: I definitely think 0.18. I think Jack held that Bitcoin to ransom from him, really.
5: I 100% agree. And Jack,
6: what are you saying, Anthony? I didn't hold anything to ransom.
5: It was your possession, and you owe Andy.
6: I was doing him a favor by guarding
1: it. Let Anthony go.
5: Congratulations, thank you, Anthony. Well done. Well, a lucrative 10 minutes for you.
1: Because this is now, funny that you say this, Ham. Because
5: Jack, here's the thing: if you went to the bank and you said, "Hey, Could you look after $1,000 for me? And that's their job as the bank. And then they come in and be like, oh, mate, you're not going to believe this. We can't. We forgot the bloody code to the vault. And we're going to have to get a team of crackers in. And like, yeah, okay, well, when can I have my $1,000? Oh, we don't know. Like, they're so busy and we're not even sure if they're going to turn up. Well, I need my $1,000. Oh, great news. The crackers came in. They charge us so much money, though. We're going to give you $400. Because we had to pay the safe crackers.
4: Different scenario.
5: Exactly.
4: No. When I held Andy's Bitcoin as a favor, I think you paid $700 for that portion. So for now, for it to be worth $30,000.
5: Yet again, Jack, you put yourself in this position where you decide who gets what based on the fact that you would like some money.
4: I can't believe this is like coming over and giving Andy the best birthday present I've ever given him. And then you go, oh, well, why isn't it? Why is it only half a scenario?
6: Jack, you borrowing my car and returning the wheels only.
4: No.
5: Because you should be thankful. It's a very nice car and you can afford another one.
4: He's already got 20x what he put in.
5: Jack, this is like you deciding that you deserve a third of the piano raffle because you would like a piano.
4: I can't believe this. What do you do? This is why you just might as well be a weasel the whole time, because you try and do one generous thing. I actually thought...
5: not generous. You're paying a debt.
4: No, Anthony. I was generous to Anthony. He gets 50%. I was going to stand by that and let everyone go like, hey, Jack's such a nice guy. He gave 50% of his Bitcoin to Anthony.
6: But my guess is Anthony
5: guy.
6: Only...
5: That's his fee.
6: My guess is only Anthony transferred half.
5: Yeah, he keeps it.
6: It was never a chance for you to give Anthony.
5: Give you the whole thing and go, and if you feel like paying my fee now that you're a rich man, would you please do so?
4: That's true.
6: So, yes, Hayme, you bring up a point, because when Jack rang me to tell me, he's like, so it's great, man, we've got it back. It's just a 50% fee, and then hung up essentially.
4: Right.
6: And I went, that's curious.
4: Oh, I can't believe this.
6: That's not a full
4: I
6: return.
4: Can't believe you just. I could have just kept hush about it.
6: You could have.
4: I can't believe this. A very, very little ask.
6: We'll come back to it. It's medium now.
5: I think medium's fair.
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3: Haim, I wouldn't say we're a powerful show, but we are the place where we can offer powerful things for people to become more powerful through power moves, and they kept getting sent in. Let me kick it off.
4: Go for it.
3: This is from Matt. When someone gives you an opinion on a topic, simply reply with, "I could see how the untrained eye would think that."
4: Good.
3: I like that one.
4: This is from Monica. If you're hosting something at your place and someone asks if you need anything else, send them items from your shopping list, which are completely unrelated to the event. For example, shaving cream, band-aids, vinegar, etc.
5: Dishwasher pumps.
6: That's such a good idea.
4: Pretty sure my brother-in-law did that to Zoe the other day. Going over just for a family lunch. I was away with our daughter. And so Zoe and Sunny Elder Boy were going over. And she was like, "Can I bring anything over?" And he goes, "Why not bring a bottle of tequila for lunch? Get there. No one's really drinking. Like, it's a lunch."
3: No,
4: it
3: no,
4: wasn't just a big boozy affair.
3: Yeah.
4: Like,
3: he
4: no,
3: just wanted some.
4: He just wanted some tequila. So I was like, yeah. I was just thinking, going, what if I bought a bottle of reposado for to a family lunch?
3: Nice move, Locke. From James, when at a dog park and your dog does a poo, find a dog owner nearby who isn't paying attention to their dog and say, "Hey, mate, sorry, but your dog just did a poo over there." That would 100% work, by
4: That's
3: the
4: good.
3: Way.
4: That's good.
3: Yeah. And Beck's always on her phone, so if you see her out in the wilderness with Henrietta, yeah, you could blame your dog's poo on that on our dog.
4: Try your luck and do a human one and see if she'll clean that up. Yeah, it is yuck, Jack. Fair enough.
3: I also don't know why. Try your luck.
4: No, just try because it's try your luck. Because if you said to her, "Hey, that your dog did a poo," you are trying your luck. Because Henrietta, as much as you say she's tall, she is a small dog. And I think if she went over and saw a man-sized poo, she might go, "I don't think that came from my dog." That's why you try your luck. That's the fun of the game. But at the same time, Jack, yuck.
3: I do encourage people to try their luck if they see Beck in the wild.
4: And if she turns around and sees you with your pants down and you're holding onto a bench or something and you're squatting backwards, she'll go, "Oh, caught you trying your luck." I heard the luck. I heard the luck. I didn't even hear anything. I just happened to turn around at the wrong time for you. Bad luck. This is from Ruan. When starting in a new company, during your welcome and intro message to the entire team, I assume this is if you're starting in a managerial position, let them all know you will book one-on-one meetings with key staff members. Then don't book any meetings. This will have the staff wondering why they are not deemed a key member.
3: Like it. From Micah in New Zealand, a simple and effective one, and has been used against him a number of times. I think he says, "I think it's best performed as part of a general sentence rather than a standalone comment."
4: Okay, great.
3: Simply refer to one's uniform as a costume. For example, in a conversation with a firefighter, "Does it take you long to put your costume on before you head out to a call?"
4: Brutal. Because generally, I mean, anyone that wears a uniform automatically, I can't think of anyone that wears a uniform that doesn't demand a higher level of respect.
3: Yeah, they think they've got something, some authority to them.
4: Well, they usually do. I mean, we're talking like, you know, Defence Force, firefighter, police. These are all...
3: With due respect to Jack's dad, parking inspectors do wear a uniform.
4: That's true.
5: They would demand a little bit of respect. Park where you meant to park?
4: No way. You know my policy, mate. I can't believe your dad is my mortal enemy. Very, I was going to say Montague and Capulet, but then we're lovers. But still, the family situation remains the same. This is a specific one, and it comes in the category of, like, you know, unfortunately, and this is just biology, it's the way the world has always been, but taller people probably have more opportunity to exert power moves on shorter people than vice versa.
3: Yes.
4: You know, we've talked about, you know, just popping a drink on the head or, you know, popping your arm up, popping it on someone's head. Do that to my friend AJ a bit. There's really nothing you can do to come back from that.
3: No.
4: This is from Tim. And he goes, look, this happened to me. So he's admitting this is the shorter guy in this situation. I was running with friends. There were four of us, two tall guys, about 2 meters each. That's tall. And two shorter guys, about 175. We're running on trails, and there were some low branches at times. As runners, it's nice to warn other runners behind you of any low branches with a call of heads.
3: Mm.
4: One of the taller runners, Drew, was in front, and he would often call heads Danny. He only specifically mentioned the other tall runner and didn't mention us, Tim and Regan, reminding us they were just little boys.

0: Do you guys have any products that you can't get everywhere? Like food products often where you go, oh, this is a rare get.
1: No, I don't. But Beck encounters this a lot because she always tells me that you can't get that everywhere and it excites her. So
0: there's a certain brand of yogurt that I enjoy that pops up at some Woolworths.
1: Right.
0: But not all, which I can't figure out.
1: Mm-hmm.
0: Musks, you know the Lifesaver musks?
1: Oh, yeah.
2: Yeah.
0: They're rare. I don't know if you guys, they're a big deal in our family. I run a different policy in my car to Zoe runs in her car. I am a very good Uber in my car and I have a selection of snacks and treats. And we've had to pare it down to like one.

0: why the geniuses at Lifesavers think that that's like the, that's what we want. We want masks.
1: Yeah.
0: You can't even really get regular Lifesavers anymore. You know, the multicolored ones?
1: Yeah.
0: Not really, they're not, they're not around.
2: That was, that's a good thing to phase out, wasn't it? Yeah.
1: Like, you see, regular ones were more like a rock candy, where they're the sort of see-through ones.
0: You get fruit tingles if you're lucky.
3: I can't believe the brand survived so long just on those.
2: Because
0: it was the delivery method, it was the excitement, you didn't know what to... Got to remember, before the internet, that was enough dopamine for us. To not know what colour was coming next in a lolly. That used to be enough dopamine. Now... We need 3-second TikToks that blow our minds. But before the clinkers, that was enough dopamine for the excitement of a clinker. We were happy with that level of dopamine.
3: Can you remember, I can't remember the name of it, but there was one that didn't have had a filled in hole, so it wasn't a donut.
0: That was fruit tingles.
3: Fruit tingles.
0: Mm. So they're still around. Are they
1: still around?
0: 100%. Yeah, they're great.
3: How do your kids feel about them? Because to me, they were at the time,
0: they're the
3: category above all.
0: Are they at the top? Ru and I smashed a pack on the weekend. That was a special treat. We broke the one piece per drive rule, and we had some fruit tingles. So musks for me is on. When I see them, I buy 5 packs. I get very, very excited, and I load up because it's honestly 1 in 6 servos has musks. I get excited when I'm running low on fuel in an area I'm not often in because I go, okay, well, this gives me a chance to see if this happens to be one of the musk servos.
1: Mm-hmm.
0: Zoe has discovered something else. There is a small IGA that we're sometimes near. Zoe's got a bit of a penchant for artificial banana flavor. So, like, really? You know, banana lollies, Barney bananas, that kind of thing. Loves that particular flavor.
3: Grow into that or always have it? Because I feel
0: I guess you have it from childhood. If you love a lolly banana. Some people, it's a bit of a polarizing taste, but if you love a lolly banana, this is for you. Mm. There are some chocolate flavors you can't get at every... I don't know if you had deeply dived into this. Every supermarket doesn't stock all the Cadbury or all the Whittakers or whatever. I personally am partial, and again, not about me, but partial to a Whittakers almond block.
3: Really?
0: And sometimes I've said to them, hey, where's your Whittakers almond? And they'll be like, here it is. I'm like, no, that's dark almond. Mm. I'm looking for almond. They go, no, I think this is almond. With all due respect, sir, I know what I'm talking about, and that is dark almond. And then they go, I guess we don't have regular almond. And I go, okay, well, tell your boss to fix it, because you don't know how many people are coming up and down this aisle, and we don't want dark almond. We want milk almond. We want the 33%. Okay, no one's in the guts to speak up for it, but you're probably hemorrhaging customers. Because anyway, on the Whittakers thing, Zoe has found at this particular IGA, they have a banana flavour. Okay, so she's like, great, can we stop at that IGA? They stock the banana. I think I'm not a fan of it, so I can't remember the exact flavor, but it's, you know, banana filling in a chocolate block. So imagine the excitement when at this IGA, not only were we getting chocolate, but Zoe goes, we'll get some ice cream as well, and we're going away for the weekend. Goes to the ice cream place, comes back with, I think it's Peter's or maybe, yeah, I think it's a Peter's bucket of ice cream, like a tub, normal 1 liter tub, comes back and goes, look at what they've got. It's like Napolitana or Neapolitana, but instead of chocolate, strawberry, vanilla, it's banana split flavor, banana, choc chip, and chocolate. So like banana cookies and chocolate.
1: Yep.
0: She's never seen it before. Right? Okay. I think this is a new flavor. She's so excited.
1: Hmm.
0: Next supermarket shop, she goes to look for this banana split, 3 flavors in 1. Can't find it at our regular supermarket. Goes to another supermarket in our area, can't find it.
3: So it was a winner.
1: Mm.
0: It was a winner. It was delicious. It seems to be only at this IGA in the country, this regional IGA, that
1: you
0: they
1: used by date.
0: Right. They have a product of
1: 1985.
0: Yeah, no, I'm looking at the branding.
1: Well, that was the strawberry, and it's just gone bad over many years.
0: I'm looking at the branding, right? It's not limited edition. It's not new. Okay. It is a flavor that is produced. And again, think of Peter's, could be wrong.
1: Mm.
0: I feel like this IGA in the country, this small regional IGA, it's got the banana chocolate, it's got the banana split ice cream flavor. I think it's some sort of banana portal.
3: Really?
0: Right? Like that just exists in the universe. It's this special place in the universe that has special access to banana flavored things. And
3: did it have masks?
0: Yes.
3: It's the perfect spot for you guys.
0: I think we're going to go and live there. I think we're going to go and live in this small town because it's, they just get us, you know? They just get

0: The Blake family, that's all we need. They understand our confectionery needs. So I'm just saying, maybe this only applies to us, but when you find a supermarket that's got your stuff,
1: mm-hmm.
0: and it's like a portal, like it is like it's from another world. And Zoe has bought 3 tubs from there that we've now taken back to our house and we've frozen. We've got no room in the freezer because she's hoarding these tubs because she's scared the portal will close. Any good science fiction fan knows if you're lucky enough to find a portal, use it, baby, because you don't know when portals close.
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0: He went to school camp at Point Perrin and listened to hits like this. 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
8: 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Mitchell southbound still travelling well into the city. Quite out of northbound. I mean, it's still, yeah, look, running nicely. Just a few extra cars around the Mortimer and Thomas Road mergers and no major hotspots at the moment. 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
10: Hi there, it's Damien Carbon. Investigators have worked into the night after an elderly female pedestrian was struck and killed by a tow truck. Happened around 4 yesterday afternoon on Maida Vale Road. It's understood the elderly woman sadly died at the scene. It all comes as opposition leader Basil Zemplis says he wants to shock WA drivers with graphic road safety TV ads.
11: I think we can amp up the ads, amp up the graphic nature of the ads, make it uncomfortable for families sitting down watching the news.
10: WA's road toll is now the worst in a decade. Prime Minister Anthony Albanese is backing a new oil refinery here in WA to shore up fuel supplies across the state. He'll be joining Premier Roger Cook to announce funding for a feasibility study for a facility in Karratha. And Australian swimmer Alex Perkins is now the most decorated medalist at the Comm Games with 4 gold. The latest coming in the women's 100 metres butterfly final this morning. Australia leading the medal tally with 23 gold.
5: HIF Health Insurance, for life's what ifs. Proudly West Aussie.
10: 19-year-old Murphy Reed says he loves the Fremantle Dockers after signing a contract extension to the end of 2032.
12: I feel like I'm a part of the family and my family is also a part of the family, and I feel it is one big family with everyone involved, all the staff, all the coaches, all the players, all the fans, everyone's connected and together, and it's just a place that I want to be and I look forward to coming to every day. And
10: the Perth Bears will reveal their new playing jumper next weekend. Fans of WA's new NRL club to join the Bear Walk next Saturday.
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10: Partly cloudy in Perth today with a maximum of 18 degrees. We're down to 7 tonight, then mostly sunny and 20 for tomorrow. We're giving you a chance to win a massive $1 million with Mix 94.5's Million Dollar Voice. 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
21: 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Mitchell southbound still travelling well into the city. Quite out of northbound. I mean, it's still, yeah, look, running nicely. Just a few extra cars around the Mortimer and Thomas Road mergers and no major hotspots at the moment. That's going to cause you too many dramas. 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It's Bernie D. More traffic soon on Mix 94.5, Perth's best variety.
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1: This image will never go from my mind. 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And I went up to him and I said, "That's one of the more impressive things I've ever seen."
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26: 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Mitchell southbound still travelling really well heading into the city. Quinlan northbound on the build and slowing down, you know, sort of on off between Mortimer through to Akatel Road now, and a light change to Paterson Road.

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3: Hi there, it's Damien Carbon. Roads around Maida Vale in our eastern suburbs have now reopened after a tragic incident yesterday afternoon with an elderly female pedestrian struck and killed by a tow truck. It happened on Maida Vale Road in our eastern suburbs about 4pm. It's understood the elderly woman sadly died at the scene. Schools across Perth are being urged to think before they post photos and videos of students and teachers online. The nation's eSafety Commissioner today releasing new guidelines amid a rise in AI-generated deepfakes. The Prime Minister is in WA today. He's up in Karratha, announcing plans to build a new oil refinery to help with the state's fuel shortages. Federal Opposition's Tim Wilson says something needs to change.
4: When we were last in government, we stopped the last two refineries from closing. It's been a long time, and we've already had multiple reports of oil crisis just this year. It would be nice to see the government take some action.
3: And Australia now clear in the Commonwealth Games medal tally with 59 medals.
1: 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Proudly West Aussie.
3: The West Coast Eagles have confirmed they are speaking with the AFL about Harley Reid's free kick issues. Coach Andrew McWalter telling Seven the discussions are ongoing.
5: We've been working with Harley all year about his free kicks that he's been given away, and it's still a work in progress. It's something he's working on, but we're just really talking to the AFL about making sure that it's even on both sides of the ball.
3: While the Freo Dockers are expecting Hayden Young back for Friday night footy against the Western Bulldogs. And Brisbane's Ty Gallop is off to the tribunal after a serious misconduct charge on Mitch Georgiades.
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3: Partly cloudy in Perth today with a maximum of 18 degrees. We're down to 7 tonight, then mostly sunny and 20 for tomorrow. We're giving you a chance to win a massive $1 million with Mix 94.5's Million Dollar Voice. 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
8: And we'll be stitching each other up for sure.
10: I don't think I'll ever trust you again.
8: Hey, Pete and Kimber, where are you live from today?
9: Bananas!
11: In Carnarvon.
9: Banana Nava Carvers.
10: Good morning, everybody. Welcome to the show. Hi, Alana.
11: Hello. And, you know, I have a little bit of trauma around bananas. Not that I'm not excited to be here.
10: Why?
11: Seeing all the beautiful plantations. Because kids used to call me Alana Banana when I was growing up. And so that was like they would tease me.
9: Well, that is an absolute disgrace. Oh. Alana Banana.
11: And there's so many.
9: Is that what they used to call you? They should have called you Banana Lana. That would have been better. That would have been way more funnier than Alana Banana.
11: What about Alana Piranha, like a shark?
9: Really? Why did they call you Alana Piranha?
11: You'll find out.
9: I hope not. All right.
11: That sounded wrong, didn't it?
9: It's like we've only been on this trip for 2 days. We're both married.
11: Yeah.
9: All right. Hey, good morning to you. Thank you so much for being here with us. We are waking up in beautiful Carnarvon this morning. We have had a stunning 24 hours. We can't wait to tell you all about it coming up on the show. That is on the way. But in the meantime, we have all of the fun stuff coming your way as well. Alpha Bucks for $10,000. Now, look, just with Alpha Bucks at the moment, right, because yep. our shows are so packed this week with the travel, mm-hmm. we're doing it twice, okay? So you'll get your chance at 7 and you'll get your chance again at 8. And right now, let's go for a round of pop quiz. We've got $150 to spend at Lantern on the Quay for pop quiz this morning, Alana.
11: Yes, we do. Discover Perth's favourite Cantonese fine dining cuisine. Proud 2026 gold plate finalist. Book at Lantern on the Quay.
9: We had Asian last night, actually.
11: Oh, that was delicious.
9: We're going to tell you about this and the fact that producer Brooke can't pronounce Asian words. Hey, who's Don Bury?
12: Oh, my God. Stop. You guys were so mean, setting me up to fail.
11: That's Dad's neighbour from 1987 who likes mowing the lawn out the front of his shop.
9: Don Bury.
12: Kelly ordered the Don Bury. She set me up for failure.
9: All right, we'll come back. Get on the phone right now, 131060. We'll come back and play around a pop quiz in minutes.
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0: morning. Thank you so much for spending your Tuesday morning with us. It's 6:05. You are on the Pete and Kimber Show. Alana filling in for Kimber this week. We are coming to you live from Australia's Coral Coast. You can treasure every mile along the Coral Coast Highway. Staying at RAC Parks and Resorts, we're waking up in beautiful Carnarvon this morning. We've got plenty to share with you about what happened in the last 24 hours.
1: It's been a time.
0: Including a new addition to the show. This is a really exciting addition. I cannot wait to tell everybody about the addition to the show.
1: So much all suspense. Right.
0: Far out. No, seriously, you're going to be one around for this. All right, let's get into pop quiz. Let's go.
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0: All right, we've got Kayla joining us this morning. Hello, Kayla.
4: Hello, guys. Good morning.
1: Good morning, early bird. Kayla, what's on today for your Tuesday?
4: Just work and then, yeah, how is your guys' morning?
0: Lovely.
1: Oh,
0: absolutely.
1: For
0: thank you so much for asking. We're having a wonderful morning. Producer Ringo's locked himself out of his room. So he's here nice and early with us. Brooke's on the bed. She's under a blankie.
5: Good morning, Kayla.
4: Sounds so fun.
1: It's been a ball so far.
0: It's good. We're having a good team. So Alana went up in a chopper yesterday and I went to the Space Centre looking for aliens. And I found one. It's in my bed next door.
4: Oh, God, you found one?
0: Yeah. Yep.
4: Oh, wow. Yes. Interesting.
1: Kayla, let's try and win you this $150 voucher to Lantern on the Key. You're going to be playing against Pete today for Pop Quiz. You ready?
4: Yes, ready.
0: Now Kayla, for your buzzer this morning, I want you to make your best alien sound. All right?
4: Can you give me Okay, got it.
1: That's how they sound in my head. Is that not everyone's?
0: That's an ambulance. Okay. What are you doing? All right, let's play.
1: All right, here we go. Question number one. The most recent moon landing was Apollo 17. Gene Cernan and Harrison Schmitt spent 3 days on the moon's surface. Closest to the pin, what year did that happen?
0: My name is Bob.
1: Pete.
0: I'm going to go with 1967.
1: Oh. Kayla?
4: I'm going to go 56.
1: Okay. It's 1972. Pete wins the point.
0: Thank you very much. Yes.
1: Okay, here we go. Question two. Another closest to the pin. How many tons of space dust fall to Earth each day?
0: My name is Bob.
1: My name is Bob. Pete.
0: 100.
4: Uh-huh.
1: Kayla?
4: I'm going to go 1,000.
1: Pete, you got that
0: Am
1: one.
0: Am I on the knocker?
1: 100.
0: Yes.
1: Here we go.
0: Thank you very much. See, I learnt some stuff yesterday when I was at the Space Centre here in Carnarvon.
4: Yeah, that's why you won.
0: Yes.
4: Yeah.
0: So I've got a bit of a... Yeah, Kayla. But it doesn't matter. We're going to give you $150 to spend at Lantern on the Key. All right?
4: Thank you so much, guys. Have fun in the Coral Coast.
0: Thank you.
1: We're
0: having
1: Kayla.
0: A ball. Hey, Kayla, you have to hang around, right? We had a very funny night last night hearing producer Brooke order Chinese food. It was good fun. That was great. And also, we are going to introduce a new member of the show in just a few minutes.
4: All right. Okay, I'll be listening.
0: This is a worldwide exclusive. Do not go anywhere. Stay with us.
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10: 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Mitchell southbound under speed, Burns Beach Road and also at the Warwick Road and Reed Highway merges. Quinana northbound all a little bit on-off busy from Mortimer right the way through to Anketell Road and a light change for Rockingham Road northbound at Anketell Road in Naval Base. 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

0: Spice Girls on the Pete and Kimber Show. Alana filling in for Kimber this week. We are coming to you live from Carnarvon on this extraordinary trip that we are doing down Australia's Coral Coast. Hit it.
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1: 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This is Pete and Kimber's family road trip.
0: Alana, excuse me.
3: Hey, Pete.
0: Sorry.
3: Good radio. Good chat.
0: Such good radio. I got on the Sarkies last night at the Asian restaurant we went to. Yeah, it was a good night.
3: Yeah, it was fun.
0: We'll get to that. I went to the Space Centre yesterday, and you're going to hear the audio of this coming up a little bit later on this show, right? After 8 o'clock, all of us are going to hear. I was dressed as Buzz Lightyear. And I had to do Buzz Lightyear quotes.
3: I mean,
0: right? So it was good fun.
3: What a day.
0: But as I was standing outside the Space Centre looking over Carnarvon, I was hoping to see a UFO, and you wouldn't believe it, I saw it. And then we got a little bit closer, and it turned out to be your hat. This oversized hat. Now, I thought to myself, geez, that's you know what, we've had some good fun with the hat. And then I was ready to put it to bed.
3: You were. You'd given it a good run yesterday.
0: And then the door opened this morning. We've got audio of this moment, right, to the hotel room we're staying in, and this happened. Play the audio.
4: What is that?
5: Like a rhinestone cowboy. You are going to rue the day you mentioned my big hat. Because now, they're getting bigger.
4: No.
5: We're getting more of them.
4: Let me get this straight, right? So to get me back for getting stuck into you about your big hat, you go and buy another big, ridiculous hat.
5: It's got even more height. It's got a bit more width on it.
4: I don't understand.
5: What do you think?
4: I just don't understand you. It's phenomenal.
5: Coral Bay.
4: Now you're going to cop it twice as much. You're going to cop it twice as much.
3: Do not leave me alone in a gift shop because I will do some damage.
0: You could have bought chewing gum. All right? Like, this hat is two... the best way I could describe it is it's two faces high. It's two Alana faces high.
3: I look like I should be in Ransom Canyon or Yellowstone.
0: Honestly.
3: Or something on a horse. It is outstanding. Look at the crown. Look at the craftsmanship on it.
0: It is a quality hat, I must admit. And a hat fit for someone going up in a helicopter, which you did yesterday. We'll talk about that later on in the show. We went to a place that blew us away last night. We've got to talk about this because, producer Brooke, get on the mic. It is in an unassuming caravan park here in Carnarvon.
3: It was a hidden gem.
0: But it is the best Asian cuisine that I have had ever. It's a place called Miss Fang's, and it's so just out of the way. It's a backpacker. The story that we were told was that the owner, Miss Fang, is a backpacker who decided just, Carnarvon's great, I'm going to stay here.
3: She was passing through the town.
0: Opened the place. And she's so young. Like, we got to meet her.
3: So young.
0: I was expecting, you know, little old Miss Fang, out she comes, right? And she's I don't know if she's in her 20s or whatever.
6: She looked 18.
0: She is running an amazing establishment. The heartbreaking thing, right, is that you've got producer Brooke there and she can't pronounce the words on the menu.
6: Well, I took everyone's order. Can someone, to this day...
3: It was the most Australian ordering...
6: How do you say Donburi?
0: No, so there it is. There he is again. Donburi, you said Donburi out loud and the bloke sitting next to us on the other table turned to you and said, yes, how can I help you?
6: This is why I ordered chicken teriyaki. I am comfortable ordering chicken teriyaki. The chicken teriyaki, it was the best one I've ever had in my whole entire life.
3: Delicious.
6: But how? No one told me. Everyone just laughed every time I said it.
0: Donburi. Donburi.
6: I can't say that.
0: Donburi.
6: Donburi?
0: Donburi.
6: Donburi.
0: Donburi.
3: Okay. Maybe we just get burgers tonight, guys.
0: Anyway, while we were sitting around the table, probably the funniest thing of the entire trip so far happened. You told us about your rest stop yesterday with producer Ringo.
3: Yeah. This was like, because we're doing quite a lot of hours in the car, so we're doing a lot of driving, and I thought, you know what, we need to stop here. I need a break.
0: Right, just quickly. So we are doing this trip to show you, right, that the Coral Coast is not just whale sharks. There are all of these amazing little stops along the way that are as big as an incredible experience like a chopper over Carnarvon, or as little as visiting a place called...
3: Yalabia.
0: Now, as soon as this came out around the table, I lost. It was honest to God, right? How long did you spend in your labia?
3: I spent, well, it's only for short stops. You're not allowed to stay there overnight.
0: Right, one night in your labia?
3: Yeah, one night only in your labia, filled with grey nomads.
0: Filled with grey nomads. Yeah. Many people have passed through your labia.
3: They
0: have.
6: I think the funniest thing was when we were like, hopefully people start sending us photos of them in your labia.
0: Oh, please
6: take
0: do.
6: A photo with the sign. We want to see it.
0: Please do send them through. You can DM us on socials. I've heard it's really good in the wet season.
3: Yesterday was dry. And dusty.
0: Oh my God. Where is it? It's in the bush. No, yeah, just up past your vulva.
3: Next.
0: All right, that's enough of being told to wrap it up. All right, we'll come back in just a moment.
3: If we're not cancelled.
0: We had a ball on day one. We played that late in the show. If you missed it, we'll bring it back coming up in minutes. Stay with us.
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8: Celeste Mitsue, we already have 26 gold medals after 4 days of competition in Glasgow. 7 more in the pool today, including 2 clean sweeps in the women's 100 metre free and men's 800 metres. Elsewhere, gymnast Kate McDonald struck gold on the uneven bars. Rose Davies claimed a historic athletics gold in the 10,000 metres, and all 5 Aussie 100 metre sprinters qualified for the semi-finals. Missed any of the action? Catch up now on 7 Plus.
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20: 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Mitchell southbound under speed at the mergers of Burns Beach Road, then kind of on off Whitfords through to Warwick Road. Kwinana northbound also busy on off from Mortimer through to Rowley Road. And a light change for Rockingham Road northbound and Fitel Road in Kwinana Beach. 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
29: Hi there, it's Damien Carbon. Yet another death on Perth roads as the state's road toll hits a 10-year high. An elderly female pedestrian hit and killed by a tow truck in Maida Vale about 4 yesterday afternoon. Crash investigators had Maida Vale Road closed for several hours overnight. We're a step closer to seeing an oil refinery here in WA again. State and federal governments funding a feasibility study for a facility in Karratha aimed at shoring up fuel supplies. The Prime Minister and Premier will be in Karratha today. And in Glasgow, Australia's women's team has comfortably won the 4x200m freestyle relay this morning in Glasgow.
30: A 7th gold medal on the night for Australia. 23 now in the pool. England silver. New Zealand takes bronze.
29: While Rose Davies has become the first Aussie woman to take out the 10,000 metre swim. Australia's medal tally now at 59.
27: HIF Health Insurance. For life's what ifs. Proudly West Aussie.
29: Eagles coach Andrew McWalter says they are working with Harley Reid about the number of free kicks he's giving away. He's told Seven the club is in constant dialogue with the AFL.
31: Yeah, look, we have, but we're not going to play that out publicly. We believe it's a channel there that we can use for any part of the game that we need clarity on, and we do use that a fair bit for different things, so it's not something we're going to continue to comment on publicly.
29: Well, Hayden Young expected back for the Freo Dockers on Friday night, and AC Milan has touched down in Perth overnight ahead of their clash at Optus next week.
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29: Partly cloudy in Perth today with a maximum of 18 degrees. Down to 7 tonight, mostly sunny and 20 for us tomorrow. 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
0: 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Treasure every mile along the Coral Coast Highway. 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
2: Thank you for spending it with us. Hey, just quickly, our text line is 0400 21 945. We have had, because we go all over WA.
3: Yeah.
2: Right? Who's in for Kimber this week? We're on Australia's Coral Coast, wake up in Carnarvon this morning. And people just heard us talking about your labia. And they are reaching. No,
3: the rest stop.
2: I'm trying not to do this one.
3: Not mine personally.
2: Where's your husband?
3: Hopefully not listening.
2: They're reaching out saying we have stopped there. So, Brooke, what you were saying before, I think would be an amazing thing, is if you do stop in your labia, take a photo, send it to the show. All right?
3: I want many photos of your labia.
2: Get that going. All right, please get that going.
3: Oh, man, and it's only day two, and we've had so many adventures already, Pete.
2: Now, here, so every day after 8 o'clock, we're going to bring you the fresh adventures that we have done in the last 24 hours, right? But we know that you, our wonderful audience that wakes up nice and early, sometimes you miss what's happening late in the show. So in minutes, we're going to bring you day one of our stuff. I went up 4,500 feet in the bird's eye view microlight flight over Ningaloo Reef. You and your big hat.
3: Went driving
2: through the canyons. It's incredible stuff. Hang around. We'll bring it to you next.
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0: Australia's Coral Coast. Waking up in Carnarvon this morning, it's the Pete and Kimber Show. Alana joining me in place of Kimber, who's off sick at the moment. That song's from Toy Story 5. It's very close to my heart.
1: I know.
0: Because I spent the last 24 hours dressed as Buzz Lightyear.
1: Channeling your inner Buzz.
0: You all thought I was just going to dress as Buzz Lightyear going to the Carnarvon Space Centre.
1: You sat in that polyester all day in that car.
2: It's not that we thought. You only had to. So that was by choice. That you did. You were very comfortable in those white pants.
0: Well, none of you knew.
1: They were snug, I'll tell you that much.
2: Black undies was a bold choice.
0: Dressing as Buzz Lightyear is a dream of mine. So it's, I loved it. I had a great time. You're going to hear that coming up after 8 o'clock. All the stuff that we do in the previous 24 hours happens after 8. Right?
1: Mm-hmm.
0: That's where you get to hear it. So you'll hear that. You'll hear you going for your chopper ride over Carnarvon, Alana.
1: So right? Good.
0: But there's plenty that happens after, late in the show, that you don't get to hear because you wake up nice and early. You're listening right now. And that's what we're going to bring you here every day, right? So let's take you to day one. This was me going up over Ningaloo Reef, absolutely terrified of heights in a microlite flight. Hit it.
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0: We are bringing you all of the activities and experiences that you didn't even know existed, right? Why you should be stopping every day somewhere fresh.
1: Absolutely.
0: And I tell you what, I've got to say a big thank you to Gavin at the team at Bird's Eye View Microlite Flights. This was a genuine life-changing experience, all right? I spun the wheel on Friday. It came up that I had to go up 4,500 feet in the air.
1: Yeah.
0: In basically what is a Mario Kart with wings.
1: Yes, it is.
0: Alana?
1: It looks like a little Harley-Davidson trike. All right. Flying through the sky.
0: So, this is the audio, okay? Now, everybody knows that I am genuinely terrified of heights. This has changed me. Take a listen. This was my bird's eye view microlite flight over Ningaloo Reef yesterday.
5: All right, it's day one of the trip. We've landed in beautiful sunny Exmouth, and I'm staring at the hangar that we're about to go to for the bird's eye view microlite flight. We're going to go and see everything from up in the sky. It is a stunning day for flying, and I've been told that we're going to see all sorts. We're going to see whale sharks, manta rays, all sorts of amazing creatures and animals that are going to be swimming around. I am terrified of heights, but I cannot wait for this. Let's see how we go. I've just walked up to the hangar, and I have laid eyes on these microlite planes for the first time. It's literally a lawnmower with wings.
6: We just watched someone come in who's holding a spew bag.
5: Yeah.
6: It's full. The spew bag is full.
5: Oh, it is full.
6: The other person came in. They do not have a spew bag, and they are laughing their head off.
5: Was it good?
7: Yeah, for me, it was amazing. Right? Yeah, I see how many sharks. I don't know.
8: Hey, Pete, I'm Gav.
9: G'day, Gav. Nice to meet you.
8: Nice to meet you, too.
9: We're going up.
10: You're on a flying motorbike doing between 120 and 150 kilometres per hour. So that's the sensation that you're going to be feeling. It's awesome. There's a lot of wind that passes down each side of the windscreen.
5: That windscreen that you're talking about is about the width of my head. Like, that's...
10: The coolest part of the flight is to have a go at flying and then also to experience the glide. At the end of the flight, we're going to shut the motor off and we're going to turn these little powered hang gliders back into hang gliders and we're going to glide into the airport. With no motor.
5: Okay.
10: Did you really think this through?
5: If I need to, like, bleh, you know what I mean? Like,
10: a lot of people, they feel nauseous, but they're too afraid to tell. I don't know why. Don't keep it a secret.
5: Yep. So, if I'm ready to bait the water, I'll let you know.
6: Okay, Pete, you look like you're freaking out.
5: I'm compartmentalising all of the wild imagination things that are going through my head at the moment.
6: You look a bit shaky.
5: I am a little bit shaky.
6: If I'm being honest, your pilot, Gav, seems like...
5: Yes.
6: Crazy.
5: Yeah.
7: I'm very crazy.
5: Yeah. He's just gotten into my ears and said, I'm very crazy.
6: He's fun crazy. He's fun crazy.
8: Let's do this.
11: High five.
8: Yeah.
11: That's the way.
5: If my wife is listening, if I don't come back, don't find another me. Otherwise, I'll come back and haunt you.
8: Have I got my legs in the right place?
7: Yeah, perfect.
8: Yep. Okay, yeah. Good. Alana, I'm coming for you, Alana.
6: That is so cool. Now, we weren't allowed to record. As you could hear, the propeller is quite loud, and Pete wasn't allowed to take his phone up. So cue some Nelly Furtado, and they'll be landing shortly.
12: I'm like a bird, I'll only fly away.
8: Woo-hoo!
12: I don't know where my soul is. I don't know where my home is.
8: Give it in.
10: about that. That was a cool flight.
13: I love you, mate. That was the most life-changing experience I've ever had.
10: Did you have fun?
13: And that final moment coming in, gliding down.
10: That's why I do it every day.
13: I can't wait to go back up. Like, it sucks that I'm back on the ground. I'm not even joking.
0: Alana, I do not have the words that can describe the feelings that I got up in this thing.
1: You did
0: especially
1: come back changed.
0: As we came back down, so the last few minutes they shut the engine off, right? Mm. So all you're doing is just gliding. And I have never felt those sort of feelings before in my entire life. You are so free and you are so in that moment. And all you can see is Ningaloo Reef off in the distance. You're over the Cape Range. It looks like a giant brain.
1: Oh.
0: Right? We saw humpback whales. We saw whale sharks. We saw tiger sharks, turtles. We saw the water so crystal clear you can see the bottom of it. We saw manta rays in groups of five or six.
1: Wow.
0: And they were breaching and doing backflips.
1: Unbelievable.
0: Right? And I even got to steer the thing. I'm so terrified of heights.
1: In charge.
0: Right, at some point towards the end of it, when you're really comfortable, you can steer it. Like, it's just, I need to tell you, you need to do this. The only way you're going to ever experience the feelings that I felt, and you can hear it in my voice right now. I was
1: wonderment.
0: Emotional as
1: you
0: I came
1: were.
0: Down. Right, is to do this. It's the bird's eye view microlight flight, and it is genuinely life changing. And we are so privileged to be on this trip.
1: Absolutely.
0: Right, and discovering all of these different things. The other thing. And I'm hoping your audio captured this, is I was looking out for your oversized hat because you were on a four-wheel drive trip through Shothole Canyon.
1: Yes.
0: All right. Now, I saw the hat and I hope your audio captured me yelling down at you. Okay.
1: In amongst all the happiness you were feeling from the air, you were just looking out for that beacon on
0: right.
1: the ground.
0: So we're going to come back in just a moment. We're going to hear that audio next.
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15: 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Mitchell southbound still on the speed Burns Beach Road, then on off Ocean Reef Road through to around Erindale Road already. Cunnata northbound, Mortimer to Rowley Road, then Berrigan Drive Merge. Still that light change from Rockingham Road northbound, Ecotel Road in Naval Base. 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It's Bernie D. More traffic soon on Mix 94.5. 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
3: 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Perth's

0: Taft on the Pete and Kimber Show. Good morning. Thank you for spending your morning with us. It's the Pete and Kimber Show, live from Australia's Coral Coast. We're waking up in Carnarvon this morning. Alana in for Kimber, bringing you the stuff we're doing every day. Hit it.
1: 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Treasure every mile along the Coral Coast Highway, staying at RAC Parks and Resorts.
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0: We are seeing every mile along the Coral Coast Highway. You've just heard me do the bird's eye view microlight flight over the top of Shothole Canyon and Cape Range, Dingaloo Reef, the whole thing.
3: Beautiful.
0: And down below me, 4,500 feet below me, you were driving around in a four-wheel drive through the ranges.
3: Oh, it was exceptional, because I can imagine how amazing it was to see it from the sky, but to be in the canyon was absolutely phenomenal. We were with Ash from Exmouth Adventure Co, and then we had to stop because we wanted to see if we could see you fly above us. And at this point, I was feeling pretty nervous for you because I know that you're a bit scared of heights. We were out of range. I couldn't get in contact with you, and I didn't know if you were actually going to have the courage to get on that microlight flight.
0: All right, so I'm going to... I set a task to see you with your oversized hat and yell to see if it could be picked up in the audio, right? Here's the audio now. Let's take a listen and see if it happened.
3: So we've arrived in sunny Exmouth. The weather is absolutely outstanding. Exmouth Adventure Co. I've got Ash here. Where are we? What are we doing this afternoon? Because I feel like I'm a little bit nervous, but our colleague Pete, he's going to be even more nervous.
4: Well, we're driving into the bottom of the Shothole Canyon. It's about a 15K journey into the heart of the Cape Range. So we're going to go in there and have a look around. I haven't been in here since the cyclone, so we'll just have to go and have a look, and it's a big adventure. You never know, might see some rock wallabies jumping around in the cliffs.
3: And Pete is going to be doing this microlight flight. So where's he going to be coming from?
4: He's coming from the north of us. We're at the south end of the runway by a couple of kilometres, so we should be flying over any second if everything's running on time.
3: I wonder if he's going to be able to see my big hat. He was giving me a lot of comments about the hat on the plane.
4: Alright, so it's that time of year again where we had the humpback whales coming up our coast. So pretty soon we're going to be looking out here over the Gulf at the beautiful humpbacks and their calves, and the mum teaching them a few little lessons, how to swim, etc. A few swimming lessons. And then at night time, when everything's dead quiet around here in the evening, just after the sun goes down, you can actually hear them slapping their tails out here in the Gulf, and it echoes up through the town.
3: Here he comes, here he comes. I can see them off in the distance. Hopefully they can see us. Hey, Petey! So proud of him that he got on. I really didn't know how he was going to go with that. What an experience.
0: Sorry, I don't know why I find it.
3: The hat has provided so much commentary. We're only 24 hours in.
0: I don't know why I find it so...
3: It's like a UFO, and it's just a...

0: weekend. You found it.
1: You could see it though. You can see.
2: All of that majestic audio caption for 2 seconds if I can see your hat. Oh God, we are having a ball. I hope you're enjoying it as much listening to it as we are doing it. Now, it did look incredible. See pics and vids and stuff. We're going to throw it all over our socials, so make sure you check out Pete and Kimber. Every single day, different activities, different places. We're off to Carnarvon next. So the end of the hour, we're going to spin the wheel of activities to find out what we're doing next.
0: You've got tears. Oh, it's so God. Funny.
2: We are having a ball. Australia's Coral Coast is incredible. All right, stay with it. Alpha Bucks. 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
12: 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A crash on West Coast Highway southbound after Brighton Road in Scarborough is down to a single lane. Traffic heavy on the approach. Please drive with caution. Looks like it's a very heavy back past Pearl Parade. Please drive with caution there as mentioned. Otherwise, Kanata northbound busy. Mortimer through to Rowley. The census is coming this August. You'll get instructions soon on what to do. 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
4: Hi there, here's Damien Carbon. Investigators have worked into the night after a pedestrian was struck and killed by a tow truck. Happened about 4 yesterday afternoon on Maida Vale Road in our eastern suburbs. It's understood the person sadly died at the scene. It comes as State Opposition Leader Basil Zemplis wants to shock WA drivers with graphic road safety ads.
5: I think we can amp up the ads, amp up the graphic nature of the ads, make it uncomfortable for families sitting down watching the news.
4: At WA's road toll, now the worst in a decade, 7 people have died since Friday. The Prime Minister is backing a new oil refinery here in WA to shore up fuel supplies across the state. He'll join Premier Roger Cook up north today to announce funding for a feasibility study for an oil facility in Karratha. And runner Rose Davies has made Commonwealth Games history this morning, becoming the first Australian woman to win the 10,000 metres. Her gold medal adding to Australia's tally of 59.
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4: 19-year-old Murphy Reed says he loves the Fremantle Dockers after signing a contract extension to the end of 2032.
6: I feel like I'm a part of the family and my family is also a part of the family, and I feel it is one big family with everyone involved, all the staff, all the coaches, all the players, all the fans, everyone's connected and together, and it's just a place that I want to be and I look forward to coming to every day. And
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4: Partly cloudy in Perth today with a maximum of 18 degrees. Down to 7 tonight, mostly sunny and 20 for us tomorrow. 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
14: $10,000. Good morning, Rita.
15: Oh, good morning, Pete.
14: Hello, how are you? Welcome to the show.
15: Oh, I can't wait.
16: Oh, Rita, we hear you want a Euro summer. You want to head off to Europe.
15: Oh, yes, that would be nice.
14: Yes, well, Rita.
16: Oh, yes.
14: $10,000. You'll need that. You'll need a $700 two-piece outfit like Alana.
16: It was on sale, Peter.
14: For how much?
16: $350.
14: Right. Who made it? God. No. Can you eat it? She's telling me about, Rita, this suit. It's made from some European, what is it?
16: European flax linen. You can borrow it, Rita.
14: Isn't that a seed?
15: Oh, cool.
14: Don't you have flax seed in your chia pods or something when you're 70? All right. Yeah. Okay, Rita.
16: It looks fabulous, and you're going to look fabulous in Europe, Rita. You're going to get this.
15: Oh, that's fun.
14: All right. Your letter today is S for sunshine. S for sunshine. We're seeing plenty of it here on Australia's Coral Coast. 30 seconds, 10 questions. Pass if you don't know an answer. We'll come back around to it. Good luck, Rita.
15: Oh, thank you.
17: All right. I'm going to be reading the questions, Rita. Are you ready?
15: Okay. Oh, right, I'm ready.
17: Your time will start after I read the first question. Question number one is, name a type of meat.
15: Meat.
17: A male actor.
15: Male actor. Pass.
17: An animated character.
15: Scooby-Doo.
17: A continent.
15: Pass.
17: An adjective.
15: Pass.
17: An animal.
15: Snake.
17: A girl's name.
15: Serena.
17: A metal.
15: Steel.
14: Rita, not to be Rita. Today. Sorry, Rita. No.
15: Okay, I'll try again.
14: 30 seconds. Yes, please do try again. 30 seconds does go very, very quickly.
16: And you can borrow my outfit whenever you want, Rita.
15: Okay, thank you for that.
14: Oh, I cannot wait to see this. It is going to be amazing. All right, Ada, now just quickly, with Alpha Bucks, we're not playing four times across the show at the moment because we're on Australia's Coral Coast this week, right? We've got a packed show, plenty to come. So, but you will have it back at 8 o'clock this morning, all right? $10,000 up for grabs then. Hang around. We'll come back with yay or nay. And a lot of people asking us, where's Kimber? What's going on? She's leaving us voice notes at the moment,
16: yes,
14: right? Because she's not too well. We're going to bring you that coming up inside this next half hour as well. Stay right there.
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0: Good morning. It is 7:15 on the Pete and Kimber Show. Alana filling in for Kimber. We are on Australia's Coral Coast. We will bring you the last 24 hours of what we got up to. And me at the Space Centre got to go and find aliens dressed as Buzz Lightyear.
1: Oh my gosh, it was a sight. I tell you that
0: so much fun. That's coming up after 8 this morning. First, let's get to yay or nay.
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0: All right, producer Brooke.
3: Hello, good morning. It's funny, yesterday with you dressed as Buzz Lightyear, I would forget that I was walking around with Buzz Lightyear all day, and it was like, became normal.
0: Until you saw those looks from people.
3: Yeah, and then I'd be like, what are they looking at? Why is everyone staring?
0: We were wandering around the town in Exmouth, and people loved it.
3: People loved it.
0: Yeah.
1: It's a spectacle.
3: My favourite comment was when someone was like, where's Woody? And you were like, you don't want to know. You don't want to see Woody. That was funny. All right, I've got some yay or nays for you. So give me a yay or a nay, and I will hopefully try and get you cancelled. So first one this morning is being friends with your kids.
2: 3, 2, 1.
1: Yay.
0: I think I said yay. Okay. Yes. There's a level of it, though, right? Like I absolutely love the fact that I'm friends with my kids. In fact, our eldest, Mila, so she's 10, she's now got one of those kids o'clock watches where you can text each other.
1: Oh, yeah.
0: And it's handy. We got it initially just because, you know, she's starting to really, like, hang out with mates and at their houses.
1: Yeah, or that seems great.
0: Stuff like that. Or even just, you know, at school. Hey, hun, listen, need you to go to Kiss and Drive. Whatever, right? But we're now texting back and forth occasionally, just funny stuff. And it's gone beyond a level of, like, you know, we're father-daughter. It's just mates, like, having banter. And I'm really enjoying it. I'm loving this connection that I've got with my daughter that's gone to another level like this. However, if she does something wrong, you better believe that I'm taking that watch and confiscating it for a week.
1: Yeah.
0: Like, that's,
1: you know
0: what I mean? Like, there's a balance there.
3: The friend
0: right?
3: hat comes off. And
0: exactly.
3: The
1: I love having a vino with Gail. I mean, she's...
3: Gail sounds like a vibe.
1: She is a vibe.
3: Alana, you're going to love why I bring you.
0: Is that your mum?
1: Yes. Shout out to Gail.
3: Gail McLean.
1: Hopefully not on the vinos quite yet.
3: Well, Alana, you're going to love why I'm bringing you this story.
1: Mm.
3: Real Housewives of Beverly Hills.
1: Oh.
3: Brandy.
1: Oh.
3: She's come out and said she thinks her kids are boring. She wished they were a little bit more fun, wished they partied a little bit more so they'd party with her.
1: Yeah, but did you watch that show? Because Brandy is unhinged.
3: Well, she is very fun, so her kids are probably like, Mum, please tone it down. But look, you know, you love a little bit of Real Housewives.
1: I do.
3: I know.
1: Juicy.
3: All right, the second one for you this morning we have Cowboys.
2: 3, 2, 1.
1: Yay.
0: Yay.
3: Is that because you love the hat?
0: Well,
1: it's my new addition.
0: Alana's got the hat, so she bought this. Where did you find that hat yesterday?
1: Coral Bay gift shop,
0: yeah.
3: Half price, wasn't it?
1: That was half price.
0: Mate, you and your girl math spending of money, hey. Like, yeah, like, this is half price, so it's cheap and affordable.
1: So yay to Cowboys, yay to sales, yay to all of
3: you. Well, the reason I'm bringing Cowboys to you, every single person I see at the moment is asking me, are you watching Dutton Ranch? Have you heard about Dutton Ranch?
1: Yeah, it's the spin-off one, isn't it?
3: Literally, everyone, it came out only in May this year, and in its first week, it had 13 million views. It's a Texas love story, which is right up my alley, but I don't have Paramount Plus. So, look, if you love Dutton Ranch and I should invest in Paramount Plus, please send a text. I need to know if, you know. But, yeah, Cowboys are all the rage at the moment.
0: 0480 21 945 is our text number.
1: If Brooke can use your password, that'd be great.
3: Yeah, if you could share, that'd be fab.
0: It's also where we've been getting some questions like, where's Kimber? How come Kimber's not on the trip? Hey, we're going to reveal all in just minutes. Stay right there.
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5: 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Aldi, good, different. That crash on West Coast Highway southbound after Brighton Road causing a lot of delays back past West Coast Drive. So please be very patient. It is down to a single lane in the area. And Mitchell Freeway southbound, slow Whitfords to Erindale Road. Quinana northbound is Mortimer to Rowley, then South Street Leach Highway. Want safer roads for Aussies? 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

0: rising over your radios like the sun rising over Carnarvon. Right now, we are live from Australia's Coral Coast. It's the Pete and Kimber Show. Alana is in for Kimber. Now, a lot of questions coming through. Where's Kimber? What's happened to Kimber? Well, guess what? We've got your answer. Hit it.
1: Inspired by the show Voicemails for Isabel, this is Voicemails from Kimber.
0: Hang on a second. Wait, what?
2: Voicemails for Isabel.
0: That's the first time I've heard that.
2: Isn't that the show?
0: Is that the show? That's the... Excuse me, because I haven't seen the show yet. I've been busy getting myself up to speed watching The Avengers because Doomsday comes out later on this year. Producer Brooke's seen the show.
3: I've actually watched that movie four times, so I can let you know everything about it.
0: But Voicemails for Isabel, isn't that the dead sister?
3: Yep, she's absolutely... Look, Kimber is alive. Kimber is alive, I promise you.
0: Is she okay?
3: Well, look, let's have a listen and find out.
0: All right, so here's every single day... we are going to hear a voicemail that Kimber has left for us.
3: Yep.
0: She's left for the show.
3: Yep.
0: All right. So, yes, she's very much alive.
2: Oh, my God. Thanks for the confirmation. She is
0: recovering, right? Because she's been very, very sick. That's why Alana's here. Let's take a listen to this morning.
4: Hey, guys. I hope that you're all having an amazing time on the Coral Coast. I am so disappointed I'm not there. I'm obviously too sick to be there. Pete... It just looks so fun, and I'm so proud of you, buddy, for jumping on the micro flight. I know you're so scared of heights, and you were such a brave boy.
5: If my wife is listening, if I don't come back, don't find another me, otherwise I'll come back and haunt you.
4: I did hear the open mic night of you guys at Exmouth, though, and I'm worried that they're not going to welcome us back. We have got an amazing job. We're so lucky. I'm so disappointed I'm not there. I hope you guys have an incredible time, and I can't wait to hear more about it throughout the week. Anyway, have a great time. I'm going to go and have some more Lemsip, and I'm sure everything will be fine, and I'll see you all soon. Travel safe.
0: I mean, maybe we're closer to voicemails for Isabel than I thought.
3: Poor thing does not sound good.
0: I will say one thing, though, about the voicemail that she's just left. We rocked Exmouth. We absolutely rocked Exmouth. Your Tina Turner performance.
2: Yes.
0: My Tom Jones performance.
2: We make no apologies. We nailed it.
0: It earned us flashing in the front row from the locals. It was absolutely spectacular.
2: I've
0: been given a personal invitation from the mayor of Exmouth. He asked to give me the key to the city. He said, here you go, come back anytime.
2: Anytime.
0: Yep. So, the other thing was I got a text message. We have to make a stop today. I've got to go and pick up. So she sent me a message saying, if anyone gets near this place in Carnarvon before you leave tomorrow, get two bottles of this, please. Two bottles. It's Bumbach's Balsamic Mango Vinaigrette. And it's award-winning, apparently, and it's made in Carnarvon. So we've got to go to...
2: Yeah, Bumbach's. They're iconic here in the region.
0: We've got to go to Bibbawarra Road, Producer Brooke. We've got to make a stop off.
3: I have heard about the chocolate-coated bananas as well. So
0: yes.
3: If that's in the same place, then absolutely, because I'm keen for a chocolate-coated banana.
2: And they do strawberries, too. They do strawberries there as well. And they've got dried mango. It's delish.
3: Okay.
0: Okay, great. All right.
2: Add to cart, guys.
0: All right, we will hear a new voicemail from Kimber every single day, but don't worry, yes, she is perfectly fine, everyone. She's just recovering from a pretty bad flu. Okay, the alarm that had everybody talking yesterday, the Oz Alert rang out across the country at midday, our time. We're going to come back and talk about it next. Stay with us.
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9: Celis Mithieu, we already have 26 gold medals after 4 days of competition in Glasgow, 7 more in the pool today, including 2 clean sweeps in the women's 100 metre free and men's 800 metres. Elsewhere, gymnast Kate McDonald struck gold on the uneven bars. Rose Davies claimed a historic athletics gold in the 10,000 metres, and all 5 Aussie 100 metre sprinters qualified for the semi-finals. Missed any of the action? Catch up now on 7+.
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0: We had a going out schedule. So Wednesday night was Steve's into Margot's. Thursday nights we would be in Nedlands. Friday was Metro's in the city for R&B. Saturday was Metro's Frio. Sunday Arvo's, you rounded out with a Cot Sunday sesh or something like that.
1: Geez, were you ever home?
0: Yeah, well, my clothes would need cleaning. I'd need to be fed. 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Growing up in Perth was awesome.
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6: 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This crash on West Coast Highway southbound after Brighton Road, Scarborough, very heavy back to around West Coast Drive. You might want to consider getting off at Scarborough Beach Road and sort of turning around and Hastings and getting around it. That's probably your best way at the moment. It's pretty busy. The census is coming this August. 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
17: Hi there, it's Damien Carbon.
4: Roads in Maida Vale in our eastern suburbs have now reopened after a tragic incident yesterday afternoon at a roundabout. A pedestrian struck and killed by a tow truck. Happened on Maida Vale Road at about 4 p.m. It's understood the person died at the scene. Schools across Perth are being urged to think before they post photos and videos of students and teachers online. The nation's e-safety commissioner today releasing new guidelines amid a rise in AI-generated deepfakes. The Prime Minister is in WA today. He's up in Karratha, joined by the Premier, announcing plans to build a new oil refinery to help with WA's fuel shortages. The nation's Resources Minister, Madeleine King, says it makes sense.
11: This is about fuel security for the whole nation, but of course WA is now left without any fuel refining capacity after the closure of BP and Kwinana.
4: And Australia now well clear in the Com Games medal tally with 59.
3: HIF Health Insurance, for life's what ifs. Proudly West Aussie.
4: The Eagles have confirmed they are speaking with the AFL about Harley Reid's free kick issues. Reid is ranked number one in the AFL for giving away free kicks, but is ranked third for receiving them. Coach Andrew McWalter telling Seven discussions with the league are ongoing.
17: Hey, we've been working with Harley all year about his free kicks that he's been given away, and it's still a work in progress. It's something he's working on, but we're just really talking to the AFL about making sure that it's even on both sides of the ball.
4: And Brisbane's Ty Gallop off to the tribunal tonight.
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4: Right now, 4 degrees in Perth. Partly cloudy in the city today with a maximum of 18. Down to 7 degrees tonight. 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
22: 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Treasure every mile along the Coral Coast Highway, staying at RAC Parks and Resorts.
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23: 7.38, good morning. It's Pete and Alana actually coming to you from Australia's Coral Coast. We're going to bring you the stuff that we got up to in the last 24 hours coming up after 8 o'clock. You up in the chopper over Carnarvon, Alana.
19: Adventures galore.
23: Me dressed as Buzz Lightyear. Had to get out as many Buzz Lightyear quotes as I could from the Toy Story movies while we went to the Carnarvon Space Centre.
19: In a very snug outfit.
23: Now, this next bit of audio comes with a word of warning, all right? Because it is jarring and it will surprise you if you're not paying attention. Joel, back at the studio, please play the audio. There it is. For all of us at midday yesterday, right? Now, this is all... It was all over my socials.
19: Everywhere.
23: It was everywhere. We were at Bulara Station, right?
19: Yeah,
23: having a jam and cream scone. We'd all forgotten about it. We were excited to hear it. And then it went off. I dropped my scone.
19: You did?
23: And I was so gutted because it was such a good scone. It was beautiful. The cream was fresh.
19: Yeah, it was such an aggressive beep. Yes. I think that's what threw people for a loop.
23: Now, I threw a post up on my socials to find out how people felt about it, where they were. I got some great feedback. We're going to come back and talk about that feedback in just a moment. I'll read you some of the comments. Then we want to open the lines for a best call wins as to where you were. Don't go anywhere. Stay with us.
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0: Legend. 7:40 on the Pete and Kimber Show. Good morning. Alana filling in for Kimber. We are coming to you from Carnarvon this morning, live on Australia's Coral Coast. But we weren't here when our alarms went off on our phones at midday yesterday. So this was nationwide. It was the government's Oz Alert alarm system.
1: Yep.
0: Was a big test.
1: Yep.
0: As I told you, I was at Ballarat Station. We were quite surprised, actually, because we thought we were remote producer Brooke, and it all went off.
1: Yeah, absolutely. But everyone was so chill, right?
0: So like, chill.
1: Yeah.
0: It's like when the fire alarm goes off at work, and everybody's like, oh, God, yeah. My work's just been interrupted. I've got to stop sending this email halfway through.
1: Mate, get
0: up and get out of the building.
1: I think it was the vibe at Ballarat Station, though. Like, I think everyone was just enjoying their scone and tea and coffee. And then
2: all that
1: was
2: country
1: like,
2: air.
1: Yeah, whereas we were just this city folk being like, what's happening?
0: Yes, and I must admit, because we were trying to prepare ourselves for it because we wanted to capture the audio.
1: Yeah.
0: And we all just forgot about it.
1: I know,
0: it.
1: We were relaxed.
0: Where were you, Alana?
2: Well, I was with producer Ringo. We just pulled up into Bill's Tavern at Coral Bay, and it went off, but we just pulled in.
0: There it is.
2: It's so aggressive. It's a savage beat, but yeah. My mum is actually in hospital at the moment. She's okay, but obviously it was going off on the ward.
0: Yeah.
2: So that sounds like medical equipment. So it did give a few people a bit of a fright.
0: I was very, very surprised that the signal would be able to pass through your big house. You know, I've been sitting on that one since yesterday.
1: Yeah.
0: I was so proud of that one. I wrote that one down.
1: Well executed.
0: Brooke, I can't wait. All right. Now, here's the thing. I popped it up on my socials, and I just wanted to get a gauge, right? I wanted to know where people were, what they were doing, how it made them feel, all of that sort of stuff. Here were some of the comments that I got, right, on the socials.
2: Because it was popping off everywhere.
0: It was everywhere, okay? At Woolies, and the cashier and I both had no idea what was happening for a good 20 seconds. And I reckon for a lot of people that was probably it, right? This one, I was at a funeral service.
2: Oh, no.
0: And it was coming from the casket. I don't know whether or not that's true. In the uni library, someone was at hospital in surgery. Now, you know how sometimes the surgeons, they have their phones on there because they have Spotify playing or something
1: course,
0: like that.
1: It interrupts. Yeah.
0: So they were in the middle of surgery and it went off. Imagine if they've got the scalpel, they're performing like incredibly micro work and then that goes off and surprises them. The one that got me that I heard a lot of was teachers.
2: And
0: the phones that the students had.
2: Secret phones they're not supposed to have.
0: They shouldn't have them in classes, right? Yep. And they were going off and they confiscated a ton. Now, here's the thing. 131060 is our number. I want to hear, we'll do a best call wins this morning, right? Yeah. We've got Brian Adams tickets.
2: Good one.
0: Okay, for the best caller. I want to hear the funniest place that you were, or the most awkward, most dramatic place, or whatever that you were when this alarm went off, right? And it doesn't matter if it's the same as some of those comments that I just read, because I actually want to be there with you, right? Were you at a funeral service and it was happening? Were you performing surgery at the hospital? Teachers,
2: were you doing
0: please,
2: your taxes?
0: Were you doing your taxes? Oh, those sorts of taxes or the other taxes? It is the end of financial
1: whatever.
0: Year.
1: Whatever. You surprise us.
0: The teachers, if you're listening to this and it was you ended up confiscating a heap of phones, can you call us, please, and let us know what happened? I'm really curious to find out what was going on in our community when these alarms were going off. The number is 131060. We will come back and take your calls in minutes. Again, best call wins.
2: Best call
0: Brian
2: wins.
0: Brian Adam tickets on the up for grabs there. Stay with us.
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7: 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It's all about this crash on West Coast Highway southbound after Brighton Road in Scarborough. It's heavy, heavy, all the way pretty much back to Carronut Road. So please be very patient. Best bet is to getting off at Scarborough Beach Road and then maybe turning right into Hastings and then right again into Ventnor to get back onto West Coast Highway. 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
0: 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Never

0: Pete and Kimber Show. Alana is in for Kimber this week. We are talking right now on 131060. The alarm that went through Australia yesterday.
1: Oz alert.
0: Alarm, right? Even where we were in the remote regions of Australia's Coral Coast, because we're in Carnarvon this morning, the Oz alert alarm came through at midday. I got a text message from Mum. That's not the text message from Mum.
1: it's so savage, though, the sound of it. It's really distorted and shrill.
0: She said, "Good morning, darling. Love the show on the road."
1: Oh, great.
0: Little emoji. Mum's all about the emojis at the moment with
1: She's
0: a little sunshine
1: in.
0: And heart. I got the alarm at 12 p.m. yesterday, but Dad didn't, and we were together. Funny thing is, since yesterday, every time I go to open an app, it asks me to update. Coincidence or conspiracy? Mum and I are deep in the conspiracies at the moment.
1: The tin hats
0: we get
1: are
0: together,
1: on.
0: We have a coffee, we talk about all the conspiracies and all that sort of stuff. No, Mum, you just need to update your phone, okay? Just update the phone.
1: The iPhone 8, it's not Bless quite her, working the same.
0: So, Best Call Wins, we want to know where you were when this alarm went off yesterday, right?
1: Yeah, because some people, like, we were ready for it because we'd been talking about it a lot.
0: Yeah, but even then it surprised us.
1: Yeah, but a lot of people, like, you know, they're not reading the news as much as us, so they might have just been like, holy hell, what is that?
0: Glenn is on the phone. You were in the middle of a truck lesson, were you, mate?
2: Yes, I was.
0: What happened?
2: We were doing a reverse parking exercise, or a reversing around the corner exercise, and we thought we lost the air in our brake system because the alarm went, and we... Because with the air brakes, there's an alarm that goes off.
0: Yeah, right, okay.
2: And I was this is a different alarm sound to what I'm normally hearing, and then I worked it out.
0: It was the phone. This was the interesting thing, right? Because, like, this is... A lot of people would be in really interesting situations where that alarm is probably not the best thing to be going off while you're doing
1: 100%.
0: What it is that you're doing, right? Because I also... Some people were saying if you're in a car, it wouldn't work because they didn't want to jar you while you were driving, right? But we've got Jackie. Jackie, can you tell us where you were at the time the alarm went off?
3: I was in hospital having a colonoscopy done. So
0: perfect timing, Jackie.
3: I know.
0: Jackie, how far up do you reckon they were when the alarm went off?
3: I don't know, but I got the all clear, so that's amazing. Yeah. Right. My bowel prep worked.
0: That's great news. I have a colonoscopy coming up very soon because I've turned 40. I'm looking forward to the bowel prep. Apparently, it's all the rage. Right, there you go. So that
3: just stay
0: again,
3: home. Just stay home. Yeah,
1: stay home.
0: Just stay home.
1: Not
0: yeah,
1: anywhere
0: okay.
1: near us.
0: So were you knocked out at the time? So you were right in the middle of it happening?
3: Yeah, when I got back. So I obviously went through recovery afterwards, and then you can check out your phone. And yeah. I had a message, and I'm like, obviously that happened while I was sleeping.
0: So, yeah, then you're out and you're done. Right.
1: Oh, wow. It's all happening.
0: Where was Trey? Trey, where were you, mate? What were you doing?
4: I was in a roof, man. Yeah. I was in a roof space, and it was funny.
0: Were you actually doing something? Yeah, were you meant to be there? Like, or are you the sort of bloke who just gets around in roof spaces for a bit
1: the
0: of fun?
1: Kicks. Like, the kicks just for a confined environment.
0: You know what? If you're listening right now, I'd check your roof.
1: Yeah.
0: Trey might be in there. He might be in there as we speak. If an alarm goes off, that's probably a good thing. You know Trey's in there.
1: It gave me
0: away. Are you an electrician or something?
4: Yeah, so we were at a client's house, and it just went off, and I could hear my boss and the client going, "Oh, what's that?"
0: Yeah,
4: I don't know. I think she thought it was a doorbell.

0: Yeah, well, this is the thing, isn't it? Like, everybody around you, it's all going off and whatnot. So, that's... Okay, there we go. So, Trey was in his roof. Kristen. Hello, Kristen.
1: Yes?
0: Last one here, Kristen. Where were you? What were you up to when this alarm went off?
1: Well, I wasn't anywhere weird. I was just at home. And I was sitting with the cat, having a coffee. All of a sudden, it goes off, and the cat freaks out, and she runs straight into the dining room table and split her head open. So I had to get my friend, the vet, to, stitch her up. So it cost me money.
2: God.
0: Is the cat okay?
1: She's fine, but my wallet's not okay.
0: Right. Can you sue? Are you allowed to sue the government over this sort of thing? Or I don't know if you are.
2: Awesome.
0: I don't know. Yeah. Hey, Kristen, do us a favour as well. Just check your roof. Trey might be in there.
1: Okay.
0: He likes to get around in roofs. All right. So there you go. There was a bit of what was happening yesterday, right?
3: I'm going to make you guys choose who gets the Bryan Adams tickets.
2: I think we have to give them to Kristen because she's already had to fork out for the vet bill.
0: Yeah. Okay. That's a good point. Yeah. Give it to Kristen.
3: Fair enough.
0: Oh, there you go. That's a little bit of fun. All right. Thank you very much for your calls. We're going to come back in just a moment and get you across everything that happened on our day in the last 24 hours from Australia's Coral Coast. We woke up in Carnarvon this morning. You went for a chopper ride.
2: Oh, all the adventures.
0: I was dressed as Buzz Lightyear from Toy Story. I had to get out as many Buzz Lightyear quotes as I possibly could at the Carnarvon Space Centre. We may even have found aliens, everyone. Hang around. It's coming up next.
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10: 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Nightmares this morning. One on Tonkin Highway with a lost load northbound before Reed Highway. It is heavy back past Collier Road at the moment. The other one's the crash on West Coast Highway southbound after Brighton Road. Also down to a single lane and it's heavy back to Carinut Road. So detours are a good thing this morning. The census is coming this August. 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